0: AC/DC coming to Columbus. The Power Up Tour hits Ohio Stadium on July 15th. We are almost there, man. It's 100.7 WMMS. Corey Roddick in. Let's get you in the door because you don't want to miss out on another opportunity to see our living legends while we can, right? 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You're going to be checking out Hell's House Band on our dime and hang out while you're clicking. Got the Chili Peppers on the way for you. Also going to get you Zeppelin, Slipknot 2. It's all next as you rock this Wednesday night on the buzzer.
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My name is Corey Roddick. Dude, I've been doing this for 25 years. There is nobody who loves this radio station more than I do, except my mother. 70 years old, good Christian woman, has listened to every single day, and she loves freaking Godsmack. This one's for you, Mom. I love you. It's the Buzzard.

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It's happening Wednesday night. My name is Corey Roddick. The name of this band is From Ashes to New. They got some new stuff for you. Tune's called Drag Me. It's on Buzzer Radio 100.7 WMMS.

0: Drag Me, that's the name of the new song from the band From Ashes to New. You got it on the buzzer. 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

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My name is Corey Roddick. It's crazy to think that now there's scientific data backing up the fact that Linkin Park is the number one stress relief band of all bands. 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Haven't had a drink since. 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I don't know. There's got to be a connection there, right? 100.7 WMMS with Metallica.

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So now I know exactly why Rush probably thought it was a good idea to reunite. Man, I was looking at social media yesterday, and there were people who were at the first show the other night. And good Lord in heaven, they certainly learned a thing or two when they toured with Kiss. A standard Rush t-shirt on the 50-something tour is $60. That's where it starts. But the good news is, their freaking live performances are priceless. 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

0: 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Corey Roddickin for your Wednesday night. How can we do this to your liking? 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Let me know what you want to hear, and we'll take care of you next. I know this. I want to hear Guns N' Roses. The rest of it is up to you.
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16th, Nimrod, the movie by Green Day, is hitting theaters. 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

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Fellas back after it on Friday night. Going to be taking on the Tigers. 7:10 is your first pitch. 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

0: Don't Want to Go Home Tonight is the new stuff from 3 Days Grace. You got it on Buzzer Radio. It's 100.7 WMMS. What's going on, Corey Roddick? And you know I'm a big fan of Linkin Park, like obsessive, problematic, and obsessive, honestly. But here's the thing. I'm so excited that they dropped a trailer for an official documentary that's coming out that's going to finally tell us the story of what it was like for Linkin Park after losing Chester Bennington, and then just the 7 years where they sat and did nothing. We're going to find out what happened in that time period, because now they're back and they're enjoying one hell of a comeback. So as soon as they give us the freaking release date of this Linkin Park movie, I'm so there, I'm not even here. But let's take it back to where it all started. Their very first single from their very first album. Get you back in next. Also, let's get you Pearl Jam, Pink Floyd 2. It's all the way with the buzzer.
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So they're making a biopic about the Scorpions. I don't even know if that band is interesting at all. But I know who freaking is interesting. I want to see a biopic about Wes Scantlin from Puddle of Mud. Just think of all the times that guy's been arrested in the 25 years we've known each other, you and me. I want that movie. It's 100.7 WMMS.

right, so we've talked about this so many times. I cannot tell you the song title because it sounds dumb coming out of my mouth. But I will tell you, you got Kid Rock for your Wednesday night, 100.7 WMMS.

0: New stuff there from Tim Montana. It's called Break Me Down. You got it on the buzzer. 100.7 WMMS with your pal Corey Roddick. And I know sucks being poor. I know that a whole lot. And no matter how much money you have, there's never going to be enough, right? So let's go ahead and make your problems worse by adding more to your stack there. Yeah, I know. It's a rough life. 100.7 WMMS is hooking you up at $2,500 four times every weekday. 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Then Stansberry has a shot for you at 11:30. Then the Alan Cox Show have two for you, 2:30 and 5:30. All of those times you're getting hooked up with $2,500 because it's America's 250th birthday. 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

Yeah, 100.7 WMMS. My name is Corey Roddick. Getting the hell up out of here. 25 years, you and I have been hanging out, man, and it means the absolute world to me. Thank you so much for letting me hang with you. Thanks for hanging with me. If you're drinking tonight, don't be driving. That sucks. Be safe about things. If you're in recovery, don't be drinking. We came this far. High five. We got this. Recover loudly. Tony's in next. And Skinner now. Good night, Cleveland. 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

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Evanescence along with Spirit Box going to be out at Blossom on the 30th of this very month. Still time for you to win your way into that show when you visit the website WMMS.com. 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

0: Buzzard Radio, 100.7 WMMS. I'm Tony. I saw this headline. People are moving to the Midwest for a better life. Apparently, people are flocking here as the cost of living goes up. According to the Census Bureau, Midwest, which includes Indiana, Illinois, Iowa, Kansas, Michigan, Missouri, Minnesota, Nebraska, North Dakota, South Dakota, Wisconsin, and this very state of Ohio, is the only region where every state saw population growth between 2024 and 2025. Home prices are more in reach for many people in the Midwest, and it's a reverse of the exodus that happened from the 70s through 2022. Oh, so you can't afford to live anywhere else, so now you want to come back? And you know what that's going to mean? Everybody else is flocking here, and it's going to drive up the prices for the rest of us.
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Jason Radio, 100.7 WMMS. Alan Cox Show back at it this afternoon after a few days off. They're going to get you hooked up with tickets to go check out Sammy Hagar along with Rick Springfield. That show is on Saturday the 20th out at Blossom. Alan's got your hookup starting at 2 this afternoon here on The Buzzard.

0: 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I'm Tony. Let's do some space news where NASA is developing a mobile wastewater treatment system. It's going to turn human waste into plant nutrients and clean drinking water to help astronauts survive during long-term missions on the moon and Mars. Grad students at the University of North Dakota are now stress testing the system to see how it handles heavy loads of actual human waste in a simulated lunar environment. All right, guys, here's your job. We need somebody to come up with some heavy loads of human waste. All right? You guys are going to be the testers for it. Like, how do you apply for that job? And then when they call you, I mean, you're probably happy, right? I mean, you want to mess around in outer space, got to be able to fertilize stuff. Fertilizer comes from, well, you know where.
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Rover's Morning Glory coming up later this morning. Going to send you to go see comedian Dave Chappelle. He's going to be over at Rocket Arena on Tuesday, and you can win your way in later this morning between 9:30 and 10 o'clock here on MMS.

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I'm Tony. Can't go to a sporting event, concert, wedding. Everybody's got their heads buried in their phones, right? There's probably five.

I don't know why, but I hear that STP song and Scott Weiland say half the man I used to be, and I always think Lieutenant Dan from Forrest Gump. It's just how my brain works. I'm Tony. Thanks for hanging out. The Buzzard bringing these dudes, Black Label Society, to Jacobs Pavilion September 13th. Win your way in. 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

0: There is no dark side in the moon, really. 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

0: It's STP on Buzzard Radio, 100.7 WMMS. I'm Tony. Thanks for the hang. So the World Cup gets underway today, and FIFA has come out, and they have banned the Vuvuzela. Yeah, we're not allowed to do it. The plastic long horns are being banned because, well, they're excessively loud. Remember these things from the World Cup in South Africa in 2010? Sounds like bees just buzzing everywhere. No Vuvuzelas at the World Cup this year, which, I mean, is kind of unfortunate. It's just something fun and goofy and everything. So you're not going to have to worry about the Vuvuzelas at the World Cup. By the way, the radio home of the FIFA World Cup 2026 is Sports Radio 99.1. 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

0: Alice in Chains on Buzzard Radio, 100.7 WMMS. I'm Tony. I saw this. If you can finish these classic commercial jingles, you're officially old. So, if you can finish these four jingles, you're officially old. Let's try this out. You ready? Best part of waking up is Folgers in your car. Yep, I knew that one. Here's
1: I am stuck on Band-Aid Brand.
0: Because Band-Aid's stuck on.
1: Band-Aid's stuck on me.
0: Yep, uh-huh. Okay.
2: My baloney has a first name.
0: It's O-S-C-A-R. 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You know that one? 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

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Going to get you hooked up with $50 to Blue Falls Car Wash starting this afternoon.

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Blink 182 on Buzzard Radio, 100.7 WMMS. The Rover's Morning Glory coming up later this morning. Going to send you to go see comedian Dave Chappelle. Dave Chappelle is going to be over at Rocket Arena on Tuesday. And Rover's got your hookup between 9:30 and 10 o'clock this morning here on the Buzzard.

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That's in Mansfield, happening July 17th through the 19th. 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

0: 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I'm Tony. We know that birth rates around the globe are falling. There's a new study out that claims they figured out a significant reason why. Research paper has come out and asked the question, is the iPhone birth control? As it investigates why U.S. birth rates have fallen by 22% since 2007, study found that the iPhone access correlated directly and proportionately to reductions in birth between those ages 15 to 19. Hold on. I don't want 15, 16, 17, 18-year-olds having kids. So maybe the iPhone is a good thing. They also noticed it in the 20 to 24-year-old range. Noticeable decline was also seen in older women as well. Data from the World Bank also highlighted a global technology shock where common percentages were seen throughout 128 countries where smartphone penetration and teenage fertility rates were compared and analyzed. So apparently all of us being on our smartphone has stopped us from being on top of each other.
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All week I've been telling you that Rover's Morning Glory going to get you hooked up with tickets to go check out Dave Chappelle. He's going to be at Rocket Arena on Tuesday. You know who else is going to get you hooked up with tickets to go see Dave Chappelle? The Alan Cox Show. They're back at it 2 o'clock this afternoon. 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

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Rover's Morning Glory coming up later this morning. And along with the normal shenanigans of Rover's Morning Glory, they're going to send you to go see comedian Dave Chappelle. He's pulling up to Rocket Arena on Tuesday of next week. 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
8: A quiet residential neighborhood erupts in chaos. Carmine Galante, the feared boss of the Bonanno crime family, lies dead, his cigar still clutched between his teeth.
9: Masked men walked into Joe and Mary's luncheonette in Brooklyn today and gunned down Carmine Galante, a man believed to be the most powerful mafia chieftain in the country.
8: The execution sent shockwaves through the criminal underworld and set the stage for one of the most pivotal criminal cases in New York City history. From the minds behind the acclaimed television series comes Law and Order: Criminal Justice System. 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
10: My father should have been a dead man.
8: 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But the murder of Carmine Galante marked the beginning of the end. Discover how a group of young prosecutors took on the mafia, and with the help of law enforcement, brought down its most powerful figures. I'm Anasika Nicolazzi, and from Wolf Entertainment and iHeart Podcasts, this is Law & Order: Criminal Justice System.
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0: happening? It is Thursday, June 11th, 2026. Good morning, it's Rover's Morning Glory. I'm Rover. Doogie is here.
1: Good morning, sir.
0: Charlie is here.
2: Hi.
0: Snitzer is here.
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0: Crystal is here.
4: Hello.
0: Mr. Jeffrey Allen LaRocque is in the far box.
5: LaRocque, for the record, yo.
0: You're with us as well. 866-YO-ROVER is the number. 866-967-6837. That's how you reach the show. 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That gives you options to set your name, profile picture, location, so we know who's texting. 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Text the word menu to 866-YO-ROVER. I'll get to your email here in just a moment. I have to open it up over here. Give me one second. There we go. Now it's opening. It's a little warm. Yeah, what's going on in here?
1: That's why I had the door open, because I'm dying.
0: Seems like the air conditioning is not.
1: Very sticky.
0: Humid, right?
1: Yes.
0: Yeah. Okay.
1: Yes.
0: It's
1: going to be very hot today. So.
0: Oh, yeah? What's the temperature going to be today?
1: I think like 90.
0: You know, I never look at the weather. Doogie is obsessed with the weather.
1: Yeah.
0: I think the older you get, I guess you have nothing else to do.
1: Just watch the weather.
0: Yeah, just watch the weather. And
1: okay.
0: Weird old TV shows like Golden Girls and whatever else you're doing.
4: When I was young, we would call the weather all the time. Weather and time. What's the weather going to be like? It was just a stupid number to dial. I don't even remember what it was.
0: Yeah, you
4: didn't
0: have anything better to do.
4: It's like information, call information, 411.
1: It has nothing to do with having nothing to do.
0: Yeah, it does.
1: It has to do with being easily accessible.
0: Easily, what do you mean, easily accessible?
1: You just call, you don't remember that?
0: Oh, calling? Yeah, I remember that, yeah.
1: But comment doesn't make sense to what she just said.
0: Yes, it does. That's what do you mean?
1: She wanted to know what the temperature was. It's not like
4: I was a kid and I was just interested. Oh my gosh, the weather. I was so interested in it.
0: She had no idea. She didn't need to know what the temperature was.
4: I swear that it's on my home screen of my cell phone and I barely ever open that to see what the weather's going to be like upcoming. I might maybe see it in passing when I look at my home screen. Yeah. Oh, it's 83 degrees. But I'm never interested.
0: Dylan, let me see here. Sean writes, "Yo, Rover." I didn't read the one from Dylan. It's just about the iHeart app. I don't know.
1: Well, it's doing something that I don't know. I'm getting quite a few people saying that.
0: I've emailed them 1,000 times.
1: Okay, I didn't know.
0: Sean writes, "Yo, Rover, I'm tired of summer rolling around and not having any RMG merch to wear. All you've sold for years is hoodies, jackets, a hat, and a bag. I need a t-shirt to sport in the summer. Also, my wife is from England and is currently listening from there. She constantly complains about how you get things wrong. You brought up box cutters and how you couldn't buy any there. She says you can buy in plenty of places and on Amazon, and you don't need an ID. She says stop being a knobhead."
1: Yeah.
0: She's wrong. Try it. Try buying that from Amazon in England. You can't do it. Can't do it.
3: Being a bell end.
0: She's being a runt.
1: I don't get what you guys
0: are saying. It's a word they love over there.
1: But what is bell end?
3: Something you haven't seen for a while.
0: Yeah, exactly. About 15 years.
1: Penis?
0: I think it's really the tip.
3: Just.
1: Oh.
0: Get it? Bell. End.
1: Ah.
0: Ah. Nick writes, "Whoever is calling Doogie racist for not doing NHL updates is the racist. Coming from a 49-year-old male, nobody cares about hockey or soccer. If Rover wasn't such a soccer fanboy, we wouldn't have to hear updates on that boring sport. The news should be for the listeners, not Rover. Please cut out soccer, Doogie. Thank you."
1: Sorry.
0: I don't think she's doing a lot of soccer.
1: I have been, because this World Cup starts today.
0: Yeah. Oh, yes.
1: I mean, I've been doing...
0: USA plays tomorrow. Cody writes, "Yo, Rover, I have gotten my buddy to virtual shake, shake, shake to get RMG tattooed on the back of our thighs. We're going to do this regardless, but if you'd like us to do it in the studio to show the fans, we're down. Let us know. Stay hydrated." Cody, I appreciate that. Maybe let us know when you finish this. I'd be curious to see that. Jen says, "Hi, guys. I've been a listener since the Extreme Radio days, and although I've never reached out to the show before, I couldn't pass up the opportunity to share this. Last night's Final Jeopardy question came up, and I'm happy to say I got it right while none of the contestants did. I have to give credit where credit is due. 20-plus years of listening to RMG finally paid off. Thanks for all the laughs, entertainment, and random knowledge over the years." So
1: I can't believe how many people in our audience watch Jeopardy, because you have so many emails in there.
2: Jeopardy's huge.
0: They're all smart people.
1: Why do they listen
2: to
1: us?
2: Well, what's the one? What is it?
0: Let's see. Here is, well, Anthony sent this picture in, I guess. "Rover, you have to check out last night's Final Jeopardy. I only knew the answer because of all of your show. All three contestants got it wrong. The person in last place won because she wagered $0. Maybe if the other two listened to RMG, they would have done. P.S. My girlfriend asked how I knew the answer. I had to lie because she hates your show."
1: Wait, what is the question?
0: Let's see. "If you want to visit the world's northernmost town, know that most flights are 3 hours to or from this national capital." All right. What is the answer to this?
1: I don't know.
6: I'm going to get it wrong anyway, but is it Quebec?
0: Is it Quebec?
6: Because it's the northernmost national capital.
0: Is it 3 hours flight from the northernmost city in the world?
6: I don't even know the northernmost city in the world. I'm just guessing here.
3: Have you been on our show?
2: I think I know what it is, but I actually thought the answer was something different than once you read out the whole thing.
3: Yeah, it kind of fooled me there at the end.
2: So I thought it was the answer was Svalbard, but that's obviously not the answer.
0: That is not the answer.
2: Yeah. Dude, you're wrong.
3: It's the capital.
2: It's the what is 3 hours away from Svalbard?
0: Yes,
2: and I think, are we ready?
0: Doogie, what do you think it is?
1: I thought it was Svalbard.
0: Svalbard.
1: I don't know
0: that.
1: That's
0: incorrect.
1: Do you know, Charlie?
2: I think I might.
0: Sure, go for it.
2: Oslo?
0: That's correct.
1: Oh!
0: That's where I flew into to get to the world's northernmost city, which was a 3-hour flight, as astute fans remembered.
1: That's great.
4: Which is Norway? Where is that?
0: That's right, yeah.
4: Norway, right?
0: Yeah. Michael writes, "I texted in a couple of weeks ago about how I walk 17 miles every couple of weeks. And Rover, you are putting way too much into this. I would love to call in and talk to you and give you some advice. If you would just take my phone call, please. You have this. You're putting way too much thought into it. Pick up my phone call, please. I'll give you the best advice you've ever had. Pick up, please.
1: Jeez.
0: Let's talk." I think he wants to talk to me about walking.
1: What gives you that idea?
0: 26.2 miles. I feel pretty good. You know, I walked 5 miles the other day with a backpack on. And I'm a little bit sore, but not as bad as I thought I was going to be. I have parts of me that are sore that I didn't even know could get sore.
1: It's going to get worse.
0: And my sister-in-law came over yesterday for a couple of minutes to pick something up, and she said, how are you feeling? And I said, I don't know. I said, I got pain, and I'm sore right here.
1: Right.
0: I go, I don't even know where what that is.
1: I don't know where.
0: It's like, I don't know. It's the top of my legs on the outside, but like below your waist.
1: Your hips?
0: Below your hips. Wait, like 6 inches below your hips. I think it's where you're legs, the ball of your leg,
1: the quad
0: bones
1: muscle?
0: Or something. No, not your quads. It's below that.
3: Sciatica stuff? Or
0: no, it's on the side. It's on the... She said it's... What did she say? I don't know.
4: What, like the adductor or abductor muscles? Yeah, the in and out muscles.
0: Yeah, what is that? I don't even know where that is.
1: The outside of your thigh?
0: Yeah. It's weird.
1: Snitzer just said the sciatic... whatever. I had that. Do you remember when I talked to you about that, Snitz? Like something. Do you guys remember I was like in pain?
3: And that's a weird, weird feeling. Yeah.
1: Weirdest thing that I had had, and it only happened that once. Knock on wood. But it's, you know, when you have that kind of pain. Mm-hmm.
3: Yeah. When I had it, I thought like I could stretch it out. Like it feels like, oh, I could just stretch my leg and it'll go away, and it never went away. Mm-hmm.
0: No, this is just like muscle soreness. I don't even know what muscles are in there. Do I have muscles there?
4: Oh, yeah. All the muscles that help rotate your leg and help. Oh, you're going to be in low back pain. I feel like your hips are going to bother you. Not just your knees, but your hips are going to bother you a lot.
0: Mm. You mean after I walk 26.2 miles?
4: Yeah,
0: so
4: yeah,
0: you're
4: after.
0: Convinced. Yeah, you're convinced that I'm going to complete this.
4: I think that you'll do it, but no, I think that you will be not moving for 3 days after that. I think you're going to have to get one of those, like a heated kind of sauna, something to warm your muscles.
3: Wheelchair.
4: That's why I'm like, I'm worried for you walking through the airport after this, even if it's a day later, two days later.
0: I got a call for, wheelchair.
4: Yeah. Like, assistance.
0: Yeah. I will get to board the plane first, though.
3: Nice.
0: Jan writes, along with lifting weights with your D's, you should also test impact force, like the Russian in Rocky IV when he punched the training equipment to see his punch strength. Flex with no muscles and slam into a sensor to see who hits the hardest. Flex with no muscles and no weights. Is she saying to do this with our penises?
2: Punch
0: with
2: your penis. Yeah, I don't think she understands how penises work.
0: Well, I think she's saying rotate, you know, like
2: a swing.
0: Like you get an erection and then you swing your erection like a baseball bat.
2: I thought she meant just standing there flaccid and then we get an erection and then that's the impact.
0: I think she's, well, I'm not sure exactly, but. Ryan writes, I had to AI generate an image of Jeffrey's new ride. Let me see. What does it look like? What do we got here? Oh, there it is. All of us as different kinds of dogs.
1: I look
0: Mary
1: Asian.
0: Elizabeth would love this. You look not Asian at all.
1: I don't look Italian. That does not look like me.
3: It looks just like you.
0: Yes. That's
1: no, it doesn't.
0: Your face.
3: Yeah. Way more than mine.
4: Oh, yeah, way more than Snitz.
1: Yes, Snitz.
3: Who am I?
0: Why does Snitz have a mustache?
3: And my head's backwards.
0: Crystal's looking good in that picture, too. Look at that.
4: Oh, I was thinking Jeffrey looks good.
0: He looks
4: cool.
0: Yeah.
1: I think Charlie looks kind of hot, and Rover looks really
0: Charlie has
1: like Bert Kreischer.
0: Broccoli head hair.
1: Oh, he looks hot.
4: Rover looks scared.
3: Yeah, like,
4: he's in shock.
3: Yeah.
1: He looks like Kreischer.
0: Uh-huh.
1: Yeah, you do. Old.
0: So Bert Kreischer looks old, you say? Oh, okay. I'll pass that along. Lizzie writes, listening to Tuesday's Aftermath, the caller who offered to help Tomasz get a job said he wants to do a trial run at his place with Jeffrey there. With Jeffrey there? I don't remember that, but I really think Tomasz is more likely to act up and not take it seriously if Jeffrey is there. He really needs something that he can do away from his family. It's his only chance.
1: I don't remember that.
3: It was on the aftermath.
1: Oh,
0: the aftermath. Okay.
1: Okay, so what did they say they want?
0: The caller said he would help Tomasz get a job, but wants Jeffrey to be there for a trial run at his place.
3: Go to his house, clean up his yard, pick up some sticks as a trial run.
0: Why does Jeffrey need to be there for that?
3: I don't know.
1: They're just trying to.
0: Can't have Jeffrey there.
2: This is not at a landscaping company.
3: No.
1: This guy's just trying to.
0: No, this is the guy who offered it originally.
1: It is?
2: Yeah. You guys are very confused right now. The guy that offered Jeffrey's son a landscaping job does not own a landscaping company. He has a friend that owns a landscaping company. Mm. He reached out to the friend and said, will you hire Jeffrey's son? He goes, I don't know this kid. Maybe not. I don't know. So the guy that called in said, instead, why not have Jeffrey and Tomasz come out and they can do some landscaping around his house. I guess it would be a couple hours work. And this way, everybody could see. Could this be a fit?
1: Around the listener's house or the landscaping owner's house? It's not a dumb question. You just said.
3: Landscaper's friend.
1: Mm-hmm. Okay, so why wouldn't the landscape owner say.
2: He has nothing to do with it. I don't even know if he even knows who anybody is.
1: Then you're not going to do this, are you?
2: Why not?
1: Because like, it's not even
0: go. Only Tomas should.
1: But it's not even a guaranteed job.
0: No, but it's the guy gets free weeding out.
4: No guaranteed work. He said he'd pay Tomas.
3: He'd pay him
4: for his time, not Jeffrey, but he'd pay Tomas for his time.
0: Job.
3: Yeah,
0: under the table,
1: a trial run. Better.
3: A trial run.
0: Yeah,
3: because the other guy is scared to take on somebody he doesn't know.
0: Mm-hmm.
1: Well, it's also a liability.
0: I don't see anything wrong with this. What's a liability?
2: So it's, what do you mean?
1: Well, to have Tomas go work at doing landscaping around stuff. If
0: why is that? What do you mean?
1: Having anyone there is a liability.
2: Explain.
1: Having worker,
0: people at this job is a liability.
1: Well, forget it.
0: Huh? What do you mean?
2: No, I'm trying to follow. Go ahead.
1: No, I'm saying if he's going to be around equipment and stuff like that, and he's going to be on riding mowers or whatever, that's a liability. If he's going to start crashing them or starting banging into other cars.
2: We're trying to get him a job.
0: Yeah, exactly.
2: You're actively trying to not get him a job.
0: Yeah,
2: right
0: why
2: now.
0: Would you
1: the guy
0: say
1: doesn't
0: that?
1: Even know who we are or anything about
0: but,
1: it.
0: But why... I don't think the guy would let him ride the riding lawnmower if Tomas were smashing into cars.
4: Yeah, I thought it was more like mulching and pulling weeds.
1: Oh, I don't know.
4: Manual hand labor.
1: Picking that off, guy doesn't
2: picking
1: even
2: up those
1: know.
2: Rocks,
0: stay out
2: moving
0: of it.
2: Those
1: the guy doesn't
2: there.
1: Even know
0: stay out
1: Jeffrey
0: of it,
1: or Tomas.
2: But it's liability. Should stay away.
1: Oh, God. You guys, this is going to be a great show today.
2: You're the one
1: Jesus
2: doing it.
1: Christ.
3: Just have him stay at home. He's safer there.
0: Yeah. Yep. Lizzie continues, I also want to say that when listeners call in and aggressively put Jeffrey down as being a bad dad, they come across as little bitch bullies. Anybody with half a brain should recognize Jeffrey and his limits, that he's doing the best he's capable of. Well, see, that's always been a point of contention amongst people. Is he really doing the best he can? Or is he just... She's just doing enough. And I would, I don't know if he's doing the best he could.
6: I'll venture to say that the keys for my car are with me on my person so that he can't pull the same stunt that he did before.
0: So even though you have no car right now, you have the keys with you.
6: Correct, because this prevents any other incidents.
0: Now, didn't the guy who's going to buy your car... Didn't he show up yesterday?
6: No, he did not. He says he's going to be busy this weekend, and I'm like, I'm trying to...
0: he's blowing you off.
6: I think I'm starting to question his sincerity, but I'm willing to, like, at least still, you know,
0: scumbag.
6: Give him the opportunity.
0: Scumbag. He's taking advantage of you.
1: He's not going to do it.
0: Yeah, he would have been out there, would have collected this butte already. Joe writes, hello, Rover. I've been a listener for a long time and have always wondered why no one has suggested Jeffrey's son applying at a local McDonald's. Every McDonald's I go to has a help wanted sign. I'm sure there's one close to Jeffrey's house so he can walk to it. I think it would be a great fit. Has he considered that?
6: I can suggest that to him. My bad.
0: There you go.
6: I'm sorry.
0: Microphone.
6: I can suggest that to him because there's one right by where I live, close enough within walking distance.
0: That might have been my first suggestion ever.
1: Years ago?
0: Yes.
6: Because I know I worked at a McDonald's with not the best results. I only worked there for about a year before they fired me over quote unquote T-Reds. I've already explained it before. I don't think I really have to go over that into that explanation.
1: T what?
3: T-Rex, dinosaurs.
6: No. It has nothing to do with dinosaurs, Nitz.
3: Oh.
6: It means, it's short, it's like in their lexicon, in McDonald's language, total reduced.
0: Mm.
6: Which means, let's say, if a customer orders an X amount of dollars worth of food, and if it goes, let's say if it goes over $50 worth of food has been ordered, and let's say the customer wants to take something off or didn't have
0: and
6: enough money for
0: it. What do
6: they call that?
0: T-Red. T-Red.
6: It means total reduced.
0: Gotcha. Okay.
6: That's McDonald's language.
0: Okay.
6: And, I've had several instances where I would have to get manager approval to have that done, and they give me the old, you know, exit interview spiel, and I
0: the
6: just
0: heave ho. They gave you the heave ho.
6: Well, yeah, the whole exit interview routine, and I just simply said he just showed me all the write ups of the total reduce and all that crap, and I just looked at him with a really contempted look.
0: Mm-hmm.
6: And said, well, it ain't my fault that you guys have the philosophy that the customer is always right, and it ain't my fault that the customer never half the time does not have enough money to pay for their order. Un toi. Well, I was trying to say goodbye in French.
0: Un toi.
3: Well, keep trying.
6: Well, yeah.
0: Un trois?
3: No, one, two?
6: It's the way
3: I... One, three. One, three.
6: No, yeah, it is. It's the way I heard Andre the Giant say when he said goodbye to Hulk Hogan after they signed their contract for the WrestleMania 3 match. That's right.
0: He said what? Un trois?
6: Un trois or something like that. I don't know. I couldn't speak French to save my life.
1: What year was that match?
6: That was 1987.
1: What year did you work at McDonald's?
6: That was in 91.
0: Dan writes, Rover, you asked how Ireland got so bad because they let it. Who would let the country get that bad? You asked the guy who you voted for in the last election. That's who. What?
1: Biden?
0: Joe Biden made Ireland?
3: He runs Ireland now, I guess.
0: Sleepy Joe was busy. I don't know what the hell that guy's thinking there, but... Jared writes, Crystal, you need to wake up. Skinny clearly is using you for just a piece of ass. Was he there during your surgery? He had plenty of time to ask off of work for a couple of days to take you and take care of you. How long after your surgery did it take for him to come and see you? This dude can't even take your car to get its tire patched for you. I would have taken my woman's car to get it fixed ASAP for the safety of her because I actually care about her. If he truly loved and cared about you, he would have asked you to move in by now, especially knowing your roof situation. We all know your old phone got destroyed because of you and him fighting or him forcing you to get a new one to avoid ex-sugar daddies reaching out for pee videos. If you think he's not cheating on you while you're away... You are delusional. Crystal, your response.
4: Oh, I only heard half of this because I was on the phone. But I know Skinny's not cheating on me, so I'm not worried. I trust him.
0: He wants to know how long after your surgery did it take to come see you?
4: He was there literally maybe 2 days. My mom stayed with me the first 2 days, and then he came up when she left.
0: Why hasn't he taken your car to get the tire patched, he wants to know?
4: The tire is plugged. He did harp on me about it, of course. Mm-hmm. Many days, he harped on me. We'll go and get it done, and I just never did it.
0: So you took the tire to get plugged?
4: Yes, I did. Hyundai of Bedford, thank you.
0: Talk.
4: Thank you.
0: Slut.
4: Thank you. Yeah, they did take the nail out. They said it was close to the sidewall, and I'm probably going to need some new tires.
1: $950.
0: For what, douche?
4: For a set of four?
1: Just paid it.
0: Oh, you had to get new tires.
4: For your car?
1: Yes. They were like, oh my God, what are you doing?
0: Have you ever gotten new tires on your car?
1: One. I can't. I put it on. Remember I just said I paid off some credit cards? Mm. I had to put it on a credit card. But I only do maybe one at a time. I've never done four.
0: Mm-hmm.
1: Four?
4: Yeah, I've never done four.
0: What year is your car?
1: 22.
0: So you got it in 21?
1: 22.
0: You got it 2022 in 2020?
1: May 23rd, 2022.
0: Okay. So 4 years ago?
1: Yeah.
0: I don't know. How long do tires last?
1: I don't know.
4: So many miles, right?
1: 65,000 miles on my car.
0: Hmm.
1: So it was, but I feel bad. And they were like, if there's going to be rain and any kind of
0: hydroplane.
1: Yeah. So that scared me. That's all they needed to say. So I ended up doing it. But we took care of our own tires. We don't need men to do it.
0: Hmm.
1: Right?
0: Strong, powerful women, you and Pat? Crystal.
4: Yeah. Speaking you know what? I told Skinny that the other day. I said, before I met you, I was online looking stuff up, how to fix things. I have more problems in my house. I normally just go on YouTube. I'd start researching on Google, reading about stuff, take it apart myself. I go, but now that I have him in my life, I've noticed that the things that I used to put so much effort into, I go, can you help me with this? Uh-huh. Can you do this? I have a problem right now. He's researching and looking up stuff. And I mean, so we're just, I don't know what has happened to me, but I've lost some of that independent woman power that I don't know. I've relinquished
0: it.
4: I'm not sure.
0: Relying on a man too
4: much.
0: Okay. I've got to take a break. Our number, 866-YO-ROVER, 866-967-6837. We'll be right back. Hang on.
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30: Welcome back to the show. At risk of being deported to a prison in El Salvador.
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30: Hey, I don't think they'll even take these morons.

0: somebody that Billy writes. Roll Ryan, I don't want to keep bringing up Jeffrey's son taking his car, but I don't think it's been talked about. The police came and talked to him, and he admitted that he took the car. They said if they found out that there was damage to other cars, they are in big trouble. Well, I don't think it's stressed that they're probably doing an investigation, and there's a good chance that he could be charged with a crime and that it's been referred to the prosecutor to see if they want to take it to trial. Jeffrey should get a lawyer and get ahead of this before it's too late. Well, I don't know, Bob. Jeffrey, have you thought about this? Are you going to need to get a lawyer?
1: I don't know. Haven't heard anything back from any authorities.
0: Could you be a lawyer or pretend you're a lawyer with this outfit you have on today? People are asking if you're going to court or something.
1: No, this was my son's idea.
0: A button-down shirt was your son's idea. Okay, so yeah, let me see what you're wearing here. Now, what do you have?
2: Stand up. Stand up and show him.
0: All
2: Charlie,
0: right.
2: Charlie, scoot back so that way we can see this lovely outfit.
0: Okay, he has on some shorts. Some kind of, not white, maybe they're white, off-white shorts and a button-down shirt, brownish in color, brownish-orange, I guess, something, I don't know. And why did your son want you to wear this outfit?
1: I don't know, he just probably thinks it was just his idea, because my brother-in-law came by over the course of the weekend and dropped off some clothes, you know, like that, you know, I could either fit my son or me, you know.
0: Or neither, yeah.
1: And he just thought, okay, I'll let him address me just to see how, he just probably wanted to see how I look.
3: Why
1: in the
3: doesn't
1: outfit.
3: Your brother-in-law need those clothes anymore?
1: He's lost weight.
3: Oh, so how big was he?
1: You know, when I spoke to him, he said he lost like 40 pounds.
3: Oh, okay.
0: Awesome. I can tell
3: so he
0: by
3: says,
0: the shirt. Yeah.
3: So he was a bigger guy.
1: Yeah, he's taller than me. He used to be a U.S. Marine.
3: Uh-huh. And then he, I don't know, gained
0: taller, fatter.
3: Gained weight, and now he's lost weight. And he said, you know who could use some good fat guy clothes? Jeffrey?
0: It's my brother-in-law, yeah. Jeffrey.
1: Well, I don't think I need fat guy clothes.
2: What
1: but
2: size
1: it was,
2: is this? Let me see.
0: Oh, that's got to be, that's an extra large.
3: Oh, it's more than that.
2: It's a 2XL.
0: Oh, wow. 2XL. All right. But you look sharp, though. I can't.
2: So I said, sharp dressed man.
0: Yeah, you look like
1: my son likes to, kind of likes to be the sharp dressed man. He wants, and he thought he wanted to see what I at least look like in the outfit. So, I mean.
2: He also said he's going to change his clothes. He has these white shorts. He doesn't want to get dirty. So he has a different outfit for working at the fence company today.
0: And then maybe you're going to like change after you're done working.
1: No, I got that outfit underneath these. So I don't all I got to do is just take them off.
0: Like you're like Superman almost.
1: You can say that. Yeah.
3: He's wearing like your clothes
4: super
3: off?
4: Stretcher, ready to stretch gates. Single bound.
1: Yep.
0: Now, Danielle sent me an email and she says, please, please replay JLR's aftermath walk-off from Tuesday. I would start at the 13-minute mark. It's 1 minute of gold. I've probably watched JLR's outburst at least 10 times. I can't stop laughing. It might be the only time we've ever seen Jeffrey's eyes wide open. Now, let me read another one. Jeffrey and the aftermath. Because I have some questions to ask. I didn't watch the aftermath yesterday.
3: Well, just to clear it up, at the very end of the show, well, let's go back in time, I guess, 2 weeks now. Jeffrey bought a new fridge. His fridge broke. He bought a new fridge.
0: Mm-hmm.
3: We've been asking him to call his landlord.
0: I texted him. He hasn't got back to me, Charlie.
3: Hey, I had to buy a new fridge. Can I get money off my rent? That was it. That's all we've been asking him. Like, can we do that? And he won't do it. He tried texting him. And then at the end of yesterday's show, you said, on the aftermath, have Jeffrey call his landlord.
0: Right. Because so it's $500 that JLR spent on this fridge.
3: Yes.
0: He didn't even call the landlord in advance. Like, normally when you're renting a place, and the fridge came with the place.
3: Yeah.
0: And if the fridge breaks, normally you would contact your landlord and say, hey, my fridge or my dishwasher or whatever broke. You're generally not bringing those things along with you when you rent a place. But Jeffrey absolutely, steadfastly refused. And then I thought I had convinced him, And then he didn't do it because he went home and he talked to Mary Elizabeth, who talked him out of it. And the reason that we deduced is that they don't want anybody coming into the house, into the apartment, because I think they believe they're going to be evicted if they step foot into the... Is that what it boils down to?
1: No, just that. Just like anybody in general will try to take pictures, send it to you guys, that kind of stuff.
0: No, you. That was not what your concern was. It was not being sent into us.
1: Well, that's part of the reason, though.
0: No, you said that it was... You told us it was because of all of the modifications Tomas has made. Ceiling fans hanging from doors, you name it. Streetlights in his bedroom.
1: I just want to summarize that Charlie kept...
3: Let's not jump to the end here. This was one of the most stressful 45 minutes of my life.
2: Yesterday?
0: Why is that? Explain this to me, Charlie.
3: Hey, Jeffrey, could you call the landlord?
5: No.
3: Just refuses. And then eventually agrees to call the landlord to get a hold of him and ask about the fridge.
0: Uh-huh.
3: He dials the number that he has.
0: Mm-hmm.
3: And it says, welcome to University Hospital's patient ward.
0: What?
3: That's a great question. What? I don't know. I still don't have the answer of that. And then he goes, oh, my landlord changed his number. So I said, so you were texting a hospital about your fridge? And then he goes, nope, I don't have his number. And that was it. And then he had his fanny pack. This is the really frustrating thing. You go, Jeffrey, all right. Well, you did have to call your landlord recently in January to look, because your boiler broke.
0: Mm, uh-huh.
3: So can you just look in January? What number did you call in January?
6: And I...
3: Oh, no, we can unzip the fanny pack. Get the phone out. Put the phone away,
0: mm-hmm.
3: Zip it back up,
0: mm-hmm.
3: Then say, nope, don't have any numbers. I didn't call anybody in January. That was it. We repeated this process 10, 15 minutes of mm-hmm. just please look at your phone
0: mm-hmm.
3: to find when you last called the landlord. He goes, I deleted my text messages because I thought I wouldn't have to talk to him again. I deleted my call log.
0: Why would you? That's very strange. He's hiding something.
3: And we go, what? He's like, my phone can only hold so many phone calls. This is what I was told.
1: I guess, it's safe to say I underestimated my the capacity of my phone. But
0: hold on a second. Even if your phone only did hold a certain number of phone calls, you don't have to delete them. They would just roll off. Like, let's say, in theory, it only held 100 past calls.
3: Mm-hmm.
0: You don't. Once you get to 100, you don't have to delete it so you can make more calls. It would just drop off the
3: oldest. I don't even know if he believed this or if this was just all lies.
0: Just trying to get out of it. Okay.
3: Just lies on top of lies on top of lies. We have no. Still don't know why we were calling the hospital.
0: Mm-hmm.
3: At one point, just said, F you guys, and walked out. I think he again tried to walk home. I think.
2: He walked off the aftermath?
1: He walked off. No, I just went to the bathroom and I came
3: back.
1: Oh, you
3: didn't say you were just walking to the bathroom. That. You definitely didn't say that. He said, you guys can do the F and aftermath without me.
2: He did?
3: Oh, my God. He was losing it. Losing it. Then we said, well, we'll figure out the landlord's number a different way. We'll go to apartments.com or whatever. There's got to be listings.
0: Mm-hmm.
3: Then Jeffrey finally used his thinking cap, and I think he just Googled the guy's name, I think, was it. Yeah. I don't really know what he did, but that even took 10 minutes.
7: He misspelled it a couple times.
3: Yes. Oh, my God. It was so annoying.
0: So 45 minutes it took to get half the number.
3: I mean, maybe it just didn't. When I was dealing with it felt like 45 minutes.
0: Uh-huh.
3: It was most of the aftermath of just him trying to dial a phone number so that he could receive money. So that he could get money back.
0: Well, he didn't want
3: it. Arguing the entire time.
0: I asked him. He didn't care whether he gets that $500 back. He spent $500 on a fridge that when he leaves that apartment, he'll have to leave behind.
2: Right.
0: Because you never informed the landlord, hey, I got a new fridge because the one that you had in there broke. The landlord's just going to go, wait a second, you can't take that fridge. There was a fridge in there. What'd you do? You can't. No way.
3: If you want to get mad, just watch. I just can't understand this. Just the putting the phone in the fanny pack.
7: So many times.
3: Over and over again. So slow.

0: $225 to me. $225 to Charlie.
1: Sure.
0: And then $50 to Jeffrey, because he did actually go and buy the fridge and accept the delivery. He didn't deliver it, but he accepted the delivery. I think that should be the breakdown of how that money is distributed.
2: No, it's coming. It's my landlord informed me. He says just send me the receipt because I told him I paid $500. I said it's the same size as the previous refrigerator, and he said that's cool. And he says, well, okay, we'll do. You know, I'll own it, and I will knock $500 off next month's rent.
0: But you didn't even care about that. You said you didn't care about the $500. So since you now don't care about it, why don't you give that to me and Charlie?
2: Again, see, here's the thing. Again, you guys are always looking for a weaselly way to get your dirty hands on my money.
3: Because these two, mostly Charlie, they saved you money. And did you apologize? Did you say thank you? Wow, that's disgusting.
1: I asked over and over again. Said, "All right, it's done. Do you want to say anything?"
2: I did say thank you, Charlie.
1: That was after 5 minutes.
4: It was a long time.
1: Do you want to say anything? Jeffrey. Do you want to say anything?
2: I mean, I had to think. Okay, what was I? I forgot. What was I supposed to say?
1: Do I want to say anything?
3: That's gross.
1: I want to say my landlord's really nice. I want to shout out my mom, my dad.
2: I want to shout out my mom
1: Oscar.
2: And dad.
1: He was doing basically an Oscar speech of everybody except me.
0: But neither one of us, Jeffrey.
3: You always get mad. Okay, sorry.
0: He's getting mad right now.
3: That's it.
2: I'm trying to say, better late than ever, but say thank you to guys for pushing me to get this done.
1: Maybe if you listen to us in the future, your life could be a little easier.
0: You'd have much more money in your pocket, yeah. I can tell you that.
1: It just happened. You listened to us.
3: Didn't it happen with the money?
1: The escrow
3: from the
1: money? Yes.
3: Escrow account?
1: That was
3: the harping for years.
0: Yeah, also got his $1,000 out of escrow, finally, because. Why? Because I harped on him for 3 years to get that money back. And then he gets it back and it's like, whatever.
1: So then now we're e-bike shopping now.
0: Oh,
1: big really? E-bike shopping. We had all sorts of different kinds we're looking at.
2: I got an email that where you and Charlie are copied on it regarding an e-bike that has a 75-mile range with a removable battery.
0: What about you take that $500 and you give it to me to help purchase a car for you?
3: Oh.
1: I don't like... that doesn't...
5: Help in the interim with Charlie driving back and forth.
3: So we need something fast.
5: How long are we waiting until you buy the car? Have you talked to the lawyer?
3: No. Have you talked to your friend? At the dealership.
0: By the end of the week,
3: in 2 days, he could have a car on Monday.
0: By the end of the week, I'll have a plan for that.
5: Ooh,
0: so will you give me that $500?
4: How much of a free car if you had to pay $500?
0: It is free if it's a $10,000 car and you have to pay $500 for it.
5: I like this e-bike that Charlie's looking at. It's pretty sweet.
1: Yeah, this looks pretty cool.
0: Does it have a dildo for a seat?
1: No.
5: I'd ride this.
4: Oh, that's a cool one.
1: Yeah, it looks kind of Mad Max-ish.
0: That's
1: going
0: to kill him. You guys are insane.
3: Yeah, I don't like this
5: off-roading.
3: Idea.
0: No, this is going to kill
1: him. That's cool. A little bit dead.
0: Maybe you could join one of those, like, gangs of teenagers that ride around on their e-bikes terrorizing neighborhoods now.
2: I wouldn't be going around terrorizing. I'd probably be using it as a proper mode of transportation. Thank you very much.
3: I'm not like these
2: knuckleheads out there that do near vertical wheelies. Uh-huh. And I sometimes, because they're being knuckleheads on these dirt bikes and quads, and they do these vertical wheelies. And I said, I would just wait for one of these knuckleheads to like fall flat on their backs and kill themselves because they're being a-holes.
0: Or somebody else. I just read an article. We had talked about the story, but there was a big article about how Los Angeles has been taken over by gangs of teenagers on e-bikes. And they... You know, these e-bikes they're fast. I don't know what the top speed of many of them are, 30, 35 miles an hour or something. And they're running into people. They're running into cars, killing themselves. They're running into people, killing the people. And Jeffrey would be like a leader of that gang, perhaps.
2: That's not me, Rover. It would be used as a proper mode of transportation.
3: Two things, Jeffrey. One... what are you going to do with it when you pull into your apartment? You're going to leave it out? Someone's going to steal it?
2: No. I can get a lock for it.
0: No, you got to carry that inside.
3: He can't carry up his apartment.
4: We talked about that on the aftermath.
2: My apartment building has a basement.
4: There you go. Oh.
3: What does that mean? You're going to carry it down steps?
0: Yeah, why?
2: I'm only going to carry it down five steps.
0: Why not carry it up steps?
4: It's more steps to go up.
3: Higher up.
0: More secure in there.
3: But he's also got to lift that thing up. It makes me nervous. And this kid is going to take and steal that bike and drive around.

0: What kid doesn't want to drive around on that?
1: Well, we found out also on the aftermath that he has three bikes.
2: Jeff's got three bicycles at home waiting.
3: Three bikes?
4: They're my kids' bikes. They're like these sort of old timey bicycles that he likes.
3: Where did you get those from?
4: He found them on Marketplace.
3: My God, they just buy whatever. So you're telling me like an old timey bicycle, the kind with the big front wheel and the little teeny tiny back wheel?
4: No, oh, that's too far back, Rover. Laugh it up.
3: Could you see like Tomas in a top hat riding around on one of those bicycles?
1: That'd be cool.
0: Pulling a baby grand behind.
4: Like I said, laugh it up. Those are tough for riding up hills and stuff like that, too.
0: What, like a mountain bike?
4: They're just regular bicycles. I mean, they're not mountain bikes.
5: Why
4: they're not 10
5: you
4: speeds.
5: Riding your bike to work, then?
1: That's what we asked.
0: It's beautiful outside.
5: Like, just ask. You can get mad all you want. I don't understand when people are trying to help you, you get pissed.
1: Well, because
5: like,
1: there are science bikes.
3: He just got $500.
5: So, yeah, you should be $500
3: in his pocket that he was not interested in getting. Like, you would think afterwards he'd be like, hey, I just want to thank you guys. I know I didn't want to do it, but I did. And now I'm $500 richer, but nope, not at all.
5: Why don't you ride your bike to work?
4: Well, they're one speeds, and they're kind of like, there's like inclines and like on the route that I would normally take. It would just be I don't have a leg strength that I used to have because I'm used to riding an e-bike.
5: And I asked him
2: when he bought his e-bike, I asked if he could pick me up because it goes like 35 miles an hour. Yeah. In the morning, I said, well, one that we looked at had like.
3: Put pegs on there, and Charlie.
2: It looked big. Like you could actually fit easily two people on it. I said, could you pick me up? And he goes, it'd be too early in the morning, too far out of the way.
4: I'd rather have a car to pick him up, so we're sheltered.
2: So it'd be kind of out of the way for him. Oh, it might be an extra 10 minutes.
3: I
2: wonder what that does sound like.
4: Yeah. If I'm going to pick him up, I'd rather pick him up in a car where we're sheltered.
3: Carlos, you're on Rover's Morning Glory. Good morning, Carlos.
6: Good morning.
3: Oh,
6: it's
3: yes.
6: It's a great day in the neighborhood. Oh. We won game away from winning. The whip-ass they gave us, we came back.
3: I hope that they lose.
6: History.
3: I hope the next. I hope they. Only, now they're up three games to one. I hope they lose the next
6: you.
3: Three.
6: Listen, I was thinking about you. Listen, I was thinking about Rover. I should go to his condo and give him some flowers. And you know what I mean? And tell you, hey, loser, the only team to come back, Superman, Jaylen Brunson, Superman. I love him. He's the best man ever in the NBA. Okay? Don't forget that.
3: Well, listen.
6: One game away.
3: I started watching. I watched the first half of the game last night. And then I go, Jesus, this is a blowout. They were up by 29 points in the first half. The Spurs were.
6: Exactly.
3: And I said, I don't care. I don't even care about basketball much, really. I don't care who wins or loses. Doesn't affect me in the grand scheme of things. So let me watch something else. So I watched something else on Netflix for a little while. And then I turn it back in the fourth quarter. And the lead now was, they were down to like a 16-point lead. And I go, wait, I go, 16. Mm-hmm. I go, they went, hold on, this is no good. And then it's like 14 points and then 12 points. And I go, there's no way these idiots in San Antonio could lose, right?
1: You keep on missing these historical games.
3: No, I watched the end of it. I saw it.
1: But there was another one recently.
3: Yeah.
1: That's
6: let's
3: awesome.
6: Go, New York! Let's go, Nick!
3: Look at how obnoxious Carlos is.
2: Start destroying the city after.
5: Yeah, why?
6: Listen, forget about the city. Forget about that. Yeah, you know what? This is nothing.
3: They're doing it because they're all stupid. All New York sports fans are stupid, Charlie. That's why they're destroying.
2: Look at this video here of these guys.
6: What did they do? Stop being a hater. You're a hater.
3: Yeah, they're destroying one of those
1: Jeffrey's e-bikes.
6: Doozy, thank God. You got to be more for this crazy man.
5: I know.
6: I love you.
5: Go Knicks.
1: They're so happy.
2: They didn't even win the finals yet.
0: What will that be like?
2: I don't know.
0: Insane.
3: Oh, what it will be like when San Antonio comes back down three games to one and
1: that's done.
3: They win out the rest of the games.
1: Too much momentum.
3: What happens then? I mean, it's really an embarrassment. That Wembanyama guy, Jesus Christ. This guy, with like 2 minutes left, a minute left, he makes every free throw until it actually matters. he chokes and misses two free throws in a row. That's the game right there, pal. That's it. The Knicks won by 1 point.
7: Terrible. Absolutely terrible. I've got to take a break. We'll get to the shizzy right after this. Hang on.
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2: Shizzy is coming up in just a few minutes. What do you have on the way, Doogie?
3: We don't hear a lot about male breast cancer, but there is somebody in the news that has just announced that they have been diagnosed with this very rare form.
2: Male breast cancer. Really?
3: I'll tell you who it is next.
4: All right. My wife and I had an interesting discussion regarding breast cancer because she goes, we both know that it's a very common cancer that usually, when you hear about it, it's usually in women. But she also informed me that, and I even Google searched it myself. Yes, men can get, I said this before, men can get it too, but it's just so rare.
2: Well, we're going to hear about it in just a minute. Somebody sent this to me. I haven't watched this, but they say that Tomas would like this. It's somebody who plays, it's a...
5: That's the guy he likes.
2: Is it?
5: Yeah.
2: Oh, I didn't know this.
5: Is it?
3: No.
5: No,
3: that's a different guy.
5: Okay, but
2: this is a guy who is on a... He plays a piano that's built onto, like, some sort of bicycle.
3: Oh, it's moving.
2: Yep, he's pedaling as he plays.
3: Like a pedal bar.
2: Yep, and then he's got his partner there who plays a stand-up... What is that?
3: A bass?
4: It's a stand-up piano.
2: No, the other thing. Is that
4: a stand-up bass.
6: Upright or whatever, yeah.
2: And she is playing that also. It's on a bicycle.
6: That's neat.
2: So now he has to get down this little ramp here on his bicycle. Jeez. That's crazy.
3: Well, it's weird because he's also pedaling backwards.
7: Sideways, it looks like.
3: Depending on which direction he wants to go is how he pedals.
2: How does he steer? Is it just strictly on pedaling that he has no way to steer? It's just he can pedal forward, backward. Interesting. All right, this does seem like something maybe Jeffrey Sun could get into.
3: He would love that.
4: He plays his keyboard. He plays the hell out of his keyboard he has at home that I got him. And he gets a lot of enjoyment for that. And I enjoy listening to him play, too.
2: Three old-timey bicycles. Maybe you could cobble together this. Maybe get that baby grand piano, restore that, and put it on a bicycle. And then you guys are set. You could go play festivals.
3: Why keep spending money on something you already have?
4: Ask that question to Rover, Doogie, because I don't have the skills to build something like
2: ask
4: that.
2: Ask that to your son of why he keeps buying stuff. You already have three bikes. Why does he keep buying more bikes and fans?
4: I don't know.
3: Say you already have three. Don't buy another one. Like, or why not sell two and...
4: Keep the one.
3: Yeah, and get that money.
4: I'm going to broach that subject. Why don't you sell two of those bicycles and try to start reducing some of the clutter, stuff you're not going to need.
2: Another question before we get to the shizzy. Somebody says, let's not forget that Jeffrey's landlord will only pay the $500 if Jeffrey sends the receipt for the refrigerator to the landlord. Did he actually save the receipt? I'm not so concerned about that.
4: Actually, I sent it to him as a text message.
3: Nice.
2: Oh, you did? So you've already sent
5: 1 minute ago. Just 1 minute ago, because I already reminded him.
2: Okay, because I was going to say he's not going to do it.
4: Well, no, because I think when him and I had the original conversation was he wanted to be like a piece of paper sent in when I sent in the money order for my rent. And then because I didn't have the ability to print it, I figured the text message was probably the best alternate way to do it. So at least he has a copy of it that he can print if he's got a printer.
2: Did he reply?
4: Which I don't have at home.
3: If anything, we could print it, you and I, because I print it for you all the time. I can print it and you can always send in a hard copy with your rent when you do.
2: Did he reply yet to your text message?
4: Not yet. I think he's probably still in bed. Okay. I think I'll get a reply at some point today.
5: Yeah, it literally just happened.
6: Did you text it to the correct number?
4: Yes, I did.
5: Or the emergency room?
4: No. I texted it to his correct number, which is now in my contacts.
2: Okay. Doogie, are you ready for the shizzy?
3: Yeah.
2: Here we go.
7: Hear the shizzy on Rover's Morning Glory.
3: I know you said I have nothing to do, but I'm going to report the weather anyway. There's a lot of outbreaks of severe weather expected to affect parts of the Plains and Midwest through the weekend, with meteorologists warning of large hail, destructive wind gusts, and possible tornadoes. The greatest risk is forecast across portions of central and northern plains, where powerful thunderstorms could produce the hail larger than golf balls and winds exceeding 70 miles per hour.
2: There was a storm here last night with pretty a bad. Lot of hail, too.
3: Yep, it was pretty bad. So just keep your eye out and make sure that you are safe.
2: Maybe they'll extend Crystal's hail sale commercial now because we had more hail last night. Go on, dude.
3: Bill Gates appeared before the House Oversight and Government Reform Committee yesterday as lawmakers continued their investigations into the Justice Department's handling of the Jeffrey Epstein case. In the closed-door testimony, the Microsoft co-founder said Epstein attempted to use knowledge of Gates' extramarital affairs as leverage to maintain a relationship with him. Gates told lawmakers the effort was unsuccessful and reiterated that he had no involvement in Epstein's criminal activities. Gates said he met Epstein beginning in 2011 because he believed the guy could help support philanthropic initiatives.
2: Philanthropic.
3: He testified that he ended the relationship in 2014 after concluding Epstein could not deliver on promised fundraising efforts.
2: Well, I see, it would have been better if he would have got, oh, in 2014, I realized he had been convicted of having sex with a minor. Then I didn't realize. See, some, I don't know how it works really, though, but I would guess some people might have had no idea even after he was convicted, right? Couldn't you somehow meet this guy? You wouldn't know necessarily.
3: You wouldn't know what?
2: That he had been convicted in the past. Maybe you Google his name. I don't even know if that would pop up at the time. Like that first, or the first one wasn't a huge story, I don't think. But you'd think Bill Gates would know about that. Anyway, go on.
3: Pretty sad story out of New York City. We were just talking about the Knicks winning last night. Well, this is a sad story. A carriage horse collapsed and died in Central Park and traumatized a lot of people there. And also then kind of bringing up a lot of the advocates that are calling on the Big Apple's horse-drawn carriages to be phased out once and for all. Like, what are we doing with these horses that are in New York City and taking people around? And the conditions, especially in the summer and the heat. And there's a picture.
2: This
3: I don't
2: just
3: know
2: happened
3: if you
2: like,
3: see.
2: I think last year. Yeah, let me see the picture.
3: God. Witnesses saw the carriage horse struggling and thrashing on the ground with its tongue hanging out. And this
2: heat
3: was
2: stroke or something.
3: Yeah, about 7:30 at night. And so the horse died about 10 minutes after it collapsed.
2: That's sad. Yeah. All right, go on.
3: Now people are trying to get horses to be banned from drawing the carriages around.
2: Yeah, I don't have an issue with why do they have those? Why do we need horse-drawn carriages in cities? You don't need that. Right?
3: It's just like it's a touristy thing to do.
2: I asked my wife, I said, we're going to go to a horse race soon. And she's not even really hip on what they do. She didn't like watching the Kentucky Derby. She thought that they treat the horses bad. And she doesn't want, she's like, I don't know about this. I don't like what they do to those horses. And I go, I think those horses are probably treated pretty well, the Kentucky Derby horses, these race horses. As far as horse treatment goes, they probably got it pretty good. But she doesn't like that they are like whipping the horse when they're riding it. And I don't know how much that really hurts it. Do you think it hurts it?
3: Sure. Let me whip you and see if you like it.
5: It's not riding because it's, oh, this hell yeah, this rules.
2: No, they don't. No, they, that's not true. They don't whip it in the beginning. In fact, they have rules that you can only strike it with a certain number of times, and they usually do that at the end to try and get ahead.
5: Because it angers the horse, it makes it move faster?
2: Well, I don't know if it angers the horse, but those horses would run. I mean, they're not running because somebody's whipping them when the gates open.
8: Yeah, and why make rules on how many times you can whip them run if faster. It doesn't hurt?
5: Why would it make them run faster unless they're in optics?
2: And people go, people don't like that when they're watching TV. I don't know how much it hurts a horse. I don't know.
3: Again,
2: how hard.
3: Let me whip you and see if it feels good.
2: Well, I'm not a horse.
5: I bet he'd run a little bit.
2: I'm not a horse.
3: Why don't we have someone whip you while you're doing the marathon? You see if you'll finish it and walk faster.
2: I'm not a horse. Okay, so there's a difference. I don't
3: know.
2: And a big animal like that, I don't know how much. I don't even know what they're hitting them with. I don't know how much that hurts a horse. Is it just a minor irritant, or does it actually hurt? Don't know. Go on.
3: The early games of the World Cup kick off today. There will be a total of 104 matches played across 16 host cities in Canada, Mexico, and the U.S. from today until July 19th. With the knockout matches starting on June 28th.
2: And my father-in-law texted me last night because Inter Miami isn't playing soccer for 2 months for the World Cup. You know, they take a break. And so he's like, well, I'm going to watch some of this World Cup stuff, but how does it work? It is confusing if you're not aware of how all this works. Do you have any idea how it all works?
3: I was going to ask, but I thought it was
2: a dumb stage. Do you know how that? So,
3: well, no. Well, why isn't Inter Miami? Are they not good enough to be in soccer?
2: No. That's they're not soccer teams like clubs like that. These are players. They can play on any soccer team in the world. They're playing for their country. So it's not.
3: Are any of those players on the team?
5: Well, it's like the Olympics. Like
3: Olympics,
5: if you're watching
3: basketball, they have all different.
2: Yeah, like Leo Messi is playing for Argentina.
3: Okay, gotcha.
2: All right, so it is like the Olympics, I guess.
4: I kind of thought when I think of a tournament, it'd be like a round. You know how like the NCAA tournament, you have a bracket.
2: Yeah.
4: I would think that they would the World Cup would have like that. Would be that same setup.
2: Well, it's no. It really starts in these matches that start today. Are part of the group stage. So there are 12 groups of four teams. And in a group, let's say you're in group A. USA happens to be in group D. So let's say you're in group A. You will play all the three other teams once that are in your group. And then the top two teams from that group advance. And the way the top two is determined by you get 3 points for a win, 1 point for a tie, 0 point for a loss. And then they are tie-breaking stuff like, I don't know, goal differential or whatever the hell they're using. I don't even know. But and then after that, after they take those top two teams, I also think there's some like wild cards essentially that can move through as well. But then they move to the knockout stage, which you had mentioned. That's single elimination. That means then they put two teams together. They play. The loser goes home. The winner moves on. So,
5: and then they start a bracket?
2: No, really the bracket is...
5: There's a round of 32, right?
2: Yeah, yeah. That starts after the group stage.
5: Oh, so that's the knockout.
2: Yeah, stage. That's the knockout.
5: Okay.
6: Who do you have winning? I have three.
2: Three?
6: That I bet on.
2: Okay. Oh, you already bet.
6: Yeah, wow. I've... A bunch of YouTube channels are doing like AI simulations and stuff on who's going to win. So I took the top three out of those guys.
2: Well, I did see an article. I didn't read it, but it said that an algorithm has determined that Spain is going to win
6: the World Cup.
3: Mm-hmm.
2: France is pretty good.
6: I have them too.
2: And let me see. Who else? Spain, France, and... who else would I say? I don't know.
5: Paraguay.
2: No.
5: They're hot right now.
3: Smoking.
2: Would it be anybody in South America? I don't know.
5: Snitzer, how much did you put down for each team?
6: If I win any of them, I'll make my money back plus profit. So that's how.
8: So how much did you bet?
2: That's a way of answering without answering.
5: Yeah. Like five. If you bet $5, you'll get how much?
6: Five times my money.
5: So, okay, you'll get 25?
6: Yeah.
5: What'd you put down?
6: A couple bucks.
3: 10?
6: I don't know, a couple bucks. Hey, and my third one is Brazil. Jeff. That's like a long, that's like a little bit of a long shot. It's like nine times my money. So.
2: Oh, okay. I just saw them play over the weekend.
5: What'd you think?
2: Oh, they're looking good. They won. I mean, I don't know.
5: Versus Egypt, right?
2: Yeah, versus Egypt. They're a lot lot of Brazilians. There were a lot more Brazilians than there were Egyptians, although there were a lot of Egyptians at this thing, too. A lot of people in the get-up, you know, the women, a lot of Egyptian women, Arab women there, and a lot of Brazilians, tons of Brazilians. Go on, dude.
3: Well, we had done a story about some of, with the World Cup, about visa denials. You know, like some people not being able to get in when they travel. And the president has addressed concerns about World Cup travelers being denied entry into the U.S. Some fans and journalists and at least one referee have been denied visas. And Trump said yesterday, we're working very closely to make sure the right people come into our country. So they said that the most high-profile case involves that referee we had told you about, where he was selected for the tournament but was turned away. Remember, you were like, just let him in. Why can't he? Let him do it. So the White House released a statement saying, upon further inspection by Customs and Border Patrol, derogatory information, including association with suspected members of terror organizations, was discovered, making the traveler ineligible for admission to the United States under the Immigration and Nationality Act.
2: So this soccer referee was
3: associated.
2: I'd be curious to hear his response to that. But, all right.
3: And game 5 of the Stanley Cup Finals tonight, 8 p.m. Eastern on ABC. The Hurricanes host the Las Vegas Golden Knights. That is tonight. And I'll end with a story that I had teased. Actor Tyler Mane. He is the actor who played Sabretooth in the original X-Men movie, has been diagnosed with breast cancer,
2: breast cancer.
3: He started chemo earlier this week. He said that one in 750 men will be diagnosed with breast cancer in their lifetime, and I am one of them. He says because it's rarely talked about, it's usually found in later stages and has worse outcomes. He wants to change that.
2: How do I know if I have breast cancer? Should I be feeling my man boobs in the shower for lumps?
8: Yeah, you should.
2: I wonder if I'd notice that.
3: A lump in your chest?
8: Would it? I feel like would.
2: Would I?
8: You start from your nipple and then you go in like a concentric circle.
2: Wait, how do you do this? Let's do it a little slower, please.
8: And then go in the circles all the way around and out. Even get to your armpit because.
2: Flick it a little, will you, please?
3: That's the shizzy on Rover's Morning Glory.
0: Do people describe you as delusional, paranoid, dimwitted, or just a straight up f***ing ass? Well, you'll fit in right here.

0: Cody says, what about Argentina, Rover? They won last World Cup 4 years ago. I think they were playing France in the final, if I remember correctly. And that was, I remember watching that game. That was a really, really good game. Really good. Go back and watch it if you've never watched soccer, if you've never watched the World Cup.
1: Go back to watch
0: something from 4 years ago. Give you a little primer for what's coming up this year. What? Why are you giving me? Why you look like
2: fun.
0: That, dude?
1: Never do that.
0: I just saw it when I was flipping through the channels yesterday during halftime of that basketball game. I saw an NFL Network had a game from 2009. It was like the Packers versus whatever. And I did think, I'm like, man, that's sort of weird. Like,
2: yeah. Who watches
0: who
2: that?
0: Who is watching? Who's just sitting on their couch watching a game from 2009? And it wasn't like the Super Bowl. It was just, might have been, maybe it was a playoff game. I don't know, but anyway.
3: You know, speaking of the NFL, I the one show I really, really miss, because I don't have HBO, is Inside the NFL, which is the, it's like a recap show. They have three, like, they had Nick Boncani, Glenn Dawson, Chris Collinsworth were the three hosts, and then also sometimes they've had Jerry Glanville, who was the coach of the old Houston Oilers, and then eventually Jimmy Johnson, and they would, like, break down every game, and yeah, you know, it's that's something I love. I got a kick out of watching.
2: I'm sure with your VC box, you could probably find things just like that to watch all day, every day.
3: Yeah, but Crystal, I work. So
2: well,
3: I don't
2: have it hooked up.
0: Why don't you give Crystal, your VC box?
1: Oh, on the way home yesterday, he's like, you know, Ali Wong's got a new special. And I go, oh, yeah? Did you watch? He's like, he describes, she's got a new dress on and new glasses. And I said, oh, did you watch it? He's like, no, it's on Netflix. I've been watching.
3: I haven't gotten around to doing anything because I only have one TV in the house.
1: I've been searching for clips all over the internet of it. And I go, you just watched it in the VC box. He goes, he's just unaware of what to say.
0: He doesn't want to give it. Just give it to Crystal. She's trying to cut down on her bills. Yeah, will you give that to her? Bring it in tomorrow.
3: I mean, I gotta get another TV so I can watch it. I can set up in my room.
0: But you're
3: and
0: not
3: set
0: gonna
3: up the
0: do
3: VC.
0: That.
3: I know. I haven't gotten around to doing it yet.
2: Set it up in the main room so everyone can enjoy it.
0: Give it to Crystal. No, his
4: Mary
0: wife
4: Elizabeth
0: doesn't
4: want to use it
2: How
4: at all. She doesn't
2: bad.
4: Like the interface, yeah. So she doesn't want it hooked up even.
1: But you could have it hooked up
4: to HDMI 2 or something.
2: Too bad. Yeah. Just do it.
0: That is true.
1: And just have, she uses HDMI 1, you could use HDMI 2. Watch it whenever you want.
3: Yeah, I'll, like I said.
2: He's got a lot to do. He's got to talk to his son about the bikes. He's got to do the TV. Just tell Mary Elizabeth.
4: Take Viagra.
2: Yeah.
0: Here's somebody who says,
3: "Being a wife."
0: How can you tell the difference between breast cancer and calcium deposits? Who has calcium deposits in their boobs? Is that a thing? You have calcium deposits?
4: I would say my dog has lumps on him, like fatty deposits on him. No, from what I heard, my sister's a nurse, and when I found a lump of some nature, if it's movable and soft, she's like, don't worry about it. She said, if it's hard and it hurts when you press on it, she said, that's when you should be a little more concerned and maybe get those things checked out. That's just what she told me.
0: Yeah. You guys ever feel your nutsacks?
3: Oh, every shower.
0: Yeah. Every shower?
3: Yeah, you have to.
1: Every shower. I also do it the entire time I'm watching television on my couch.
0: Just playing with your balls.
1: it's near constant.
0: In the shower, I mean, I wash my balls, but that's
3: a great time to do it.
0: Oh, I never. No, I find it to be uncomfortable. I don't want to. I don't want to. And
4: but
0: I don't think
4: you
0: have to do it every shower.
4: All.
0: I shower like 2 or 3 times a day.
3: Well, yeah, you.
0: But overboard. Even if you just did once a day, I mean, I think it would be better to do it like every 6 months because. Yes,
1: you're supposed to do it every day.
0: No, you're not. Nobody says that. Who says to
1: every
0: feel
1: time.
0: Your balls every day?
1: I remember
0: day.
1: Just because growing up, Tom Green got ball cancer.
0: Uh-huh.
1: And he said it in his ball cancer special, feel your nuts in the shower. I think he even made a song about it.
0: But every day?
1: It's simple.
0: Then if something pops
3: you
0: up,
3: wash them anyway.
0: Then you get used to it, and it seems like over a period of time, Would you? Or would you go, then the following day it's still there, and then the next day it's still there, so you become used to it?
1: You're like the anti-PSA. You're saying to check the balls every 6 months.
0: Every 6 months, I think it's
5: no. Don't listen to Rover.
1: Don't listen to that. Don't. You're in the shower. Your hands are on your balls. Just feel them. Just go, oh, okay. It takes like a second.
0: I've got to take a break. 866-YO-ROVER is our number. We'll be right back. Hang on.
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0: you might be feeling your balls too frequently. Connor says you're supposed to do it once a month. If you do it every day, it's harder to notice a change.
1: That guy's just saying what you said.
0: I know. He's agreeing with me. John, you're on Rover's Morning Glory. Good morning, John.
2: Good morning.
0: Hey.
2: So I was calling because I had testicular cancer. The only reason it was found was because my wife was feeling me up when we were getting intimate.
0: Uh-huh.
2: And it's one of those things where she basically was, having fun down there, and then was like, "Do you not feel this thing that I'm touching?"
0: So wait a second. Is she? I think Charlie does this move sometimes when he's angry with people in a road rage incident. Charlie, could you mimic what his wife? So is your wife servicing you and then grabbing the balls at the same time? Charlie, don't you make that gesture? The
1: balls rarely come into play, but I thought you did something with it. It depends on how egregious the act was.
0: Uh-huh.
1: So yeah.
0: So is she servicing you and then grabbing the ball sack at the same time?
2: Yep.
0: Okay.
2: Yep. And she stopped and she's like, "Do you feel this thing that I'm touching?" And I'm like, I don't. And I went down there and there was this, I guess you could call it a pea-sized, super hard lump that didn't have any pain or anything.
0: Yeah.
2: And you know, we had a pretty healthy sex life, you know, and so we never noticed until just one day that she found this, and it turned out to be one of the most aggressive forms of testicular cancer, but because she was able to feel it and found it.
0: Oh, I thought he was going to say, but because my wife is horny. And all right. So she found it, and then it saved you. They got it early.
2: Yep, we got it at stage one. But if we had waited 6 months, I probably would have been dead.
3: Oh, Rover. So you want to restate?
0: All right, maybe check once a month, like that guy said. Now,
2: yes.
0: Did you guys when your wife goes, "Hey, do you feel this?" and you reached out? Do you guys then stop all sexual activity, or do you go, "You know what, we'll worry about that in like 10 or 15 minutes, hon. Let's just keep going."
2: Oh, no, dude. I touched that, and I was like, "Oh, that's not right."
0: Oh.
2: And you just know.
0: And it was attached like right to a testicle inside of your scrotum, that lump thing. Is that where it was?
2: Yeah. Yeah, and it was like, when you're like thinking about testicles, they kind of like droop at an angle downward. And so it is like towards the back of the testicle too. So it was like, you know, if you're like feeling around down there, you sometimes don't go all the way back there when you're checking for lumps. And it could have easily been missed if it wasn't for this act.
0: I get it. Yeah. All right. Well, that's good. I'm glad you got a wife that puts out frequently, services you frequently, saved your life. This really saved his life.
3: PSA for
0: ladies,
3: women.
0: Yes. If you love your husband, you better service him at least once a week and juggle his balls to make sure that he has no cancer. Otherwise, you're a bad wife. John, thank you. I'm glad everything. How did they get rid of this? They cut it out or they give you, what do they do?
2: Well, they have to take the whole testicle
0: to confirm that
2: it's cancer. So I've got, what's interesting that I learned is that when they take one, the other one overcompensates and actually like gets bigger. So it kind of looks like I still have two.
0: So you have one giant ball.
1: Did you get the nudicle?
2: Yeah.
0: Wow.
2: Yeah. It's pretty wild, but
1: you didn't get the rubber one.
2: Yeah. No. You'll probably get a chuckle out of this. So my urologist, you know, before getting the surgery done, he's investigating everything. He's like, "Yep, it's got to come out. And it looks like you're not a guy in an industry that would require a prosthetic. So I'm not going to recommend you get one." And I was like, "Is that an insult? I don't know."
3: What are you, an accountant or something? I mean, like, why? Are there certain jobs that
0: No, it means that
4: where it's not on display.
0: Yeah, yeah. No one's
3: interested in seeing your balls.
0: And yeah.
3: Or he has
0: really tiny balls, and he's like, it would be weird if we put a prosthetic in there.
4: And it's bigger than
1: we don't actually make balls that small. Yeah.
2: I think his point was that I was definitely not in like the porn industry.
1: I have a friend that had this, I don't know, when we were 15 years ago, and he had cancer in his ball, and he got one put in. He also does not do a job where anybody's looking at him.
0: And did you check out his fake ball?
1: Yeah, I flipped it.
0: Do you think it's possible that he made up that story just to get you to fondle his balls?
4: Nice. Oh, I like that, yeah.
1: I didn't fondle. No, I remember when he first got it, he put it where it's some like dumpy bar, and he put it on the sink of the bar at the in the bathroom, and I remember I'm just flicking it.
0: Oh.
1: And then this guy walks in and looks at us, and he just goes, "What is going on here?"
0: Yeah. John, thank you.
1: Very realistic looking.
0: Glad it worked out for you. Now you guys have me scared now. So new routine every day at the start of the show, right before we open up.
3: Crystal.
0: You can take turns.
4: Charlie.
0: He has to juggle my balls.
4: He has experience. Yeah. Charlie does.
0: I see that people are upset at Tracy Morgan over something he said about teachers. He was... must be some sort of Variety and CNN Actors on Actors appearance.
3: Him like
0: and
3: do that.
0: Marcello Hernandez were discussing being on Saturday Night Live, and Tracy Morgan made a comment. I think this other guy brought up teachers, and Tracy Morgan made a comment about teachers that people are very upset over. And now they are really disgusted by Tracy Morgan. Listen.
5: In school, I talk too much.
1: No.
5: I was excessive talking.
6: You know who gave you that voice?
5: They told me I did mischief.
6: No.
5: In school, mischief.
6: I don't think they didn't know. They didn't understand you.
5: Right.
6: Mm-hmm. You had a sense of humor.
5: Mm-hmm.
6: And they couldn't control that.
5: They can't control
6: God gave that to you.
5: Nope. And now look at, I'm getting paid for mischief.
6: And they still... make a minimum wage.
5: No.
6: You know how much them teachers probably making right now?
5: Man, not enough.
6: And I can't stand teachers. You know why? Because they have a ceiling. They have a limit.
5: Mm.
6: That's all they ever going to be.
5: Man.
6: I teach my kids, sky's the limit.
5: Amen.
0: Sky is the limit. Especially after you have like a $1 trillion Walmart truck running you over settlement. Sky is indeed at that point the limit, but... people are very upset now that he said this.
3: That's horrible.
0: Denigrating teachers for not making any money and for not having any upward mobility. They're just all you're going to be is a teacher, you loser, he says.
3: Wow. That's horrible.
7: Or is he saying that that's the problem with the system?
0: It did come across that way.
4: Marcello pretty much says that because he says they don't make enough.
3: Yeah, but he laughs.
7: Trying to give him an out.

0: show in. That was a long time
1: ago. But he has a new show.
0: Oh, all right. What's the new show?
1: He's an ex-football player or something.
2: And where is the show?
1: Harry Potter's in it.
0: Harry Potter?
1: Yeah. The dude who plays
3: Daniel Radcliffe?
1: Yeah, he's in it. Okay. Plays his manager or something.
2: He's on some show called, I don't know if any of these were popular, I don't know, something that lasted 4 seasons called The Last OG. Is this the football OG one? I don't know what it is, but it was on 4 seasons. It was created by Jordan Peele. I think he also does stand-up, doesn't he?
3: Yeah, well, he did.
0: He did, yeah.
2: I don't know if he still does.
0: I don't know, but like when you watch those Knicks games, you see they always have these celebrities, and you're like, that guy hasn't, what has he done in like 30 years? Well, like, why
2: is he? Russell just showed me an embarrassing picture. It was bad.
3: It was bad.
2: The celebrity row at the Knicks game.
3: Celebrity row, we all know, is the front row, that first row on the court.
2: I didn't really look, I'm guessing Timothy Chalamet, Ben Stiller.
0: Yeah.
2: I did see Larry David. Suspects. I don't know if Larry David.
4: Jerry Seinfeld.
2: I don't know if they're all in celebrity row, but 6-7 rows back. Sydney Sweeney and Doogie's favorite, Scooter Braun.
0: Oh,
4: and in front of them was Taylor Swift.
2: You don't even go.
0: Six or seven rows back?
3: They were so far back,
4: They
3: Rover.
4: Were row three, it said.
3: But they're not. In the photo, they're row six. They're so far back, they're not in the folded seats anymore. There's a railing in front of them because they're now on the first level of the actual like arena stadium seating.
2: Yeah, look at this.
3: At me.
2: Let me see this picture. Like, if you're that big.
3: That's sad.
0: Let me see.
2: Look.
3: Look how far out that's three rows back.
2: 1, 2, 3, 4, 5, 6, 7.
0: 8 rows back.
3: I said maybe Scooter wanted a better view of the court. You know, you're looking at pretty much their feet.
0: You can't get a better view of the court.
4: I'm guessing they knew that, I don't know, Taylor was there.
3: Who are those other people sitting next to them? Nobodies. Do we know any of those other people? Or just regular people?
0: By the way, Taylor Swift jumping around. Like, she's so excited. She's lived in New York for a very long time. Yeah, she was just
4: at the Cavs game. Because her boyfriend's from Cleveland.
0: Rooting against the Knicks.
4: Her boyfriend.
0: But now she's rooting for them. She's so thrilled.
2: Oh, yeah. It's all phony.
0: At the time.
2: Yes, they were.
0: Oh, get out of here.
2: You're so phony.
4: That's not phony.
2: Such a douchey move. I see why you like her.
4: No, shut up.
3: Was she in Cavs gear at the Cavs game?
4: I don't think she was.
3: Or was she nothing?
4: I don't remember.
0: I don't recall.
3: Is she a true Knicks fan and she decided, I'm not going to rep the Cavs, but I'll be there to support my boyfriend.
4: She's supporting her boyfriend.
0: Yeah, I don't know.
2: Okay, here she is at the Cavs game. I think this is when they were there.
3: Oh, yeah.
2: What a phony.
0: Phony.
4: I love her.
1: It's that Louis Vuitton denim shirt.
4: What's the problem with that?
0: What if I walked in wearing that outfit? What would you guys say?
4: You're not Travis Kelce.
3: Please come in like that tomorrow.
2: Dude, you would bring it up for the next 5 years.
4: Well, because it's would. Rover. He can't pull that swag at all.
3: If he wore denim on denim, I would think I would laugh him out of here.
0: That is not a good look, by the way.
4: Some dudes can pull it off for some reason.
1: Different color denim.
2: The Canadian tuxedo, some dudes can pull off. He's not pulling off. I think it's the short sleeveness of it.
1: That's weird.
0: Yeah, So anyway, I guess people are upset at him over this with teachers. But, you know, I had some good teachers. I also had some really bad teachers.
4: Oh, sure.
0: So when you say everyone should bow down to teachers, there are some terrible, terrible teachers. And they could never fire them. I don't know if anything's changed now.
4: No,
0: but they could never, once you were tenured, whatever the hell that meant, they just could never, ever, ever be fired because they had such a strong agreement, the unions, and they just browbeat them into just accepting whatever deal, and then they could never fire a bad teacher. I don't like that. I don't like that with police unions. I saw something I heard today in the news about some union. I think auto workers at some sort of plant, they're getting a 36% raise over the next 4 years. I don't know what they were getting paid before, but 36% raise is a lot of money. Michelle says, did you know that they are auctioning off the chair that Taylor Swift sat in at the Cavs game? So ridiculous.
4: What, is it going to charity, I'm guessing? Why is that ridiculous that it's going to go to charity?
0: Maybe Doogie could bid on that. You could

0: Sniff it.
1: Sniff that chair. You love Taylor Swift.
0: I do.
1: Yeah, that game last night. Did you guys watch it? Charlie, you don't watch it because you can't get it? Is that?
2: Yeah, I'm done.
1: You haven't figured out how to... There's no way for you to...
2: Gotta be honest, I don't really...
1: It really doesn't affect
2: even if
1: me.
2: I was on, if it was on TV and in front of my, even if it was in front of my face, I'd probably be looking at my phone the whole time. I don't think I'd watch it.
1: Yeah, it was a.
2: It seemed like an exciting ending.
1: I'm not even into basketball, but I kind of
2: two teams.
1: Yeah, I don't care about either team either, but I have been watching these games, and I go, maybe I should start watching basketball more.
0: They have been exciting.
1: Too many people.
0: You've gotten really crotchety and old. What is wrong with you? Have a little fun. Go to a Guardians game.
1: Too many people. That's what I, when I went to that soccer game over the weekend, I go, too many people here. It's too...
0: Did anyone know
1: and then,
0: you?
1: And then you're... Huh?
0: Did anyone recognize you?
1: No, nobody. They spoke English.
3: Oh.
1: No, nobody speaks English.
0: So it was no...
1: What?
3: That was here?
0: Yeah, that soccer game? Everybody came from where?
1: Brazil or Egypt. And then when you leave the stadium, it's just so packed. So packed with people. And I don't know. I just. Here's somebody that says he had all terrible teachers. Don't bow down to them. I find that hard to believe, too. All your teachers
3: were bad?
1: Common
3: denominator. I can't even say it. Common I had terrible teachers.
1: Back to school. Yeah.
0: Jeez.
1: Patrick says, what about the teachers who sleep with the students if they... What are they doing? What about them?
4: Sex education.
1: There are so many of these women sleeping with their male students.
3: When we were kids.
0: Terrible.
1: I don't think this existed as a thing when we were kids. You didn't hear about this ever. The one did it that was Mary Kay, was that Mary Jo, something?
4: Laterno?
1: Yeah.
4: Yeah.
1: That was the first one that I remember, and it was a shock. Now it's every 3 days I'm seeing that another teacher had sex with a 16-year-old male student or something. I saw that there was another case where, do you remember? I think we talked about it. There was a mayor of a city, I think it was in... Where was it? Where was that?
4: Was that in Ohio?
1: No, maybe Louisiana or something. Where was that? I think Louisiana. This woman, she was the mayor of the town. They had a pool party at her house, and her friend or her kids, I think she had like a 16-year-old son, 17-year-old son. They had their friends over, and the mayor, this woman, plies one kid with alcohol and then has sex with him. And her son sees it from like his bedroom window and he's like, Mom, you're screwing my friend. And there was like a huge blow up. I mean, it was, anyways, she went to trial or whatever or she pled guilty. I don't know what happened, but they sentenced her to something like it was really, I don't think she has to spend much time in jail, if any.
0: Seriously?
1: Yeah, if you could believe that. And I thought to myself, if that were a dude who did that.
0: Oh, yeah.
1: If that were the father.
0: Yeah.
1: Oh, my God. He'd be in jail for 20 years.
4: Was her name Misty Roberts?
1: Could be. I'm not sure.
4: And she got 90 days in jail after she had sex with a 16-year-old boy at a pool party.
1: 90 days. And it was her son's friend. And she gave him alcohol. 90 days.
4: And a suspended jail sentence of 5 years for each charge of indecency with a minor and carnal knowledge of a minor to be served concurrently.
1: Yeah, so suspended meaning you don't have to serve it. You don't go to jail.
4: So she's only serving the first 90 days behind bars.
1: But I think she already has served that once they arrested her. I think time she just served. Walks right out. Mm. Yeah. Pretty wild, isn't it? YOLO says, in high school, I had a friend that her English teacher started writing notes to her. He would say how pretty she was and that they should go out to dinner. See, when a guy does that, a male teacher does that, you go, oh, creepy. When a female teacher does that, though, there is a double standard. I will admit that. Because every time I see one of those female teachers having sex with a 16-year-old male student, I immediately go, she's not bad looking. I would have done that when I was 16. Now, if it's a hideous looking chick, then you go, oh yeah, send her to, oh, she should be in jail. But there definitely is a double standard.
4: Oh, when I was young, I was a gross girl. I would have totally, there were a couple teachers that I was definitely like winking at. Hey, trying. I was like, come on, get some underage. I was definitely flirting. And there were a couple teachers I was like, hey, I'd be down. Now as an adult and looking at, if I were to look at young high school boys, mm-hmm. they are annoying. They just everything about them, physically, mentally, I don't want to really be near them. Just the conversations they have is so stupid to me that I could never fathom doing that with somebody younger, but somebody older. I have daddy issues and no father. Uh-huh. So I had a daddy thing. It must have been that I was looking at older guys often.
1: 16 or something? And
4: I was younger than that. I was probably like 12 when I was. Yeah, 12, 13. I was in eighth grade. 12
1: or 13?
4: Yeah, and I was like winking at that guy. And I swear years later, after I became adult, we graduated, we found out he was messing around with young girls. And I was like, why not me? I'm good enough.
1: Now she has even more issues. She's like, I wasn't good enough. I have low self-esteem now. Like, would you wear a skirt or something in there and try and flash the guy?
4: I mean, I don't remember, but I'm sure. Yeah, I'm sure. I once I got boobs in fourth grade, I definitely knew. And obviously, I was more aware because of what I had gone through that guys looked at girls in a certain way and I would get probably more attention or they would be nice to me. And I definitely would pronounce them more and they'd be out a little bit, you know, so I'm sure I was definitely attempting.
1: I've got to take a break. Doogie will come back with the shizzy next. Hang on.
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0: Doogie is coming up in just a few minutes. What do you have on the way, Doogie?
1: A Delta passenger is charged with what they did to a flight attendant. Mm-hmm. I'll tell you that story. Plus, what is the best chicken restaurant? The top
0: chicken restaurant
1: out there, like a chain.
0: I just was reading something about this guy who owns or CEO of, was it Raising Cane's? Is that what it is?
1: Yeah.
0: And he admitted he doesn't like their coleslaw. Doesn't like it.
1: Oh, really?
0: Avoids it. So when he gets like a combo meal from there that comes with coleslaw, he swaps it out because he can't stand their coleslaw.
2: It's not the best coleslaw.
0: I've never had. It made me think. I've never even had that place. Is it good? You're not a fan.
2: It's good. It's fine. It's okay. Chicken fingers.
0: Okay.
3: Chicken.
2: I'm surprised. My problem with it is, well, maybe it was just when it first opened, there'd be lines out of the place. Like, you have to wait in a serious 20-minute line. And it's like, they only have one item. And when I say one item, I literally mean they're making just chicken fingers.
0: Mm-hmm.
2: If you get a sandwich, it's just the chicken fingers on bread. So, like, how do you run out? Look outside and go, there's a lot of people.
0: Start.
2: Just make more chicken fingers. Just keep making them. Why are you waiting?
0: Mm-hmm.
1: But I don't think it's you're waiting. It just takes, you only have so much space in the fryer to
0: get another fryer.
2: Make more chicken fingers.
3: They're pretty fast, though. They have two lanes. The way their system is, it blows my mind because when there is a very long line or a decent line, I'm getting through there so quick that I'm always impressed.
0: I've never been there. Maybe I'll have to check it out. Julietta says, none of you have any idea what we do as teachers. None of you!
1: She
0: says in all caps.
1: I do.
0: You like to bring up the deviants. When 99.9% of us serve, educate, and love our students and the public more than you will ever know.
1: Amen. That's why they do it.
0: Why are you angry with me? I didn't say anything about teachers. Because, you should be angry with Tracy Morgan.
1: She probably is. You said
0: by the way, when you looked at that picture of Travis Kelce and he was wearing like this weird all denim outfit. And you said you would make fun of me if I wore that same all denim outfit. What about what Tracy Morgan has on in that interview thing?
1: Is it terry cloth?
0: It looks like a washcloth.
1: I think it's terry cloth.
0: He's literally wearing a washcloth.
1: Yeah.
0: There it is. Yeah. Yeah, seriously, right?
1: I know, yes.
0: That's what I wash my balls with. That's like our blue ball rag that we had back in the day. Richard, you're on Rover's Morning Glory. Good morning, Richard.
4: Hi, Rover. I have a funny dildo story for you.
0: Oh, I love dildo stories. Can't get enough. Yes, go ahead.
4: Yeah. Well, you reminded me of it the other day with your saga. I rented an apartment. The place was spotless. And I went into the bedroom and opened the closet doors. And there was a shelf way up high. So I reached up, way up, and I felt something kind of squishy. And I pulled it down, and it was this giant 3-foot-long dildo, as big as a baseball bat. It actually hit me in the side of the head. And I dropped it on the floor. I'm like, oh, my God, what is this? And I thought, I can't have it sticking out of the garbage can. I can't have the neighbor seeing me chop it up. So I thought, well, what am I going to do? I shoved it into a backpack U-shape with a camp shovel, got on my bicycle, went out in the woods and buried it.
0: Wow. You buried a 3-foot dildo?
1: That's great.
4: Now, yeah.
0: What was my saga when you said that?
1: You found it in your office.
0: Oh, the dildo in my office. Okay. All right. What have I been doing with the dildo that Richard knows about? all right, Richard, thank you. I appreciate it. Doogie, are you ready for the shizzy?
1: Yes.
0: Here we go.
5: Hear the shizzy on Rover's Morning Glory.
1: A child remains missing after being swept in the ocean in Laguna Beach, according to multiple reports as of yesterday. Officials were alerting of hazardous swimming conditions region-wide, and a mom and her two children were swept away into the ocean by a large wave. This is all according to reports. The incident reportedly occurred at Treasure Island Beach. And bystanders, they were aiding in the rescue of the mom and one of the two children. However, the other child remains missing.
0: I saw another kid die, totally unrelated, but up in Canada, they had I don't know how old the girl was, 3, 2, 3, 4 years old. And she was in a park. They had like a kind of like a fair going on and they had a bounce house. All of a sudden, the wind comes in.
1: Yeah.
0: People are like, I've never seen anything like it. The wind comes in. Starts blowing chairs over and stuff, takes the bounce house, throat in the air with the little girl in there, killed her.
1: Yeah.
0: Killed the poor girl.
1: Yeah. That's very sad. A California judge is allowing a landmark social media addiction verdict against major tech companies to stand, rejecting efforts for a new trial. A Los Angeles Superior Court judge denied motions from Meta Platforms and YouTube after a jury found the companies negligent in a case brought by a woman who alleged she became addicted to their platforms at a young age due to their design. Mm. The jury awarded $6 million in damages, and the judge also rejected arguments that the companies were protected under Section 230 of the Communications Decency Act. Both companies say they disagree with the ruling, and
0: I disagree with
1: this
0: ruling. They
1: plan to appeal.
0: This is the case where the girl claims that she was on, I think, Instagram for 19 hours a day. She couldn't get off Instagram. My question is, where were her parents? How would your kid be on Instagram for 19 hours a day? And whose fault is that? To me, it's not Instagram's fault. It's the parents for not monitoring their children. Take away her phone. That's the kind of thing, if your kid's on Instagram for 19 hours a day, you go, get off that phone or I'll shove it right up your ass. You know, like, for real? 19 hours? I don't believe that they're addictive necessarily. They like them. Kids like it. Adults like it. But addictive?
6: I think so.
0: How? How is that addictive?
1: I see kids that are addicted to their phones or tablets a lot.
0: Now, listen, if you want to go after people making addictive stuff, go after all the highly processed food manufacturers who just spend years developing things that will be really titillate your palate and be sweeter, 100,000 times sweeter than some other sweetener or whatever the case may be. And they're filling you up with stuff with 10,000 calories and no nutritional value at all. Why don't you sue them for making Oreos too addictive or whatever the case may be? I totally disagree with all this stuff that says social media is addictive. Is it good? No. Should your kids be on it nonstop? No. But anybody who makes a product is going to make it and make it in a way where they go, oh yeah, let's make it so that people will like it using our product. Addictive, my ass. Go on.
1: A Delta Airlines passenger was arrested and charged with a federal offense after a flight attendant alleged he slapped her on the ass during an in-flight service. Cody James Malik, who is 32 years old, was indicted by a federal grand jury in Atlanta for interference with crew members or attendants, and that is considered a federal crime. Now, this charge carries a penalty of up to 20 years in prison if convicted.
0: 20 years? Uh-huh. Okay, they're not going to give this guy 20 years.
1: Mm-hmm. According to the complaint, they say that Malik, believed to be asleep, and initially passed by the seat and began assisting a nearby passenger when she felt a slap to her ass with sufficient force to cause her body to move forward. She then turned around immediately and saw Malik raising his hands and stating words to the effect of, I didn't do anything. Another flight attendant told investigators that she heard the flight attendant yell and saw her body move as if she had been struck or pushed. So I think he's going to get in a little bit of trouble. All right, this is the question that I had asked in the tease earlier. America's favorite chicken chain. YouGov's latest polls has a couple of different polls. One, the best chicken, and who also does the best burgers.
0: Mm-hmm.
1: So let's start with the chicken.
2: Best burgers at a chicken place?
1: Like a chain.
2: Oh, best burgers. Okay.
0: Okay.
1: So let's start with chicken.
0: Yep.
1: Fourth place was who you were just talking about, Raising Cane.
0: Okay.
1: Third place, I don't think I've ever eaten at one, a Popeyes.
0: I don't like their song. I gotta be honest with you.
1: NBA
0: finals, they're playing a lot of Popeyes chicken commercials. And I hate their jingle. I just don't like it. It's from Louisiana. It's like Louisiana style, like Cajun style.
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0: Chicken from Popeyes. Oh, I hate that.
8: I hate that. I'm so happy.
1: Why?
0: That's not happy. I hate it.
8: That's what we're loving it.
0: No.
3: Their biscuits are pretty good.
0: Gives me flashbacks to living in New Orleans.
1: That was bad.
0: Worst place in the world.
1: That was bad. Second place, I can't tell you if I've eaten here in 20 years. KFC.
0: KFC. Mm-hmm.
1: You eat? When's the last time you went to a KFC?
0: 5 years, but I love KFC.
3: 3 weeks ago.
0: Yeah.
3: Their coleslaw, delicious. Mashed potatoes gravy, amazing. Mm-hmm. All those secret spices, it's fantastic.
0: You want Crystal to talk, you just start talking about food.
3: Yeah,
1: I get talk excited. About anything.
3: Food is my number one subject.
0: Your daughter just graduated from high school. Yeah, okay. KFC, love it.
1: Coleslaw?
0: Can't get enough. Yeah.
3: Individual portion.
1: Number one is Chick-fil-A.
3: Of course.
1: They're amazing.
3: It's the most popular, I feel. It's no matter what.
0: I'm not blown away by it.
2: KFC is a thousand times better.
0: I think KFC. Yeah. I really would. I absolutely would. And maybe I'm ordering wrong at Chick-fil-A. Maybe I'm not.
2: There's not much to order. It's a sandwich.
0: I know, but.
2: That's it.
0: I'm not too impressed.
1: I like their chicken salad.
0: That's
1: pretty good.
2: Chicken salad sandwich like that?
1: No.
2: Or a salad?
1: Salad with a grilled chicken on it. That's pretty good.
2: That is a pretty good salad.
0: All right, go on, dude.
1: Well, let's go to the burgers.
0: Yeah.
1: So, let's see.
0: And who did this poll? What is this?
1: YouGov.
0: YouGov. I don't know what that is.
1: Right. Yeah, the story's everywhere with these.
0: Okay.
1: So the poll ranked five guys first in burger joints. So five guys.
0: Why would you start with them?
1: It doesn't give me everything. And then Pizza Hut topped the pizza list. And Taco Bell grabbed first in the taco category. McDonald's came in last in the burger category.
0: Oh, no. McDonald's, I think, is delicious. I don't know if I'm just partial to it because that's what I grew up on when I was
1: Which is the burger that you get, though?
0: Big Mac pounder. Or quarter pounder with cheese.
1: But what's your favorite? What's the one you're go-to?
0: No, either one. And then sometimes even just a plain cheeseburger I'll get if I want a little snack. I haven't had McDonald's in years, but if you need a little snack, just a cheeseburger is good. And it's a cheeseburger has a great ratio of ketchup.
1: Pickles.
0: And the pickles. The onions. Now, somebody told me they weren't putting onions on, but I think they were wrong.
2: They're totally wrong.
1: Yeah. Are they putting
2: on? No, of course they are.
0: Yeah. It has a perfect ratio of that.
3: Yeah, but Five Guys is so much better. I love a quarter pounder with cheese and a Big Mac, but Five Guys, there's just a time for that. But it's so heavy and greasy and delicious that it goes right through me.
2: But
3: a
2: meal from there is like $25 a person.
3: Because you're only buying just the burger and you're not getting the combo.
1: Doesn't it make it?
3: But it's
1: your
3: a lot.
1: Gallbladder's out. So are we not supposed to be eating this kind of food?
3: That's why
1: it
3: goes
1: really
3: right
1: sick.
3: Through me. Yeah. About 20 minutes later,
1: you get really sick, don't you?
3: Yeah. There's a few things that will do that to me. That'll trigger me. But for the most part, it's good.
0: So when you decide that you're going to do that, you basically block off the evening.
3: I know. Yeah. There's no let's go shopping after this, unless we're going somewhere where there's a facility close by, because I'm sure this is going to hit me within that window.
0: Mm-hmm. Go on, Douche.
1: Finally, the third biggest film of 2026 is coming to a living room near you. Project Hail Mary. The film adaptation of Andy Weir's best-selling novel is finally coming to streaming. It'll drop on MGM Plus on June 18th.
0: What is Project Hail Mary?
1: Ryan Gosling one that Charlie saw, and he said it was really, really good.
2: Oh,
1: he
2: enjoyed it.
1: It's
2: from the...
1: He's in space, the alien thing.
2: The writer of The Martian wrote this book, too.
0: Okay.
1: So, I like The Martian. That was great.
2: It was great. Yeah, this guy's on space. He's got to figure out something. I don't want to say too much. He's trying to figure something out from a spaceship.
0: Isn't there a rock creature?
2: He's a little rock creature.
0: Okay. Yeah.
1: So there you go. June 18th. That's The Shizzy on Rover's Morning Glory.
6: Wanna bone us?

0: Crystal said she watched that Michael Jackson documentary on Netflix. I watched that. Now, Crystal was like, it did make me wonder about some of the things he was doing. Wonder? The guy's sleeping in beds with children. What is there to wonder about? Like, he's guilty, correct?
1: Oh, yeah, I definitely think he's guilty.
0: Of course.
1: This whole time, I thought he was guilty.
0: Yes.
1: But it does put it more into, like, right in front of your face. Like, wow, how stupid all these people in
0: the parents.
1: The parents,
0: yeah. Worst parents in the
1: world.
0: In
1: his circle, that they're just so immersed with what he is, his legendary icon status with this amazing amusement park, and look at all these opportunities and money he's providing to our family. I mean, they just got sucked in.
0: If you think about it.
1: He groomed everybody.
0: If you think about what a pedophile would do if they had unlimited money, what would they do? They build an amusement park and a zoo for kids.
1: With candy and pets.
0: Yeah.
1: Yeah.
0: Oh, look, the cotton candy machine. Everything's free here, kids. That's exactly what you would do.
1: And you're like, I never saw that, but that's because he had you guys over here being entertained by all this other stuff while it's a distraction. While he's over here talking to these few other kids who might be a little bit more into what he, you know, and a little easier coerced.
0: So the kid, whoever the kid in this particular case, I mean, there's been multiple accusers, but in this particular case, he was found not guilty. And the jurors in this documentary, they're like, yeah, we just thought they were out for money. Maybe, but how would the kid, he told police that in Michael Jackson's bedroom where he would sleep with these kids, it was like up, it was like in a whole locked area. And you'd go up these stairs, and the kid goes, oh, yeah, there's a black briefcase with a bunch of pornos in there. And he was showing it to us. So then when they search Michael Jackson's house, they find that black briefcase with a bunch of pornos. How would the kid know about that if that weren't true? Can anybody explain that to me?
1: Yeah, like how would he have known that was there?
0: You wouldn't.
1: I feel like there were some people who were like, there's no other rooms. No, everything here, this is all of the rooms. They're like, oh, we've never seen this locked room. We didn't even know this was here. Mm-hmm. This whole entire bedroom.
0: And then they made a thing in the case, like Michael Jackson's defense attorney. He's like, is this the magazine that Michael Jackson showed you? It was a copy of Barely Legal. And the kid's like, yeah, that's it. And then the lawyer's like, look at the date. It was after you were at Michael Jackson's house. And I look at that, if I were on the jury, I go, yeah, okay, so it was just, you should hold up a copy of Barely Legal. And the kid's like, yeah, that's what I saw. But it's just a different copy of Barely Legal. They all pretty much probably look exactly the same from the cover.
1: Especially as a kid. Just know there's a naked woman on the front.
2: I feel like it'd be really hard to have a kid, like, lie forever. You know, like, if you were the parent and you're like, let's make up a lie and say Michael Jackson touched you. Mm-hmm. And that kid's got to go to a police interrogation, sit down on the stand. I feel like you'd get him to crack.
1: Well, and draw his penis in detail because you were in the shower with him and you saw it. Why are you in the shower with him in the first place? Those were just absolutely absurd to me.
0: Well, I think he denied at the time that he was doing any of that stuff. But, and then that Wade Robson kid. Isn't this the same? Isn't he a dancer or something?
1: Yes, he's a choreographer.
0: He actually is like, no, nothing's happened. Nothing's happened. He testified for Michael Jackson in that trial. It's like nothing happened. Isn't he the guy now that says Michael Jackson molested him?
1: Yeah.
0: How? So then you see stuff like that. How do you change your story after all those years? What's your excuse for that?
1: You're a young kid embarrassed and not wanting to probably out somebody that you do have a close relationship with. If you're... just like kids who go through incest and this person loves you, they're your parent, and then they're also touching you. I'm sure there's a very confusing Stockholm syndrome, something going on there that mentally he was not ready to come out and talk about that.
0: I get it if it's in a vacuum, but when there's a criminal trial taking place against a guy who diddled you, at least allegedly, according to his story these days, wouldn't that sort of spur you into going, yeah, I guess maybe I should tell the truth on this?
1: Maybe. After my sexual assault, I never told anybody until I was, I think I told my mom when I was in my mid-20s, early 30s.
0: But if you were, I think Wade Robson at the time was like 18 or what, I don't know how old he was, who knows, when he testified in that trial. If you were 18 and your sexual assaulter was on trial, don't you think he would fess up at that point and go, hey, you know, they come and they question you. Don't you think he'd be like, yeah.
2: Well, if Michael Jackson comes to you and tries to be like, hey.
1: Buy you off.
2: What do you mean? He's unlimited money. He comes to you and says, hey, when it comes time, don't say anything.
0: But I don't think this Wade Robson says that Michael Jackson paid him off. He just was like, no, maybe he never did anything.
2: Maybe he thought he'd get paid off.
0: I don't know. So then I see that and I go, oh, look at all these people changing their stories 100 different times. What do you believe? Who knows?
2: What do you believe?
1: Yeah, what made you bring this up?
0: I think, I don't know what made me think of it, but...
1: What do you...
2: On the jury, I think
0: that some people may be making false allegations, but some of it has to be true. There's no other explanation of a grown man sleeping in a bed with all of these children, different children. I mean, dozens of kids. I don't know how many kids, but they're all, I mean, it's just ridiculous. And it's ridiculous that the parents would allow that. Shame on them. They should feel bad to this very day. You're the one who's responsible for that. I would say even more than Michael Jackson. Because Michael Jackson's like, oh, please, if you know, he's got to sleep in my bed. And so you're in some other wing of Neverland while your 10-year-old boy sleeps with Michael Jackson?
1: No way.
0: Get the F out of here. What's wrong with you? It's your responsibility to look out for your kids. It's just, they should have been criminally charged. The parents, honestly, really ridiculous.
1: Well, to go back to Wade Robson, would you want to come out years later as an adult and then go, now
0: you're
1: looked at
0: I've been lying this whole time.
1: Yeah, I mean, that's why I'm saying.
0: Nobody's going to believe you.
1: What's it going to, it just puts a stink almost on him and on his name and everything about him. For him to come out and even say, hey, yeah, you know what? I did lie back then, so...
0: Give me some money today.
1: He's telling the truth now.
0: He wants money. He wanted money. I don't know if he's telling the truth, but they do this because they want money from the Michael Jackson estate. So to me, I don't know how you could ever pay. Maybe he's telling the truth, but you can't say, oh, for 25 years, you've said one thing and then you change your story and we're going to give you money. I don't think so. That's not the way it works. I've got to take a break. We'll be right back. Hang on.
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5: Me.

0: across here, or is that more like an East Coast thing? Because I'm reading a story about Massachusetts where they're playing lacrosse. And I just don't know, is that a popular sport to play? Like, we didn't have, I don't think we had lacrosse.
1: I've never.
2: They have it in high school.
0: I don't think so. I don't think my high school had it. Maybe they did, but.
1: I don't think they had it in my high school. I don't think.
0: It seems like, I don't know, it seems like water polo. Like, you have to be rich to play lacrosse or something, I think. Anyways, the lacrosse team at a high school in Massachusetts got in trouble because after they graduated from high school, they posed for a photo with cigars in their mouths. Smoke, lit, smoking cigars. Now, that's a violation of MIAA policy, which, as you know, stands for the Massachusetts Intergalactic Athletic Association, where students may not consume, possess, buy, sell, or give away alcohol, tobacco products, or controlled substances. Now, one parent says, hold on. You guys are making a big mistake because they're in the state semifinals. And he said, wait, this whole thing, it's staged. The kids came to me and they said, how can we, maybe I buy this dad's story, I don't know. But he said, the kids came to me and they go, Dad, how can we participate in this post-graduation cigar ceremony?
2: You can't.
0: Without real cigars. So the father said that he called a cigar shop and tried to get fake cigars. And they go, well, we don't sell fake cigars. And he goes, well, how do I make it? And they go, well, I guess you could use banana leaves and some tea. Now, he claims that he rolled a bunch of fake cigars.
2: Oh, boy.
0: And sealed them with painter's tape. Banana leaves, tea, cigar wrappers. They tried them, he says. They were horrible. They burned real fast. It was dried paper and tea, not tobacco. So then they get caught when this photo is posted, of course. And then the school, here's the photo.
2: Oh, my God, that looks terrible.
0: I don't think it looks
1: How
0: terrible.
1: Old are they?
0: First of all, it doesn't
2: 17,
0: even look like it doesn't
2: 18?
0: Even, yeah, they're graduating high school. It doesn't even look like they're lit. Maybe they're lit. I don't know. But
1: who cares?
0: I agree. What? Who cares?
1: What, did a dork on the other team rat him out?
0: Somebody must have.
2: Somebody saw this. You can't have.
1: Who cares?
2: It's cigars.
1: That's embarrassing if they.
2: No, it's not embarrassing.
0: No, it and
1: it's
0: so then,
1: like really bad. That's embarrassing.
2: They're 17, 18.
1: So what?
2: They're kids in high school. You can't condone that.
0: So the school sees the photo and they're like, well, you're going to have to be suspended now and you can't play in the state semifinal because you had a cigar. And then the father, he comes to the rescue and he calls up the principal and he goes, hold on a second. These were fake cigars. Banana leaves.
2: He's going to say that.
0: And he said, you can even, he goes, look, I found one. And they had a leftover fake cigar that he brought into the school. He also said, why don't you call this tobacco shop? And they'll vouch that I called there before asking how to make fake cigars. So the principal called the cigar shop and they go, yeah, some guy called and he was asking about fake cigars. So then the principal, according to this dad, looked him right in the eye and said, they're cleared to play. You can play.
2: Oh, are you kidding?
0: So then they all board the bus to go to their state semifinal tournament game. And then the MIAA stepped in, the Massachusetts Intergalactic Athletic Association, and they go, nope, can't do it. Can't. You couldn't even have, like, if you did 0% alcohol beer, kids can't drink that. Kids can't be in possession of that, even though there's no alcohol.
2: Oh, that's true.
0: We have a rule against that.
2: Yeah, so if they're holding a beer can, like, cheers.
0: Yep. Same thing as a fake cigar.
1: For a picture.
2: It doesn't even matter. You're promoting it.
0: The kids boarded the bus, and then they had to get off the bus, and the game was canceled. They forfeited the game.
1: For what purpose does this, what does this do? How does this help? Isn't sports supposed to bring everybody together? What is this? How does this help the kids?
0: Kids don't have fun, or you're going to be punished.
1: This makes the kids I would just immediately, first I would steal all my lacrosse equipment. I'd go, screw you, because I'm sure that's hundreds of dollars the school lets you use. I would never give that back. I would never give that back.
0: I think you might buy your own stuff. I'm not sure. I don't know much about helmets.
2: Yeah, usually in sports school, you do. Yeah.
1: You buy your helmet?
2: Well, any sport I've ever played, you buy all the stuff.
1: You rent the helmet from the school. You don't get to keep the helmet afterwards.
3: You do that.
1: Huh?
0: I don't know how it works.
1: I'd be stealing stuff. I'm stealing something because I paid to be in lacrosse. I made it to the championship. I took a stupid picture. You're going to kick me out. I'm going to get my money back.
2: Especially if you just graduated.
1: Oh,
2: if you just graduated,
0: now you're out of, and you're actually technically out of high school. So.
2: Yeah, F your team. They can lose. Yeah. See you later.
1: Yeah. Bye, losers. Fine.
0: I agree. This is probably too much. And if it were indeed, at least it's a good story. I it sounds like the guy, the father, maybe he made that up. I don't know. But how did he get the tobacco shop to go along with it? But it does seem a little convenient. And because I looked at it and I go, what father would waste his time making a bunch of, how many fake cigars are there in this picture here?
2: About eight?
0: I don't know. Let's see. 1, 2, 3, 4, 5, 6. Eight.
2: And he had an extra, so maybe he made 10.
0: Who has free time like this to go, I'm going to make
2: fake? Dads who craft, dads who woodwork, dads who build and actually do stuff for their family.
1: They're in their graduation outfits.
0: Yep.
1: School's over. You're not, what are you doing, you loser?
2: Yeah, who cares?
1: Like, what do you care? What is wrong with
2: you? At this point.
0: She doesn't like it, though. You look at her, she's, what is your...
3: It's just... It's ridiculous that we think this is okay.
1: Should they take their diplomas back? Make them come back another year?
3: Why don't you give them a joint? Why don't you wrap up a doobie?
1: Who
3: cares?
1: They're out of high school.
2: Were they smoking on school grounds?
3: Do a bong.
1: Yeah, where,
2: school grounds?
0: No, it looks like it's at the beach or something.
1: Who cares then?
2: Okay. Yeah, like a cornfield, some kind of field, a soybean field behind them. Well, I mean, if they're not on school grounds, and if the father can prove with a paper trail, here's where I bought the banana leaves, here's where I purchased the tea, I obviously called this cigar shop and spoke to them, then, and he's claimed, hey, this is all fake, then what's the big deal?
0: Well, they according to the MIAA, it's the same as near beer, 0% alcohol, that you're not allowed to have that either. So even if it is a fake cigar, it doesn't matter.
3: These are kids,
0: they're still
3: guys.
0: Smoking fake. Exactly, which is why you give them a little bit of grace and you say...
3: You don't sit there and
0: don't
3: say,
0: do it again.
3: Cigars are cool, joints are cool, bongs are cool, beer, fake
4: you're
3: beer.
4: You're skipping right to the... From cigarettes and cigars to drugs.
1: Yeah.
3: Cigarettes okay? Give them a smoke.
1: I wouldn't even care if they took a joke picture of them shooting up heroin. What do I care? School's over. You're not in charge of me anymore.
0: Yeah, but I think if you're playing the high school athletics, you're still bound by whatever rules.

0: is lifetime banned for. Mm-hmm. So they say you're not allowed to play. And then a judge, they took it to court, and a judge filed an injunction against the NCAA and says, no, you can't make him ineligible to play. It would be irreparable damage if you didn't allow him to play.
1: He's betting on outcome.
0: So there are apparently absolutely no rules whatsoever when it comes to college sports. You want to play college sports for like 15 years? They'll figure out a way. Just go to court to get your eligibility somehow. Like, it's crazy what's going on there. And then in high school, these kids have fake cigars that aren't even real.
1: They're kicked
0: out of a tournament. I don't understand that at all. Derek, in New York, you're on Rover's Morning Glory, 866-YO-ROVER. Good morning, Derek.
2: How's it going?
0: Hey, what's happening?
2: Not too much. Now, aren't they allowed to join the military at 17, 18?
0: Yeah, 18, I guess.
1: Well, that's not the military. It's high school. So when you want to join the military, go do your own thing, and they have different
3: rules.
1: Guns?
0: Yeah.
1: Oh, yeah.
0: What if you join the Marines?
3: What if you're in the Marine uniform?
0: Yep.
1: They're out of high school if they're in the Marines.
0: But you're still holding a gun.
1: But they're out of high school.
0: So are these kids. They're still in the sport. They're not done. You still have a championship game.
3: Because
1: these are
0: real Patriots. They love the United States.
1: Nope. If you didn't have sports.
2: Don't recruiters go to high school to get these kids?
3: Yes, they stand there, set up a little table.
0: Yep.
1: Yeah, what is that?
0: And they tell you, you're going to get a really sweet job. It'll be cool. You're going to be doing the coolest job in the world. And then they get you, and then they go, oh, yeah, you're going to be scrubbing toilets for the next 4 years. And you go, what?
2: Huh?
0: Derek, thank you.
4: Well, some people get cool jobs.
0: Some. But that's only because the parents bribe the people.
4: Or they're really smart.
1: Parents can't be that smart.
4: No.
0: Kids, perhaps.
4: Yeah, kids smart.
1: Oh, my God.
0: What about if kids use bubblegum cigars? Would you be okay with that, Dougie?
1: No, it's also the image that you're portraying. What do you... You don't need cigars. You're in high school. Like, knock it off.
0: Brett says at 18, you cannot buy cigars or cigarettes. The age is 21.
1: Look at that.
0: Did they change that? So is it 21 to smoke cigarettes? I mean, I don't know. I haven't been in so long.
1: Well, then there you go.
0: I remember when I was in junior high, that was like the number of kids, and I don't know if it's the same. I guess they all vape now, but the number of kids that smoked cigarettes when I was in junior high was off the charts. And I guess everybody did it because they wanted to look cool and pretend like they were older or whatever.
1: I never did it. None of my friends smoked.
0: Oh, my God.
4: Well, they had a smoking section in school. My aunt is 6 years older than me.
0: Yeah.
4: She's very close to my age. They had a smoking section in the school.
1: Seriously?
4: Yeah, you could smoke at school.
1: That wasn't for you, right?
4: Like, what?
1: When you went to school, you didn't witness that, right?
4: No, that's why I said my aunt, who's 6 years older than me.
0: 6 years older than him.
4: That's why I prefaced it with that.
0: JP says, Doogie's dumbass dance squad should have been banned and sent home. When Doogie had him drinking vodka from a water bottle.
1: Oh, that's not a school. It was an accident years ago. But if they were part of the school.
3: What if the whole dance competition kicked you out, though? Not the school, but the competition said, whoa, you're sneaking alcohol into this children's
1: one
3: event?
1: Time it did
4: disqualified.
1: That.
0: Yeah, you wouldn't stand for that. You'd be bitching and moaning and
1: they
0: crying
1: have
0: about
1: dance
0: it.
1: Competitions that serve alcohol.
3: But this one didn't.
0: Oh, yeah. It wouldn't be a big deal, actually, Charlie.
1: At a hotel.
0: The championship that they were at that week, they just have another one 2 weeks later.
1: Yeah,
0: another national.
1: Wait.
0: So it's no big deal if we get kicked out of one.
1: Can't wait.
0: Nationals, I hear, are in Florida this year. Is that right?
1: That's high school.
0: Oh.
1: We've got nationals in Mystic, Connecticut in 2 weeks. And then high school.
0: 2 weeks? Nationals in Mystic, Connecticut.
4: Yeah, is that Mystic Pizza? Is that where that's?
1: Yeah, I think so.
4: Oh, neat.
1: I actually do think so. And then the one that my daughter was telling you about is in Florida. That is for high school dance team.
3: You're going to both?
1: Sports. Apparently.
3: Mm-hmm. Oh, nice.
0: Man,
3: is
0: she's
3: that different?
0: Made
3: is
0: money.
3: That high school nationals, you're saying?
1: It's a high school team.
0: Mm-hmm.
1: And
0: high
1: this
0: school
1: is
0: nationals?
1: Yes, those are for high schools. And then this is a separate, what we're
0: different
1: doing in
0: nationals.
1: 2 weeks is

0: a dance studio.
1: It seems like they'd have nationals once. It's the national event.
0: Take a break.
2: Did Gianna get her driver's license yet? She was, I think, her birthday was on Sunday, but for some reason she couldn't get it.
0: They had to wait for the paperwork from the in-cars to get processed through. So she did go yesterday to take her driver's test. Mm-hmm. And I wasn't going to tell anyone in case she failed it because I didn't realize I was supposed to be taking her to the maneuverability cones all the time to give her practice.
2: Mm.
0: I took her.
3: You didn't do that?
0: No.
3: That's like I bought cones.
2: I had them in my trunk all the time.
0: I didn't do any of that.
2: You had them in your trunk and you would set them up?
3: Yeah.
1: I think if I remember correctly, you live by a permanent cone structure.
0: Well, guess where I was? On Tuesday night,
1: that place.
0: As my kids hitting cone after cone after cone, I'm like,
3: well, you said she has a hard time just parking regularly in a parking lot.
2: Terrible,
3: and that's parallel parking.
1: I thought we mentioned this on here. Oh, they don't do.
0: I didn't take
1: parallel parking. They do maneuverability.
0: Yeah.
1: I swear we even put up a video of the cones. And we said, this is the thing she has to learn.
0: But it just didn't connect. And I know that for the in-cars that he does take them to that.
2: Mm-hmm.
0: Like, she's fine. And then, so Tuesday night, we go to the church.
1: Well, what made
0: Holy
1: you learn?
0: Hell.
1: Sorry, did you take the test and fail and that's why you had to go do it?
0: Or? No, then yesterday was the test, Wednesday. So I race out of here.
1: Well, I'm sorry. I'm just trying. Tuesday night, how did you know, oh my God, we have to do this?
0: Because
1: we have to learn this before tomorrow.
0: Because I was looking over everything and I'm like, let's just go, we want to go do a quick run? She's like, sure.
2: And then you take her up there. How bad was it?
0: Oh God. Boom, boom, boom, boom. And then there's in her car, she had never done it because the car, I'm like, do it in your car, not my car. Yours is smaller.
2: Mm-hmm.
0: Smart. And so it's got the beeps. Beep, beep, beep, beep, beep, beep, beep, beep. I'm like, Jesus, God, you're not going to pass.
2: That's almost cheating. They shouldn't allow you to have that because you just stop.
0: She had a...
2: you just stop completely if it starts to beep.
3: I don't think you can stop.
0: If you stop, you fail.
2: Oh, continuous. I didn't know that.
0: It has to be a continuous back. Okay. So then we went yesterday real quick before she took the test, and it was still a little stressful, and we had to go. So we just did back and forth. We're like, we got to go. So she went, and she took the test, and... Snitz? Yay!
2: Oh, she got it.
0: Yay.
3: Congrats.
0: Oh, she's a driver.
3: Wow. Quick learner then.
1: Yeah. How did she do with the maneuverability?
0: She passed it. Didn't hit a cone.
3: Excellent. Yeah. These honor students paying off being an honor student.
0: I don't know about that, but.
2: Yeah, I don't know how smart she is, considering I told when I called Gianna on her birthday and I talked to her for a few minutes and then I said, you know, I'm going to London soon. And she goes, oh, you're going to London, Paris?
3: Oh, yeah.
0: That's part of
2: it. I said, I'm going where? She goes, to London, Paris. I go, no, London's a city and Paris is a city. She's like, oh. Yeah. I go, London, England. She goes, oh. Yeah.
3: She's smart. Oh, she's still Doogie's daughter.
2: Yep. Yes.
3: Yes. Thank you.
2: Yep.
0: Yeah. So, and she immediately left the house. She went over to where Rover used to live, which is not, in my opinion, when you first get your license and you're off by yourself, stick around your hood and just kind of...
2: Oh, you see, this is how naive you were. We told you. She's going to... Give it 2 or 3 weeks, she'll be in a different state.
0: No.
2: She will. And you'll have no
0: that
2: idea.
0: Was you.
2: I did that all the time. I would drive from Las Vegas to Southern California. I would skip school. We'd leave first thing in the morning, and then we'd be back that evening.
3: Well, she'll definitely be downtown Cleveland, maybe Lakeland area.
0: No, she's not allowed to do that.
3: Michigan isn't far.
0: She's
3: couple
0: not
3: hours.
0: Allowed, she's not allowed to do any of that. She's not taking the car
2: you
0: down
2: won't
0: there.
2: Know.
0: She did go. That's the only place she's allowed to go. Her friend lives in the area where Rover used to live. So she went there, and I didn't see her.
3: Doogie will know. She tracks her.
0: I watched her the entire time.
3: Does it tell you how fast she's going?
0: I know how fast she's going. Everything. I watched her the whole time.
2: Oh, my phone died. That's it.
3: I say, she's got to figure a way to hack that.
0: No, she's got a charger in the car.
2: Good luck. Good luck, Doogie. I've got to take a break. We'll be right back on Rover's Morning Glory. Hang on.
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3: Chizzy, coming up in a few minutes. What do you have on the way, Doogie?
4: I guess there was going to be a home improvement revival show. I didn't know that.
3: Oh, okay.
4: But there's a problem. And I'll tell you what the problem is and why it's not going anywhere. I'll have that story for you next.
3: We'll get to that in just a moment. Rick, you're on Rover's Morning Glory. Good morning, Rick.
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3: Arbe, what's happening?
5: Hey, I wanted to talk to PC Doogie. Doogie, and all the news stories that you read, just wondering, why haven't you announced that Stellantis, if you know who that is, recalled a million Jeeps the day after you signed your paper?
6: That is true.
3: She loves doing recall stories, doesn't
6: she?
3: This
6: one she skipped.
3: And especially she loves doing
4: one.
3: She'll do a recall story of a state we're not on. She'll be like, in Oregon,
4: I have a recall story coming up.
3: They've recalled 100 packages of butter.
6: I added it to the Shizzy news.
4: I didn't see it.
6: Yeah, that's strange.
4: Huh.
3: Hmm.
6: But it's
3: 1 million Jeeps recalled. Thank you, Rick.
4: Thank you, Rick.
3: I don't believe I did see this. A lot of people started sending this to me.
6: It's Jeeps from 2021 to 2025. Which year is Gia's?
4: It was the, it's not the right model.
6: Just 20, what year?
4: 22.
6: And what year's yours?
4: 22. Oh, no, she's 23, I'm 22.
6: Oh, okay. So, yeah, the
4: Jeep. It's a different model.
3: What model is it?
6: Wranglers and Gladiators.
3: Oh, okay.
6: So it's the truck and the Wrangler. Because they might just catch fire. They were told to park them outside. Do not park them inside.
3: Yeah, well, they got that recall. My car has a recall because the wheel's going to fall off because they used the wrong bolts. So,
4: what do you do with that? Do you take that in or?
3: My wife goes, what do you want me to call there or something? I go, what are they going to do?
4: They got to fix a bolt, don't they?
3: They say don't do anything. We don't have a fix is what they said in the recall notice.
4: So in the meantime, what are you supposed to do?
3: I don't know.
4: Huh.
3: They don't say stop driving it. I don't think. Doogie, are you ready for the shizzy?
4: Yeah.
3: Here we go.
7: Hit the shizzy on Rover's Morning Glory.
4: Speaking of driving, there is a moment that was captured on film of a suspected drunk driver plowing through a Florida Ironman race. And this was a wild chase with police. Thought he was going to kill someone. Daryl Simon, 62 years old, accused of driving his white Ford Focus through the streets of Jacksonville, Florida, as thousands of athletes were competing in the inaugural Ironman Jacksonville race.
8: I thought it was Rover trying to win that bet with that guy. The Ironman guy?
3: Oh. Yeah, he tried to run that guy over.
8: Here, he's not going to finish this in 12 hours.
3: He's going to get a better time than I am. I'm walking a marathon.
4: Is there a video? Do you have it in there?
3: I don't have
6: You have a video?
3: Well, I do. Let me see. I don't see it. What's it called?
6: Let me find it.
4: Officer with the specialized traffic unit blared his sirens in an attempt to pull the guy over, but the driver barreled onto the race course, and luckily, people were able to get out of the way. But it's really, really scary.
6: I don't know where it went.
3: Disappeared.
4: Another driving story. We have dozens of supercar owners in Southern California are all mad after their cars were seized by cops when a purported photo shoot turned into a police sting. The Los Angeles Police Department Street Racing Task Force, who knew they had one, said that they impounded a total of 72 vehicles, with tons of drivers being issued citations for trespassing following a meetup. This was near Cypress Park. Two people were busted for a felony of having a concealed firearm in a vehicle, and a total of 83 loitering misdemeanors were issued to drivers. And they said that it comes after a flyer surfaced on social media promoting a meetup for a photo shoot. And some of the drivers said that they had no idea it was illegal to be inside the river area. So they were mad that they got busted like that. So making money on insider information may be a thing of the past because Kalshi is planning to require users in certain markets to share information about their employers. The prediction market announced that it has created a system to score markets based on the risk of insider trading, and those with certain scores will require employment verification. Kelsey's head of enforcement said in a statement, "By implementing these new integrity measures, we continue to lead the industry on the issue of market integrity amongst federally regulated prediction markets." So we'll see if people will stop placing bets.
3: Okay.
4: The FDA has issued an updated notice for certain freeze-dried and frozen raw pet foods made by Go Raw LLC. So this is a raw pet food recall over low vitamin B1 levels. So they say that dogs and cats need thiamine to maintain neurological function and to digest carbohydrates. So without it, they could experience seizures, which could lead to death. Okay. Raw pet foods have also been linked to foodborne illnesses, such as salmonella. The Knicks erased a 29-point deficit and defeated the Spurs 107-106
3: last night. There's no way the Spurs can win this series now, right?
4: Taking like a 3-1 lead. Imagine if they win the next game.
3: How deflated are you after this?
4: Has it ever happened? Usually they do the stats. It's only happened so many times.
3: That 29-point, that was the largest deficit ever.
4: Oh, in history,
3: ever,
4: yeah.
3: Right? So down from 3-1, I think, didn't the Cavaliers do that? I think that's been done before. But nobody's gone from 3-none, but we're not in that spot. But 3-1 they lead. But just after you. You think you have it. You think the game's in hand. Then you end up losing it. I don't know how you could ever. There's no way. I don't think San Antonio can win this. I don't think. Go on.
4: So they head back to San Antonio. So New York can clinch its first title in 53 years when the series shifts back to San Antonio for game 5 on Saturday. That sucks. All those people are now going to have to go there in their home to win it. It'd be really cool to have won it all in New York. Don't you think?
3: I don't think they really care.
4: You saw that shot from earlier this morning.
6: Oh, I have other videos for saved. Well, especially of them, the Knicks fans waited outside of the Spurs hotel room.
4: Oh, pelting.
3: Okay.
6: Yep.
3: What is this? Here it is.
4: That's the Spurs going to their hotel. Or is it the hotel after they lost?
6: And then they throw that Wemby guy gets off the bus, you see. And I think they throw an egg at him.
3: Oh, jeez. Say, New York sports fans are the classiest of all. Go on, Dougie.
4: And finally, Tim Allen is still wanting to do the home improvement revival, and the concept is even nailed down. He'd like the show to be about his TV kids and their kids with his character as a grandpa. There's only one problem. It's three problems. It's the kids. Jonathan Taylor Thomas and Taryn Noah Smith don't act anymore, although Jonathan did appear on 4 episodes of Tim's sitcom Last Man Standing, and that was a decade ago, so it was a while ago. And Zachary Ty Bryan is currently in jail after years of run-ins with the law. So a little bit of personality problems, which is holding everything back. Would like to have those three kids come back, but obviously there are issues. So we'll see if it's ever going to happen. There we go. That's the Shizzy on Rover's Morning Glory.
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1: Scott, you're on Rover's Morning Glory. Good morning, Scott.
2: Rover, yo.
1: Yo, what's happening?
2: Not much. Can you see me? I can't see you guys.
1: I can see you, yes. You can't see us. All right. Well, who needs to see us?
2: Great news. So I know Jeffrey said yesterday that Tomas wasn't interested in the landscaping gig, right?
1: That's, what did he say?
3: Well, was he interested?
1: I don't know.
2: So I called yesterday and Crystal said that he, said, you know, Jeff didn't want to waste my time, that Tomas wasn't, super interested, but great news. Got an email from j.laroque@att.net last night about 7:30.
1: Uh-huh.
2: He said Tomas is willing to give it a go. So
1: really?
2: I'm going on vacation here tomorrow, and I'll be back next week. But next Friday, I'm going to bring Tomas out. Like I told Charlie, my buddy doesn't want to just put him on right away unless he's willing to actually work and show some initiative.
1: Sure, I understand.
2: So I live about a half hour from Jeff. I'm going to go pick him and Tomas up. I'll bring him out to my house. I'll just show you real quick. Like just some flower beds that need some mulch.
1: All right, yeah, let me see here. Oh, yeah, no mulch in there at all. But they are cleared out everything right now. So that's,
2: you've got the weeds.
1: Done most of the work for these guys, it looks like.
2: But anywho, he's going to come out, and I'm going to pay him. I'll take care of him.
1: Uh-huh.
2: And, Rover, I sent you the email to how we'll take care of all that. So no benefits will be, you know, interfered with.
1: So you're going to pay him cash under the table, but that's all right. All right. All right. So now hold on. What else are you going to do? So he's going to put mulch down in the beds. What other tasks do you have around the yard for him?
2: I got mulch to put in the beds. Let me, I don't know if you guys can see too good, but I got like another acre or so of woods.
1: Yep.
2: He's going to pick up sticks.
1: Okay.
2: I got piles of chopped wood. He's going to stack that. I don't know if you can see that wood back there. Uh-huh. I got my riding mower. He can...
3: don't let him use that.
2: I'll even let him ride that around.
1: Yeah, I don't know about that. That's probably not a great idea.
4: Get a couple miles on his
1: bike. Yeah.
4: I think that's a great idea.
1: Yeah, I don't know. I think it's...
2: You
1: I think
2: want to hang for a little bit. I got a little four-wheeler. I could teach him how to ride.
1: Yeah. That's a bad idea.
3: And why is Jeffrey...
1: Anything motorized, I would probably keep him away from.
4: Four-wheeled, anything two wheels, like a motorcycle or anything you could give a shot?
2: I got dirt bikes and motorcycles. Perfect. But four-wheelers are easy to ride. This is a little baby 50. My five-year-old son rides it.
4: Can you There's do any no firearm training?
2: We can do that, too.
4: Yeah, that's great.
2: Whatever. Uh-huh. What'd you say, though, Dish?
3: I guess why would Jeffrey go, but I would, we don't know you, no. Not saying anything bad, but I guess, I don't know. It's just so, all of it's
1: See,
3: so
1: to me,
3: weird.
1: Yeah, that's going to be a distraction for Tomas. If Tomas were on his own, he's going to do a better job.
3: He might listen better.
1: Exactly.
2: Yeah. Yeah. Listen, I'm all for picking him up by himself. But again, Jeffrey, I used to live in Lakewood over by him. I seen him a bunch, but he doesn't know me like that. So I don't want him or Mary Elizabeth to feel uncomfortable with some stranger just coming to pick his son up to go work.
1: They don't care about that. They let him go to Texas with a stranger.
2: I was just going to say the Texas thing.
1: Yeah.
2: But again, if Jeffrey wants to come, he can. If not, I got no problem picking Tomas up. I'll bring him out here, let him work. Obviously, I'll feed them. They'll be Gatorade.
1: Jeffrey's a hard worker, so maybe Tomas will be inspired by seeing his dad work out. I mean, Jeffrey will pitch in and he'll.
2: Hey, I told Charlie Jeffrey can come, but I'm not paying him.
1: Okay.
2: Yeah, Jeffrey can hang out again. I would feed him or give him something to drink. But Tomas is going to be the one working, and I'll pay him. I already told you guys what it is. We'll keep that, you know, aside.
1: See, I kind of think Jeffrey and him should be paid together. They should work out their father and son.
3: Oh, see, I'm the opposite. Give Jeffrey a chair and let Jeffrey relax.
1: No,
3: he works two jobs
1: no,
3: as it is.
1: No, because then Tomas is going to be...
3: Following his footsteps?
1: Yeah, I think if Jeffrey could set a good example of being a hard worker around Tomas... I think that would go a long way.
3: I feel like he'll end up doing all the work.
2: So Rover, I'll pay Tomas, you pay Jeffrey, and then it could just be it could be a father and son duo.
1: I think maybe Doogie will have to pay him. I think I've got my wallet is open enough on the LaRoe clan at the moment.
2: Yeah, Doogie, so. Whoever. So again, I don't wanna make it a spectacle. If Jeffrey wants or Tomas is okay with it, I'll take some pictures or videos, but I genuinely want the kid to come out, work a little bit just to have a little bit of purpose, earn some money, see what actual work is like, and maybe, just maybe, he'll respect his dad a little bit more, knowing that his dad goes out every day, works his tail off.
1: You might, dude. Don't be a naysayer, dude. Why are you saying you won't?
3: You heard the way years of the way he treats his family. He's not gonna.
2: Well, again, so this is something that'll put hard work in perspective, and Tomas will understand and see.
3: I hope
2: this people in real life do. They go out, they bust their butt all day, they sweat, mm-hmm. They're sore, but that's how you work and make money. Because you know Mary Elizabeth and Jeffrey ain't gonna be around forever, and at some point, the kid's gonna have to take care of himself. I mean, his daughter works. She's a citizen, you know, normal, and goes and does regular stuff. So Tomas has to get that in his head to where he understands, dude, it's not going to be a cakewalk anymore. You got to work, dude. Well, you got to earn.
1: Listen, I wish
3: what
1: you luck.
3: What time is this? He's working the fence company? Is this today or tomorrow? Oh, no, you're on vacation.
1: Next week. Next
2: Friday. Well, so that's the other thing. Jeffrey wanted me to give, he wanted me to give him my phone number. I feel a little hesitant also on doing that. So I emailed him back and I told him we could probably talk on like Facebook Messenger.
3: Yeah.
2: So yeah, we're gonna iron out the details over the next day or two. All but right. More than I plan, next Friday, I'll go early in the morning. I'll pick him up. So again, Jeffrey's got to come to the show. So if he can't come out here, as long as he's comfortable, he'll know where his kid's at. I'll give him my address. I'll talk to him about everything. But I think this is going to be great. I think it's going to be a step in the right direction, and I think we can get Tomas going.
1: All right. Thank you, Scott. Good luck to you. Keep us in the loop. I appreciate it. Thank you. All right. Bye-bye. I think I hit a button over here. And did that stop his video when I hit that button over here?
3: Yes.
1: Oops, my bad. I just minimized something over here, and it stopped the video. Yeah, I think it could be, I mean, I don't know. A regular job would be better. Just going to some dude's house. I don't know.
5: But he's never had a job, right? So this is a good first dry step. Run. Yeah, first up, let's see what he can do.
1: I think it's better without Jeffrey there, though.
5: I agree.
1: But if Jeffrey is going to be there, I think Jeffrey should be working hand in hand with Tomas. Jeffrey's a hard worker. He'll get out there. He'll be pouring that mulch. And you tell him what to do, he'll do it. And, but I think it would be better just Tomas.
5: Yeah, just leave him out of the equation. He wants to be an adult. He even said, I'm an adult when he was calling here. I'm 23 years old. So let's see what he can do as an adult.
1: Yeah. All right, I've got to take a quick break. Our number is 866-YO-ROVER, 866-967-6837. We'll be right back. Hang on.
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27: I don't think you understand how depraved people are.

0: someone who says Tomas needs to work at Giant Eagle pushing carts or something for his first job. He just needs to learn structure. Crystal's Shaky Leg writes, this guy is nuts for getting involved with the LaRoques. And P.O. Joe says, this guy is going to regret helping them. Bruce says, am I the only person who thinks Doogie's daughter looks just like Caitlin Clark? Probably haven't heard that before, have you, Doogie?
1: Little.
0: Just kidding.
1: What?
0: Well, doesn't everyone say that about her?
1: When her hair is straight, when she straightens it. But, yeah.
0: I haven't seen this video. I guess some guy who works for the Navy, he's like a civilian guy. He was on his lunch break. I think this was in... Where is this? Give me a second. Somewhere in Florida, I think. Yeah, Panama City, Florida. This was on Monday. This guy, I guess when you live in Panama City, Florida, and you're on your lunch break, you might just go, I'm going to go swim in the ocean right now. So he goes for a little dip. And then this happens.
1: Oh my gosh.
0: He got attacked by a shark. You can see here, this guy, as he's swimming, that's the shark right there.
2: Oh.
0: Yeah, you see the shark attacking him.
2: I thought that was his legs or something
0: at first.
2: That's
0: a shark.
2: The fin.
0: Yeah, that's a shark attacking the guy. I believe he survived and is in critical condition at the moment. Can you believe that? I don't know what kind of shark that is exactly, but. There was another video that I never got to that is, let me see if I can find this one. This was in, this was in the Dominican Republic. And this plane was landing in the Dominican Republic. Now, I don't know what kind of, they go, oh, the plane was having problems. I don't know what was going on because the plane appears to land, but not on the runway. It lands on the grass next to the runway. How's that happen? Is that a problem with the plane, or is that just something weird that the pilots did? I don't know, but they were going to pick up a former baseball player, Yadier Molina. And... oh, is this in Texas or is this in Dominican Republic? I thought this was in the Dominican Republic. What the hell is this? It says, this doesn't make any sense. A private plane heading to pick up St. Louis Cardinals legend Yadier Molina in Texas crashed just minutes after taking off. Oh, in the Dominican. So it must have been going from Dominican Republic to Texas. Then they were taking off. It looks like they're landing.
3: The U.S. registered Gulfstream had taken off for Austin, flying towards Austin, when the crew reported problems on board, forcing the pilot to attempt an emergency return to the airport. So it was the Dominican.
2: I would never fly in a private plane. Any of those, I feel like those small jets, all we hear about whenever there's a plane crash or an accident, it is these smaller planes.
0: Yeah, generally. Way more than a commercial airliner, that's for sure. Here's, they have video of this. Give me a second. Here it is. Watch this. They come down on this emergency landing and they're bouncing around. Here, look at this. It's landing in the grass, bounces. Oh. And everything's going so well until the thing just explodes into a fireball. And then, there's a different angle. I haven't seen this. What happened? Why are they trying to land on the grass?
4: No, it veered off. It was on the runway.
0: Oh, really?
1: Yeah. Oh, no. Oh.
2: Yeah, have you ever had your car pull to one side, even though you don't want it to? Your tire goes flat or something and kind of jerks you?
0: Man.
2: And at that speed?
0: If you look at, so it looks like the plane's just sort of bouncing around, right? and it's just sliding on its belly. And then it starts, it must hit a bump, and it starts to come apart here. And then it comes back down, and it looks like, oh, right there. It hits a little gully or something, and just, boom, it totally explodes. Killed both pilots.
1: Oh, did it? And because they didn't have the guy on it yet.
0: Mm-mm.
1: But the two pilots died?
0: Two Oof. Pilots are dead. The, if you were Yadier Molina, you obviously were going somewhere. This plane was going to pick you up. Would you get on a different plane or
3: no
0: you go,
3: way.
0: Eh, it's not my day to fly today?
1: I would not.
3: Probably not fly for a very long time.
0: Really?
1: Yeah.
2: I'd
1: yeah.
2: be done forever. Forever. I would never leave the country. I'd be on just driving or trains. I would never want to leave the ground again.
0: See, I would say,
4: like, what are the odds?
0: I go, what are the odds that another plane is going to crash? That's probably the best time to fly is right after a crash.
2: No, I've seen Final Destination. It'll still be after me. The next flight, it'll be following me around. No way.
0: Man. So, yeah, I don't know what happened. So, wait, so you're telling me they landed on the runway?
4: Yeah, in the other video. Yeah, okay. The longer one, yeah.
0: Okay, let's see here. Give me a second. So they land on the runway.
4: Looks like it.
1: I thought so too, Snitz.
4: And it kind of...
0: No, I don't think so.
4: Yeah, well,
0: I don't know, maybe it is.
2: Only a brief second, but it is.
4: Yeah.
0: For some reason, they just couldn't... Huh. Maybe they must have lost control or whatever. And then these poor pilots, they're like, oh yeah, this is going to be all right. We're just kind of, we're going to coast to a stop here. And then... Crazy. I was thinking about Crystal is afraid of flying. I was just thinking about Crystal when I did this 5-mile walk the other day. Because as I'm walking, there's an area where it's these huge trees right behind my house. I don't know how tall they are. They're 100 feet? 100? They're massive trees. And as I was walking by them, you just hear.
1: What is that?
0: That's the tree.
2: Moving. Swaying.
0: Yeah.
2: Creaking.
0: It's gonna snap. And sometimes these trees do. They completely come down. There was one, I was out of town. And I think my father-in-law went over there with a chainsaw and cut it up and moved it. I don't know what he did. Who knows? But... It fell into my yard, at least partially. And then sometimes they'll fall into the woods, thankfully, not into the yard. These things are massive. They would kill you if they fell on you. I think someone down out by me was driving in their car like last year. I think a woman. And a tree came down, same thing, just right on top of her car. Killed her. And I was thinking of Crystal because she's always worried. As I was walking, I was a little nervous. I'm like, this doesn't sound good. But then I had to put it into perspective. What are the odds, A, that it's going to crack and break right when I'm next to it, and then it's going to fall indirectly into my path? It's very, very teeny tiny odds. But I wondered what Crystal would do if you walked by there. Would you walk by again? Five times, four more laps.
2: I went walking with my dog the other day, and because everybody's been giving you so much grief about how many steps you take a day, and I look at my step counter on a normal day and go, yeah, I'm definitely not moving enough. We need to get back out into the woods. And as I'm walking and I start seeing some dead trees, and I'm like, that thought started coming into my mind. I actually walked really fast to get away from that area because I looked to see how tall that tree was. And I was like, I have to go really far to get away from this tree. I was like, but it's a dead tree. It could fall at any time. Yeah. I don't know. So I do think about this often. I was in my backyard yesterday and I noticed my neighbor has a 100-foot tall tree. And I was like, if that thing falls, I mean, just even the ruining of any property around it, sure. I was just like, oh my God. When I lived at my other house, they cut down a whole bunch of trees in between my house and the Dollar General. And I, feeling those trees hit the ground, how hard they hit the ground,
0: it shook
2: my whole house.
0: Really?
2: It definitely is a thought that crosses my mind often.
0: Yeah, I couldn't believe how loud these things were. I mean, it was... I think one particular tree just creaking. It's got to give way at some point. But anyway, yeah, you don't want that landing on your house. You've got enough problems with your roof as at the moment.
2: Oh,
0: right?
2: Yeah, my roof, my hot water tank just...
0: Hot water tank? Wait, this is...
2: Yeah, the hot water heater, whatever you want to call it.
0: Uh-huh.
2: A couple days ago, I noticed... The hot water wasn't as hot as it normally is. I like it piping hot. I want steam inside the bathroom.
0: Okay.
2: And none of that was occurring. So I turned off the cold water all the way. Still wasn't super hot. But it was a hot day outside and I have no air conditioning. So not too much of a concern.
0: Mm-hmm.
2: The next day I got in the shower. No hot.
0: Oh, no.
2: It is barely warm. And I'm like, oh, no. I don't know what to do in this instance. I was like, maybe, hopefully, it's just the pilot light is out. And that's something easy. We just turn that right back on, right?
0: Yeah, I'm sure.
2: So I did learn how to, and there's instructions on my tank, tells you how to do the pilot light.
0: Uh-huh.
2: I'm on the phone with my boyfriend and his father because I need support. I am so scared to even... try to turn the pilot light on.
0: Hold on. So you're not a strong, powerful, independent woman?
2: Not when it comes to natural gas. Okay. That freaks me out. Right. And the tank I had at the other house was you had to take a match and put this long match in there to get the pilot light to turn back on. And I was nervous messing with, I don't want to touch gas. Yeah, I'm going to blow. I have all these crazy thoughts in my head that the tank is going to blow up in my face. That's how I die. So it is nerve wracking for me. So I want some just moral support to go downstairs and even take pictures in that area, send them over so we can figure out what's going on. I did attempt to ignite the pilot light and we had the green status light flashing. So I go, cool. That means the little coil is hot enough for us to try to get the pilot to click on and turn over. And I go down a little bit later and that status light is now off again. So now I would have to attempt to light the pilot light again, but I'm too nervous to even attempt to do that again. So the boyfriend's coming up to the house to inspect himself, try the pilot light himself and see if maybe I didn't hold down the gas button enough. Maybe there's something I did that, but I don't know. Looking at the wires looks fried.
0: Yeah, I don't think that's going to be the problem.
2: So he ordered me a brand new thermocouple.
0: Oh, yeah, I need that.
2: So that way, because that's the next step. Maybe that's what's the problem.
0: You need what do you think? A thermocouple solenoid, Charlie?
3: Yeah, I've already looked at it, and that's what I deduced.
2: And deducing from the actual model number and serial number of my unit, it seems to be about 16 years old.
0: Ah.
2: So that could also be, it might just be old and dying.
0: Not the lifespan of them.
2: So we'll see if maybe changing the thermocouple helps. Maybe it'll last another, 6 months. A year. I don't know. Hopefully that's the problem because that's a cheap fix. But we'll see. Right now I'm taking cold showers. This morning I actually just dunked my head underneath the faucet, washed my hair, and did like a tribal bath in there, just washing the parts. It's freezing water. And then so at least I'm kind of fresh for you guys. But as of right now, no hot water.
0: Oh, man. It's always something, isn't it?
2: Yeah, I get my tire plugged, and literally, like, that night, the hot water's going. I was like, if it's not one thing, it's the other.
0: Yeah, you're
2: so
0: proud of yourself fixing your tire, and then,
3: Did you ever get your AC fixed, Rover?
0: No, not yet. No.
2: Oh, at the house. It's hot as balls.
3: Oh, yeah.
0: One of them's working. The one in the master bedroom works.
3: Oh, good.
0: But it works for part of the house, but not, there's another one that's out.
3: And, when they looked at it, they said both were broken, right?
0: It's not even the air conditioning. It's the furnace. And the way that it works is the furnaces have a blower on there. And then, like, the air conditioner, like, I guess the coil where it's cold, the furnace blower blows over that cold air. So if your furnace blower is out, then you're not going to get any AC, even if your AC is working. But, I guess I could replace, what'd they say? I don't know. I had a few people come out, give quotes.
3: Like $25,000, right?
0: It's the
3: worst.

0: Oh, it scares me so much. Because if knock on fake wood somewhere, if my furnace went out, I don't know how I would pay for that. I have no money to get a hot water tank. So if something that major went at my house, I'd have no heat. I would just be making fires. I don't know what I would do. Owning a house is scary.
1: It's a lot of work. Something's always, and everything is so expensive now. Although I did see yesterday, Trump said he, quote, loves the inflation.
0: I'm glad someone does.
1: Yeah, he's the only person.
0: Yeah.
1: Who loves inflation?
0: Everybody who's benefiting from it.
1: We just had super high inflation rate, but, you know, I don't know. I guess they released these numbers monthly or whatever, and it's gone up now. It's not going the right way. It's going up, not down. But everything, it's just, man, oh, man, everything is so expensive. Maybe we just need, like, an RMG commune, and we all live there, and then we share the expenses.
2: I'm good.
1: Tomas can do all the landscape and yard work.
0: Ceiling fan work.
1: Yep. Charlie can build us a gazebo or something in the back.
3: Or a nice chair. Yeah.
1: Dougie can be in charge of our entertainment. We'll have dance shows every night. We all just live together. What do you think?
2: I don't want to live with you anymore. I've done that. I'm good. I'll pass. These days are done.
0: Snitz's food truck, he'll feed us.
1: Yep.
0: Right, Snitz?
4: Sure.
1: Snitz, speaking of his food truck, I have an idea for Snitzer. I was reading a story about a restaurant in Minneapolis. It's called Postmodern. And this guy, he was upset, you know, after all, you remember in Minneapolis, they had all the ICE stuff and people were getting shot and killed or whatever. And this guy's like, damn it, I'm going to do something in protest. So what did he do? On social media, he said, for the remainder of the government occupation, we will function as a free and donation-based restaurant. So he took his restaurant. And he says, everything's free. It's all free. Now, he claims that, you know, you pay whatever you want, donations. Many people pay zero. $0. They come in, they eat for free. It's a full-service restaurant. He says they're making more money now than they were before.
2: How?
1: When people donate. I think he's an idiot, because this isn't going to last. Yeah, this is like something that lasts for a couple of months, but this is not sustainable, because if you read this article, it's all just homeless people going in there to eat for free. Mm. And people around this place, they're like, yeah, knock it off with this, because you've attracted, it's like a bunch of stray cats now coming around. You're feeding the stray cats, essentially. Our neighborhood is inundated with homeless people milling around.
2: So you want Snitz to do this?
1: Snitz loves Bernie Sanders and all that kind of stuff. And I thought, Snitz, this might be a good shtick, a good gimmick for your food truck. Everything is free. What do you think?
4: Yeah, no.
1: No? Yeah.
3: How long have they been doing this?
1: This was, I believe, when... That, what was the one guy got shot and killed there? It was, let me see, I'll tell you, 19 weeks ago.
3: January-ish, February?
1: Yeah, yeah. Yep. Says he's making more money now than ever. Because people are donating so much, and they have a merch line, too. So they have some merch. This is so dumb. I mean, look, God bless him, whatever. He can do whatever he wants, but this is not like don't look to this to be like a model of how stuff works. This is never going to work. This might work for a short period of time at this place, but you're pissing off everybody else in the neighborhood because you're attracting nothing but homeless people. And then a few people come in and they donate a bunch of money or whatever. But you're essentially running a homeless kitchen or whatever, you know? Anybody who went to this restaurant, he probably wasn't doing great business beforehand. Because anybody who went to this restaurant now... Like, think about it now. You go, I used to go to that restaurant all the time. Now they're

0: overrun by homeless people. You would stop going to that restaurant, wouldn't you?
1: Yeah.
0: But, all right, since I know you love Bernie and all that kind of socialism and whatever, you're into communism, socialism, whatever. You don't want to try this with your food truck?
2: I'm just into capitalism.
0: Are you?
2: Yeah.
0: I don't know.
2: I love money, man.
0: Heard some things over the years that I don't know if I agree with that statement.
2: That I don't love money?
0: You might love money.
2: You've heard the wrong things, yeah.
0: You like money.
2: Yeah.
0: But everything should be free, I think you've said in the past.
2: No, I think everything might be in the future.
0: Yeah, I don't think that's going to happen either.
2: Well,
0: if everything's going to be free,
2: over, yeah.
0: If everything's going to be free, why is everything getting so much more expensive in the run-up to being free?
2: People are scared. That's, you know, raises prices. Why we have a time
0: before everything? Eventually, everything will just be free. What if I want like something really expensive? Like I want that Louis Vuitton. What was the denim shirt Travis Kelce was wearing?
2: Shirt.
0: Probably like $3,000 shirt there or something.
2: Hey, go ahead.
0: What if is that going to be free too?
2: Every robot go steal it.
0: Okay. All right, I do have, let's see. Speaking of free, I do have free Dave Chappelle tickets. He's going to be here Tuesday at Rocket Arena, and if you're caller 30 right now, I'll give you those tickets. 866-YO-ROVER, 866-967-6837. Free, just like Schnitzer's food truck. 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

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Stansberry back in on your Thursday. The Knicks take a commanding 3-1 lead in that NBA Finals last night. Although, we know better than anybody that a 3-1 lead in the NBA Finals, you can overcome that. Will the Spurs? Sound off. 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

0: 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Stansberry, no stranger to a joint or two, right? I'm a marijuana proponent, had argued for legalization. Now, I try to be reasonable about said product if I can. Believe it's in everybody's best interest to, you know, be honest about the ups and downs, pluses and minuses of anything, right? And Seth Rogen sees it a little differently. Now, he's had much more success than I have. I know, jealousy, oh my God, you're just a hater, jealous. But like he says he has smoked weed every day, all day, since he was 14 years old and doesn't really see a problem with it. And he has been a success, and that's how this country works. If you've made money, it doesn't matter anything else you've done, right? And he says that smoking weed is a lot like wearing shoes or glasses. He's like, are those crutches? It's like, well, yes. Actually, that's absolutely what they are. And he's making the argument that he could not wear shoes. But of course, they make his life better. And marijuana is the same thing. He could not smoke marijuana, but it makes his life better. Well, he could not wear shoes, you know, since he could be carted around everywhere he went. And I'm required to wear them while driving a car. And by the way, when I get to the office, if I don't have shoes on, people are going to be talking about it. Meanwhile, Seth Rogen, since he makes plenty of money for Satan, he would be allowed to do whatever he wants.
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Some people are ready to see the end of the rebooting coming from Hollywood. Other people love them. We may have hit a snag with the home improvement revival, and we'll get to why next on MMS.

0: 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If you spend any time online, you'll see people constantly complaining about the reboot nature of Hollywood and television and the like, but it's been going on a lot longer than we want to admit. I mean, one of the ones that jumps to the front of my mind is Harrison Ford kind of redoing The Fugitive. My dad lost his mind about that. Oh my God, going to ruin my show. And then the movie comes out, we go to the theater and it's awesome, right? And we liked it and that ended up being just fine. Now, sometimes you do get flops, right? I mean, Masters of the Universe is just kind of like stinking up the joint in the theaters right now. I did see it. It's just okay. You can wait for Amazon. It'll be fine. I mentioned it at all because apparently we had a revival of TV's Home Improvement that was going to be coming, but nope, a little bit of a snag, and it's because some of the problems that are going on in the lives of some of the actors, including Tim's kids on that show. And it's a shame. I was always a big fan of Home Improvement. Growing up, I was maybe a little old for it, but they just kind of, Tim and Jill felt like my parents. There were too many dysfunctional dads on TV who like were, you know, looking at the secretary and all of this kind of stuff, you know what I mean? And always just kind of like sleeping around all this, you know, dysfunctional family stuff. And it just wasn't my life. I mean, Tim kind of is, that was my dad. Well-intentioned guy, loved his wife more that day than the day he married her ever, but he was going to screw it up easily.
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14: You went to JCPenney to find those summer fashion staples, like shorts and tees from A&A in St. John's Bay. 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

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The Knicks take a commanding 3-1 lead in the NBA Finals last night. Now, a 3-1 lead isn't always commanding in the Finals, is it? Nobody knows better than us. Can the Spurs pull it out? 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

0: going on, gang? Good Oscar noon. We're back live today. Okay, hey, what's up? My name is Alan Cox. Thanks very much for being here. Rob Anthony's right over there.
1: What's up, man?
0: Jess is back in Studio G.
2: Hi.
0: We were all gone, parts unknown. I mean, Friday was an unintended absence. I had no voice. I was coughing incessantly, Rob, and my voice was completely gone on Friday. You were out of town. Jess was at a wedding.
1: Yep.
0: In Salt Lake City. Is that where you were, Jess?
2: Yep, Salt Lake.
0: I liked your dress. Were you a bridesmaid?
2: I was.
0: I was going to say, that did not look like a dress that like you would just wear to a wedding. It looked like a dress that you and half a dozen other girls were wearing.
2: Nope, everyone was wearing different dresses, though.
0: That is kind of the move now, right? Back in the day, you know, so much has changed for people who kind of want to have an official ceremony and all that stuff. There are a lot of women over the years who have gone like, I'm not going to make you run out and find the same dress, right? Because you'll have different girls of different, shall we say, carriages. And you're like, I can't get into that thing or blah, blah, blah. So they just go, here's kind of a color palette I'm looking for. Wear whatever you want. Was that what it was? Yeah. Wear whatever you want.
2: Everyone wore, yeah, a different color.
0: Oh, a different color.
2: Mm-hmm.
0: Oh, so you could
2: different
0: wear
2: style,
0: whatever you want.
2: Color. Yeah.
0: Oh, I see. All right. Did you catch the bouquet?
2: It wasn't like that kind of wedding.
0: Kind of wedding was it?
2: It was like a really small, like there was like a private chef.
0: Guy and a girl, two girls, two guys. What was the nature of the?
2: My best friend and her fiance. Yeah, he was a guy.
0: Okay, heterosexual wedding.
2: Yeah, yes.
0: So there were guys standing up with him then?
2: No, only oh. So it was his family. He had his brother there, and then his sister was a part of the bridal like party. It was just a random like.
0: A random collection of people.
2: Yes, like gathered, her family, his family, and then her.
0: They live in Salt Lake City?
2: Nope.
0: This was a destination wedding to Salt Lake City?
2: Yeah.
0: I mean, it's a beautiful part of the country, don't get me wrong, but that doesn't seem like something where you'd be like, we're going to get married in Salt Lake City.
2: Yeah.
0: Are they Mormon?
2: Nope.
0: They're not LDS?
2: No.
0: Nothing like
2: Have
0: that.
2: Have you seen the views in Utah? It's
0: I mean, I've gorgeous. Been to Salt Lake City, yeah. I've laid on the Dead Sea, or the Great Salt Lake, rather. What precipitated them to have the wedding out there?
2: I think it was just a random idea, and then she told me about it. We've been friends for 15 years, and I was like, I'm not missing this. I'm coming to that no matter what. And then everyone, all of our other girlfriends were like, yeah, we want to come too. It was fun.
0: Wait, so nobody was invited. You heard they were getting married there and said, I want to come out to Salt Lake City?
2: They were going to have a wedding here in Cleveland, but then like at a flower farm or something, but then it fell through, and then they were just going to do a small gathering with their family, but she didn't think I wanted to come because it's Utah, and it was kind of expensive, so.
0: Yeah.
2: But I was like, I'm not missing that.
0: Right. Rob, you had a pretty traditional wedding, right? Did you get married in a church?
1: I did.
0: Yeah. And you had, like, groomsmen and stuff like that?
1: Yeah, it was we had a small bridal party, but it was your traditional, you know, Italian Catholic wedding.
0: Mm-hmm.
2: Yeah, this was not traditional at all.
0: Yours was in a church, Rob?
1: It was.
0: Yeah?
1: Yep.
0: All right.
1: Yep.
0: Major vows before God and man.
1: My wife and I wanted to get married in Gloucester, Massachusetts, or Gloucester.
0: Gloucester.
1: If you prefer.
0: Uh-huh.
1: On the rocks with like 12 people. That was our intent. And then we brought that idea to our parents, who said, well, you know, who were you thinking of inviting? And I mentioned who I was thinking of inviting. And then the list started to increase because it was, well, you know, you can't invite this one without that one because they'll be upset. And then my cousin would be upset if this person was invited without that one. And meanwhile, the exact same thing was happening on my wife's side where her mother was bitching about the people that we weren't going to invite versus the people we were going to invite. So our wedding ended up with 325 people at a golf course
0: in
1: Agawam, Massachusetts.
0: Yeah, my first wedding was a church thing, and it was over 200 people, and I think six of them were mine.
1: Yeah.
0: And I was like, it's fine, but I don't, you know.
1: Well, it was definitely more, it was flipped for us. Like, it was more my family than it was my wife's, because at that point, all my grandfather's brothers and sisters and everybody's 25 years ago, everybody's still alive. You know, so it was like, oh, you have to invite Uncle Sam, and then you have to invite Uncle Sam's four kids and his 12 grandkids, and then you have to invite Uncle Tony and all of his family.
0: They don't
1: and
0: care.
1: And nobody
0: they,
1: cared.
0: No.
1: I met people at that wedding for the first time and have not seen them since.
0: Right.
1: Like, that was, it was, we had, but it was cool in the sense that it was, you know, we did the things that we wanted to do still. Like, I had the old Italian guy walking around with the accordion going table to table during cocktail hour. We just had fun. Like, we did stupid awesome. Things that just sounded like, I'm like, if I got to have this big, stupid wedding, I'm going to do it my way.
0: Hmm. Yeah, I guess that's one way to do it. Listen, I'm in a good mood today. My first Facebook class action settlement hit my Venmo, Rob.
1: Yeah.
0: Feeling good.
1: How much did you get?
2: What's that?
0: $7.31.
1: So they said
0: assured me that that is the first of multiple payments.
1: They told me I already got one. I don't recall.
0: No, I got one like that too. You've already gotten one. I'm like, where?
1: And then they said I was getting another one for $5.48. And I was like, well, just keep that.
0: I got $7.31.
1: What did they deposit it on? Because I didn't see anything. They
0: said I got mine in Venmo.
1: You did?
0: Yeah.
1: They said I had a prepaid Visa. I'm like, I don't even know what that means.
2: That sounds like a scam.
0: That they're going to mail you a gift card. No, it's not. But
2: what,
0: it's like
2: this, copyright or something?
0: No, what is it? They share data they weren't supposed to or something like that. I mean, I don't even know how you get sued for that, because that's the business they're in, is sharing and selling your data. So I don't know.
1: Probably wasn't in the fine print when you signed up or something like that, or something had to have happened at one point.
0: Well, but it was something recent. I mean, this is something that happened, I think, 2018, 2019, maybe. And so I didn't know anything about anything until I got an email saying, hey, this is going to go in your Venmo.
1: Same.
0: And those things are never any appreciable amount of money. I was surprised it was $7.31. You know, back in the day, you'd get a check in the mail that was less than a cost for a stamp. So it was like, well, no wonder you guys are bleeding money. That $7.31, I'm going to sit on it, Rob. I don't know what I'm going to do with it yet.
2: Put it into some stock.
0: Yeah, maybe.
1: Spend it all in the same place again. That's always get the, you get these little checks, and man, you go crazy.
0: I'm going to buy 1/1000th of a share of Facebook stock, is one of Meta stock. And Friday I had to call an audible, ironically, if you'll pardon the pun, because I had no voice because I'd been coughing all night Thursday and I just could not, you know, and usually I don't get sick very often. And when I do, it's not like a sniffly headache flu type thing. It's just I cough nonstop and I can't talk. And so I had to call an audible. We had planned on being here on Friday. I was gone the past few days at home in Chicago for some memorial stuff for my dad. But you know what I was doing, Rob, when my voice was at its worst? I'm still not at 100%, but I literally had no voice on Friday. And when I started to get my voice back, it gets real low.
1: Yeah.
0: And for our purposes here, that can be great. You've got that all the time. I only have that when I'm sick. But you know what I was doing the entire time? I was walking around going, iHeartRadio remembers.
1: I was hoping.
0: Just as an earworm, because like that's all I was doing when my voice could get really low like that. I was just walking in between coughing, right, and a dry cough. So I'm not producing anything. It's
1: worst.
0: Just a dry cough nonstop, and I can't, you know. iHeartRadio remembers.
1: Bill Collins.
0: It was great.
1: I was back. I flew home. I did a few, my goddaughter graduated, so I went back for her graduation. That was Saturday morning I flew.
0: This in Massachusetts?
1: In Massachusetts, yeah. So I stayed with my best friend Keith Saturday night and Sunday night, and then I drove to Rhode Island, spent the day there, and I flew home Tuesday night. So, I mean, everything was pretty standard run-of-the-mill stuff, but while I was there, I saw a friend of mine in Rhode Island, Ross, and he brought up the voiceover stuff. He's like, dude, he's like, I tune in once in a while. He's like, I caught you guys doing that. He's like, that iHeartRadio remembers thing is so funny. He's like, you need to do it with the most random people in the world and just come. I'm like, I don't know. It came out like we found something and it turned into something funny. I'm not sure you can replicate it being as funny as it was that day.
0: Yeah, something that I had already found and I forgot about it because I was looking for something else and it popped up again. And I was like, right, iHeartRadio. And then it was... the algo was always listening, and then it started feeding me like Phil Collins content. And then I was like, oh, so then I went down a Genesis rabbit hole when I was driving back from Chicago.
1: Nothing wrong with that.
3: Celebrating the life, legacy, and music of Phil Collins.
1: No, Phil Collins is dead?
0: Always,
1: oh, no. We're just planning ahead.
0: This is ready. Yeah. Could you imagine if he found out about this? You know, this is a huge company. iHeartMedia is a huge company, right? Yeah, and they have a lot of tentacles, or we're doing these festivals, and you know, so there's somebody had to have mentioned to Phil Collins, hey, iHeartRadio, by the way, is waiting in the wings to make sure that people know as soon as you croak.
1: Imagine if he had to approve them.
0: Although,
1: hey, Phil, these were done by iHeart. They wanted you to approve them as your goodbye messages.
0: All right, let me hear the first one.
3: As we say goodbye, we hold on to the echoes, remembering Phil Collins through his music.
0: Oh, it's all right.
1: Yeah, no.
0: Everyone's all right.
1: Anything they might be able to say about In the Air tonight? Maybe.
3: Phil Collins, forever in the air.
1: That's all right.
3: In our hearts.
1: But one thing. Did they call me Bill Collins at the beginning of that?
4: I believe they did.
3: Phil Collins.
4: Bill, who Christ, the hell Christ, is
1: I'm
4: Bill
1: Phil Collins?
4: Collins,
1: for Christ's sake. Bastards.
4: He was talking to somebody, though, and he said he technically feels a little better than he has in quite a while. He's like, they asked me, we talked about this, but I was watching the actual clip and the girl was talking to him. And he's like, they asked me to perform at the Rock and Roll Hall of Fame because he's getting in as a solo artist. And he said, no, I can't do that. He said, but recently I have begun to think that maybe I could go back out at some point. So I don't know. I thought this guy was literally at death's door. I was only half kidding when I said that these are premature. But
1: that report we got, a couple of weeks ago when this all sort of started was basically writing him off, saying mm-hmm. this is it. He declined that. He must be dead.
4: Mm-hmm. So we'll see. I don't know.
1: That would be something if he refuses to do the Rock and Roll Hall of Fame thing, but goes out and does a tour.
4: Yeah.
1: Like the ultimate F you to the hall.
4: I ain't going to do that, but I'll take me show on the road. Always in the air, eh?
1: Hey, hey.
4: I got a full tour schedule.
1: Any more jokes, mate?
4: And a PJ with a giant PC on the side. All right, I got a break. 35192, couple chances for you to win this afternoon. 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

0: Somebody told me somebody texted that this came up in their playlist shuffle and they were all happy. This song will never fail to bump you up a couple of notches. What is Czechia? You ever heard of Czechia?
1: Yeah, it's the old Czech Republic, right?
0: Is it?
1: I think so.
0: Oh, wow. Czechia. World Cup update there, and they're like, Czechia is playing Ireland or something, I guess. Wow. All right. Well, I got that money for you in a few minutes. About 6 or 7 minutes. $2,500, which is your cut of the $250K for the 250th anniversary of the United States. 2:30 and 5:30, those keywords there for you. I think the Guardians are off tonight. They're having a rough go. They got swept by the Yankees. They have been leapfrogged, Rob, in the AL Central by the Chicago White Sox. As I was passing Comiskey Park on my way into the city on Tuesday, you know, sometimes that place can feel like a tomb, Rob. Even though White Sox legend Jim Thome is working there in the front office. So I'll drive by and give him a wave. He doesn't know I'm there, but I'll do it nevertheless. But the Guardians, they're still doing okay, but they are a couple of games behind, Rob. The Chicago White Sox, did I mention that they are...
1: I'm still not sure who that is.
0: Shut up, Rob. They are the baseball team that's not the Cubs.
1: Well, that's who's the team from Chicago, isn't it?
0: Yeah, I know. It is crazy. Every bar you go into in Chicago, they always have the Cubs game on. They'll never have the White Sox game. I mean, if you get past like 34th Street, they'll start putting the White Sox on. But other than that, it's a team that perennially stinks. And so I couldn't be more pleased to see them doing well. The Guardians are here at home tomorrow night. They will start a three-game series against the Detroit Tigers, who are languishing in the division right now. But that'll be a 7:10 start tomorrow night here on the Buzzard. And you can also listen, of course, on the iHeartRadio app. Keep in mind, you can use the promo code PRIDE all through the month of June for 15% off at CLE Clothing Company. I had people texting asking if I got out of town in time for those storms. Whew. I didn't even know they were coming. So my dad's memorial mass was yesterday morning. So I got in like late Tuesday afternoon, met all my siblings at this bar near my brother's house, and we all proceeded to catch up and have some laughs and some drinks. And my sister and I kind of closed the place down. And then the mass yesterday morning was at 8:15 a.m., right? And so we do that whole thing. Well, the cemetery where my dad is buried, it's the same cemetery where my mom's parents are buried. So this is the town my mom grew up in. It's a town called Oregon, Illinois. That's 2 hours outside the city. And so I hit my son up and I go, hey, if you're in town, because sometimes he's gone for work or whatever, I said, if you're in town, let's meet for lunch. And he said, great. So it was going to be a couple hours back into the city. And he and I were going to have lunch, which we did. I didn't know that these massive storms were going to be blowing through Chicago. I had no idea. And so I ended up getting out of town and back on the road to come here around 3:30 yesterday afternoon. And about an hour after that, my son texts me and he's sending me like video of this apocalyptic storm that's coming through. And then all this morning, my feed is giving me like trees downed in his neighborhood and stuff. I'm like, oh my God. And then by the time you were out at Blossom for the Black Crows,
1: yeah, well,
0: by the time I was getting near, once I got into like the Ohio State line back into the state, all that stuff last night was just tearing through. I was like, oh my God. But I had no idea that that was all blowing through last night. So if I had known that I was going to be outrunning something coming east, I probably would have left a little bit earlier, but because he and I were eating outside and this little shop around the corner from his apartment, we're sitting out in the patio and we're eating and it's sunny. I mean, it was humid as balls, but I mean, it was super sunny and it was super nice. I had no idea that was coming.
1: I knew it was going to rain. They said it was a passing thing. You might see, you know, a couple showers here and there. And then the thing about the storms came in and we were already sitting in the parking lot. I never even made it into the gates at Blossom. And then we sat there and we're like waiting it out. I joined that, like a text thing to keep me updated, and it says, well, you know, we're going to see if this passes. There's a cell in the area. You know, we hope that this thing passes and we can get both shows in, because that country band was there, Whiskey Myers. And they were going to both try to do a full set. So I'm like, yeah, okay, well, let's just hope that goes away. Then I can just go in at 9:15, see the Black Crowes, get out of here. The last update I got, and it's still pouring, and the lightning is insane every 2 seconds, a crazy light show. I get an update that says both bands are still going to do a full set. They extended the curfew to midnight. I'm like, dude, no.
0: Midnight,
1: no,
0: yeah.
1: No. I, like, as much as I love the Black Crowes, I'm not going to wait for a country band to play a full set before
0: drive
1: I
0: back
1: see them.
0: From Blossom at 1
1: yeah,
0: in the morning.
1: No yeah. way. And then they ended up just canceling the whole thing because it was so bad. So unfortunately, this will be the third time I've had tickets and not seen the Black Crowes.
0: Yeah, that's crazy.
1: Yep, still never seen them. I was looking forward to that show, too. I love those guys.
0: Out of all the things, you're like, third time's a charm.
1: Yeah.
0: Nope. Massive thunderstorms rolling through the area.
1: Yep.
0: They still get paid, yeah?
1: Oh, yeah. Yeah, they sent out a thing last night.
0: They have a guarantee.
1: Said,
0: I mean, because people get refunds on the tickets, because they're like, we're not going to reschedule this.
1: Right, yeah. No reschedule, just we'll refund your money. Nothing to do. It'll just happen. So if you bought tickets, look for a refund.
0: Yeah, that's crazy. You still haven't seen them.
1: Still have not seen them. And at this point, I probably won't. You know what I mean? Because every year that goes by, man, it's 1 year less of Chris sounding like Chris and the band. You know what I mean? Like, it just, I don't know. This probably was it. It's going to go into the list of bands I never saw.
0: It's like the band is quietly conspiring against you.
1: They probably
0: to
1: are
0: to not
1: in
0: get
1: some
0: you
1: way.
0: There. I only saw them one time. It was on that Horde tour 100 years ago. You know, it was like them and Tom Petty. But a lot of people still don't have power, especially in some county like Akron. A lot of people without power. But yeah, it was crazy.
1: Yeah, dude, you should have seen the parking lot there. We were sitting in lot B. It's one of those, the VIP lots down in the back. And it was the wind was so, like, trees just everywhere, just tipping. We're like, we got to get out of here, dude. This isn't good.
0: Well, I wondered how many people didn't go out in the first place because the storms were coming through. I wondered if you got out of there more quickly than you normally would.
1: We got in quick, so yeah. I was thinking, because we got there, I think it was like 7:30, something like that. Because that Whiskey whatever band was, Whiskey Myers was supposed to go on at 7:20, I think. And then the Black Crowes were...
0: Well, but there was a third band, so nobody went on, or the very
1: nobody
0: first?
1: Nobody ever played, I don't
0: really?
1: Think.
0: Wow.
1: Yeah, because from what I heard, some of the sales guys went. They got in early, obviously, and they said that the shelter in place happened quick, so they were all kind of standing in that VIP area. You know what I'm talking about?
0: Mm-hmm.
1: They were over there just kind of crushing beers, waiting for the show to start, and they never lifted the shelter in place. So they just, you know, Todd came over and told them it's going to be over. That was it.
0: There was a piece of video that was fed to my feed from Chicago. There's a woman in a very tall high-rise building, and she's filming out her window. And about 10 floors below her apartment is the rooftop pool of a hotel next door. And the wind is blowing the pool loungers off the roof and down onto the street, onto traffic. And so there's like people trying to, once they realize what's going on, the wind is just blowing pool loungers off of the roof and down onto the street. I'm like, ooh, that'd be fun. Call your insurance company. I've got pool lounger damage, poolside lounge damage. $2,500 here, your share of the $250K that we're giving away. So listen closely and good luck.
2: Now's your chance to win $2,500. Just enter this nation.

0: You know, it's kind of a cliche that generationally some people have grown up kind of in the thrall of certain modes of technology. They're like, oh, these kids and their social anxiety and they can't even talk on the phone. It's like, well, they didn't grow up talking on the phone. You know, it'd be like if they asked Gen Xers to use a teletype machine or something, right? Some form of technology you never used. But I was reading an article, a guy was like, talking to someone on the phone has become a lost art. Or calling someone on the phone, right? I mean, I don't even know how many places, other than like retail and restaurants and things like that, how many like places of business still have a receptionist?
1: Not many.
0: Rather than just an automated thing. Hey, you know, I mean, we were in Independence back in the day. We had receptionists. Obviously, that was because there was more going on than just answering phones. But this guy wrote this big, long article about like, it has become a lost art to call someone on the phone and have that relationship with someone.
1: I force my kids. Like if we're going to ever do takeout or anything like that, I force them to make the phone calls because they're so awkward on the phone.
0: Make the phone call. You force them.
1: What am I supposed to say? Yeah. I'm like, you're going to call. No, Dad, can you call? No. No, you can call.
2: I don't. What? Dad, I don't want to.
1: Caitlin had to do some stuff for college, you know? And I was like, Caitlin, just call. We had to change the address update.
2: I don't want to.
1: Yeah, I know you don't want to. Pick up the phone.
2: All right.
1: And here's the number. And call. And what do I say? I'm like, I said, let's do this easy. I said, what is your inevitable goal? Well, I need to update my address. What do I say? What did you just say to me? She goes, that I need to update my address. Say it to her!
0: Yeah, but you're not. But there are a couple of pleasantries. I think what throw kids off is they don't know. I don't know. They don't know. They don't know the way in. I mean, you know.
1: Hi.
0: Yeah. Hi.
1: This is Caitlin. I need to update my address. Okay, hold on, please. We'll put you to the right department. Hello. Hi. This is Caitlin. I need to update my address, please. Done.
0: Yeah. I guess it does come down to the more you do something, the more you get used to doing it. You know.
1: Oh man.
0: But if you throw people in and you're like, hey, talk to this person. They go, what do I say?
1: I think I officially broke AI. Speaking of that music, that just reminded me.
0: Yeah.
1: I think I broke an AI chat thing with our insurance.
0: Oh, nice.
1: Because I called in. They declined.
0: I know you're doing insurance in air quotes.
1: Yeah. Oh, yeah. Yeah. Oh, yeah. Yeah. Yeah. They declined a claim at the dentist for my wife, right? So I'm in Rhode Island. And I get this call. My wife's frantic. She's like, we just got a bill in the mail for a crazy amount of money for teeth.
0: Yeah.
1: I'm like, okay. I'm like, I'm sure it's just an error. So I call in and I get into that. Hi, I'm blah, blah, blah, the AI assistant to help you get to the right department. And I said, okay. And they said, what are you calling about? And I said, claim dispute or something like that. So they put me, did you say claim dispute? Yes. And it starts with the 5,000 questions thing, right? And you know me. I mean, I'm sort of, I'm not,
3: this will assist us in getting you to the proper department.
1: Yes. And I'm not the world's highest, most patient person, right? So I'm doing what it tells me to do. And it's no longer the push this button for this. It's asking direct questions and I'm answering. And it goes into this loop where it sort of keeps asking me the same thing, right? And then I go, I said, operator. We understand you'd like to speak to an operator. And I said, human, we understand you'd like to speak to an operator. Assist, you know, I just kept trying to like come up with words. We understand, but to get you to the right department. So finally I go, put me in touch with an effing human being. And the thing stops and it goes silent for like 20 seconds. And it goes, we understand you're frustrated and hope to get you to the right department.
0: Oh, yeah.
1: So I think
0: they're measuring like biometrics over the phone, like right? The timbre of your voice and the volume.
1: I think it probably caught the F word and was like, oh, this guy's probably at the point where he's ready to snap, right?
0: Yeah.
1: And literally the next thing they did was connect me to a person. So I guess the moral of that is start with a curse. And see
0: hello,
1: what happens.
0: I'm an effing person. How can I help you?
1: and they fixed it. I mean, it took a couple minutes to bounce around, but they seemed to understand frustration, which is good. Maybe AI is getting better.
4: I just always hit the pound key over and over and over again until they connect me with somebody.
1: It'll just disconnect you. It doesn't work anymore.
0: That used to work, but then they go, now they go, or you'd hit zero for operator, you know, that barely works now too. You hit pound or O and they're like, that's not one of the choices. Yeah, all right, fine.
1: And it'll start you back at the beginning message, which royally chaps my ass. Where you sit there for like 10 minutes, then you start doing the press zero thing, and it puts you back to the first message. Hi, thank you for calling, blah, blah, blah. God damn it.
4: I did it yesterday with my internet people, and it worked.
1: Well, you probably got lucky, because they definitely have disabled that in most cases.
4: That's so annoying.
0: Well, again, you know, I think for kids or a particular generation who might be anxious at talking on the phone, that loop may close itself because you're not gonna have the option of talking to a person.
4: I'd rather talk to a person.
0: I mean, I guess I rather would too, but you also have to consider the fact that the person on the other end might not know what the hell they're doing. Like, even if you know, it's like when you first get your driver's license and they go, I'm not worried about you. I'm worried about everyone else on the road. There are two people in a conversation, and you know what you're doing, you know? It's no big deal at all to us, Rob. We've been public speakers for 30 years, right? So even before I did this for a living, I never had a problem talking to someone or being on the phone or anything like that. Now, granted, we grew up that way, too. I'm just saying that, like, you know, even people of our generation, most of them are just, you know, they get into a cold sweat if they think about just talking to someone in general. I never had a problem with that. But the phone thing, you're just going to have the option of talking to a person fewer, and you know, that's just going to go away. And then you're going to be hurling epithets like Rob because you can't get a person on the phone. And that's a normal reaction. But the article the guy wrote about, like, you know, talking or calling someone on the phone is a lost art. I'm like, I get what you're saying, and it's an interesting thought experiment. But, you know, it's like people who bemoan the death of cursive. It's like, yeah, but that's not, you know, I mean, you kind of go where the technology takes you. Even though I think cursive is starting to come back in some school systems. Because the retort everybody always had was, how are they going to figure out how to sign their name? They'll figure it out.
1: Yeah.
0: You know what I mean? Like, if the one thing you used cursive for was signing your name, you can figure that out. There are plenty of people who sign their name, by the way, and don't do it in cursive. They don't have, like, some flourish. They just write their name. So, people are really, like, clinging to the cursive thing, and I don't understand that at all. Oh, so you don't know how to make a capital Q that looks like an octopus? Sorry. You know, you can't read that crap anyway. Doesn't matter if people know cursive. You can't read most people's writing anyway. Penmanship is not a, you know, and most people are typing and things like that. And then you'll have, pretty soon the typing will go away. You'll just talk everything into everything else. And then it will, you know, the AI will be used to decipher whatever mumble words come out of people's face holes.
1: I really have started with the speech-to-text stuff more, too. I realize that's like my next sign of getting older. Like, I don't like it. Like, I don't like taking the time to text a long message. Like, if it's okay or yes or what's for dinner, I'll send that. But if I have to, like, respond to something,
0: I don't think there's anything wrong with that. That's just time management. I'll do it too, but it's notoriously wrong half the time too. So you're like, why don't I just?
1: Yeah, you got to go back and fix it all.
0: Yeah, or whatever. It'll suggest the word, you know. But I don't think there's anything wrong with that.
1: Yeah, I've never meant duck when I was trying to say something else. Right? Like, that's not what I said.
0: I have a buddy that lives out in California. He is the only person who sends me voice texts. He never sends me texts. He sends me voice notes as texts.
1: Yeah.
0: So I'm like, why don't you just call me if you want to, you know, granted, they're not like, they're brief. They're like, you know, spoken texts. But I'm like, you're the only person that does that. I don't hate it.
1: Corey will do it with me sometimes if he wants to, like, get a joke through or something.
0: Corey Roddick.
1: Like, yeah.
0: Yeah.
1: Yeah. He had me roaring, man, because they were on the David Lee Roth road again. They went and saw the show in Dayton, and then they got...
0: Something got canceled,
1: next night,
0: right?
1: Got canceled, yeah. So he was... He finally reached the point where we are. And he's like, dude, I can't do this anymore. I can't see this old guy. And he just started, like, running down the long list of things that we've been talking about since the beginning. So I think he's finally crossed over to our side. But Corey and I will do the speech-to-text stuff if we know we're in the car. And we'll just send this... expletive laden text so that it gets read through the car, and it's the funniest thing in the world because we'll just use stupid words in the between. It's a little thing we do, man, and it makes my life complete to hear Siri use those type of curse words.
0: Right?
1: Oh, it's the best.
0: Dave, are you sad that Corey Roddick gave up on you?
5: Yes, I am.
1: Oh man, it was. Hey. It was the stuff I saw from Dayton was, did you see the baton twirling?
0: Yeah.
1: I mean, dude, yeah. Come on, man.
0: I mean, listen.
1: You're David Lee Roth, for Christ's sake.
0: Well,
1: stop,
0: yeah.
1: Man.
0: You're kind of a victim of your past. Because that's always what you're going to be. You know, it'd be like if Robert Plant came out with a walker and could barely sing. You know what I mean? Like, you're always going to have your younger self and your abilities then kind of in your background. But he seems to be having a good time, and that's probably infectious to some degree. You know, along this tour, there have been a lot of people who have been like, that was terrible.
1: Oh, yeah.
0: But it was like, okay, but you kind of half went thinking it wasn't going to be the greatest thing you'd ever seen.
1: Well, there were all the videos of people walking out saying, this is like the worst thing I've ever seen in my life. Yeah.
0: Yeah.
1: He said he was talking to, I'm trying to find the... He said he ran into the background singers, the guys that back up, basically make the song sound.
0: He's got like a gospel choir back there filling in all the gaps.
1: Yeah, and he's like, those guys, like, you could tell they're not a huge fan of being screamed at by an old David Lee Roth.
0: No,
1: dude,
0: but
1: this
0: a gig
1: old man
0: is a gig.
1: Was, yeah, dude, this old man was hollering at his bandmates on stage while holding that open mouth grin and swinging his arms like a rocket. Chef's kiss.
0: Yeah, not for me, man. I'll remember Diamond Dave as we and knew him at his peak. You know what I mean?
1: Yeah, I saw him years after he was still good, right? That last Van Halen reunion tour, and it was bad. Like this, I could not do it, man.
0: Yeah.
1: Couldn't do it. No way.
0: Hey, Roman.
5: What's going on, sir? Hate the show.
0: How are you, man? Thanks.
5: Good, good. I just wanted to chime in. I have a theory that cursive will soon become the language of the elders, the secret language of the elders that younger generations won't be able to understand. It'll be ways that we can communicate without them knowing what we're saying.
0: It'll be like hieroglyphs or something that, you know,
5: yes.
0: Cave paintings. All right. Well,
5: pass notes too.
0: Yeah, we'll see. All right. Thank you, Roman. There you go.
1: Like manual transmission to car thieves.
0: Yes. I believe his name was Manuel Transmission, Rob. That's racist of you. And to, yeah, it's, I gotta take a break here. I got Sammy Hagar tickets. Forget David Lee Roth. His successor, Samuel Hagar. He's still out there doing stuff. He's got that Best of All Worlds tour. It's coming out. So I'll have those tickets for you closer to 310. 35192. Send me a text for anything else. 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

0: Rob, are you into Necrogoblicon at all?
1: You should. Yeah. I bought so many tickets.
0: I like how they call these guys the undisputed kings of goblin metal.
1: Yeah.
0: I saw they're coming. I just saw them at Sonic Temple. It's a goof, man. They're from L.A., but the one guy wears, like, this green goblin mask. Not from Spider-Man, but it's a green goblin mask. And, you know, the music's kind of all over the place, but they're celebrating 20 years or on their 20th anniversary.

0: Calgary tour. We've played them on the metal show at 2 Hours of Midnight. We played Necro Goblicon. And it is a little bit of a flash over a substance, but it's still fun. And they're coming through with bands I love. They're coming through with a band called Aborted. Are you into Aborted?
1: Yeah. Oh, yeah.
0: And Signs of the Swarm, who are from Pittsburgh and one of my favorite, you know, deathcore metal bands these days. They're just fantastic. Saw them at Sonic Temple, too. And it, that's one of those bands you just stand there. So many of those bands, you stand there. And the pit opens up immediately, and I want no part of that. So I scoot back maybe about a dozen paces and let those guys do their thing. But it's just like you're just being pummeled with bass through the stacks, right, when you're standing there. And I couldn't love it more. Because I'm by that time, you know, come noon, you're half in the bag anyway at a festival. But Necro Goblicon, if you know, you know.
1: Yeah, yeah.
0: They're playing November 4th around the corner here at the House of Blues. They just dropped a new EP.
1: I almost wore my Necro Goblicon shirt today.
0: You did?
1: I did, yeah.
0: Oh.
1: And right on the back, it even says America's premier goblin metal band.
0: Well, yeah, they are. They are the undisputed.
1: Undisputed, I'm sorry.
0: The undisputed kings of goblin metal.
1: Yep,
0: now, I don't even know if they have any competition in that space. I have to think that they might have that all to themselves. But they've been around for quite some time. And the guy who was technically kind of their mascot, the guy walking around in that mask, he's now officially their co-singer. Their first album was called Stench.
1: Mm. Also a great name for a band.
0: Yeah. Yeah. And so, again, it's one of those bands, as you might suspect, that's had a revolving door of members. There have been 20 guys over the years. In Necro Goblicon, but hopefully they are striking while the iron is hot.
1: Well, you have to imagine if you're in that band, you're playing gigs, you're doing stuff, but you're not getting rich. That's probably why there's such a rotating door.
0: That's right? What I mean. Sure. You're just one of those bands, you're out there working, and at the end of the day, you know, if you're smart enough, if you're in a band, especially in 2026, and they've been around for 20 years, so let's go back to 06 with them. If you're in a band and you're smart enough to not tether yourself to something that's going to drain your finances, you can be out there just living your dream, playing music. That's all you want to do. You know, if you're smart enough to not, you know, worry about mortgages and things like that, you can get out there and have a good time. Doesn't matter. Just go out and play festivals and do some shows. Now you do have to tell people, you know, oh, what do you do? Oh, I'm the drummer for Necro Goblicon.
1: Who?
0: Necro Goblicon.
1: One more time. I'm not following.
0: Necro Goblicon.
1: Okay.
0: That's three O's, two K's.
1: So where else do you work?
0: At a Five Below.
1: Okay.
0: When I'm not on the road.
1: Yeah. Uh-huh.
0: But listen, I like being on the road. So it made me laugh because I just out of curiosity, it's not like I'm the world's biggest fan, but out of curiosity, I was familiar with them. And wanted to see them at Sonic Temple, and did. And it was a lot of fun. And so they're going out and hopefully capitalizing on that that success there. But the other bands that are with them are just fantastic. So November the 4th, Rob, I don't know what night of the week that is. November the 4th would be a Wednesday night. So there's a chance that your boy is going to be in rough shape that next day, that Thursday. Because, fingers crossed, Rob, if all goes well, I will have spent the previous evening partying with Necro Goblicon in all of their glory.
1: See, I want a world where, like, they're having that conversation about what that drummer does, right? And he's like, mm-hmm. I'm the drummer in Necro Goblicon. And he says, what did you say? And he says it again. He goes, oh, I thought you said Necro Goblicon. I don't know your band, but there's this band called Necro Goblicon.
0: Yeah.
1: Where this guy wears a red goblin mask.
0: Yep.
1: And they are incredible.
0: It's a franchise. And then this guy gets mad because he's like, God damn it.
1: I thought we were the only ones.
0: We are still the undisputed kings. They're the Johnny Come Latelys, if you will.
1: Well, they call themselves the undisputed princes of goblin.
0: Oh.
1: So, yeah.
0: Yeah. Well, shades of difference, right? it all comes down to what you like. You might have, if you follow these accounts, been awash in Anika Nillis content over the weekend because Rush kicked off their tour which brings them here to Cleveland this fall. I think they started in L.A.
1: They did.
0: And Anika Nillis is the woman who is a very accomplished drummer. I think she's German or Swedish or something like that. And she was brought on to replace Neil Peart for this tour. And so all of the content is, how did she do? Did she do great? And everybody's rooting for her. Rush fans are rooting for her. And they're like, how did she do? How do you think she's going to do? Yeah. I don't understand that. Like, the footage is cool and it's fun to see, but how do you think she's going to do?
1: Yeah, she sucked. Could you imagine? They don't, like, you think Rush is going to hire somebody bad? Just, I don't understand the nonsense. Of course she's good.
0: I can't remember. Rob and I went to that thing at the Rock Hall that was just kind of this. There were like 50 people in a room. They said, you want to be there when Rush does a Q&A? We said, yeah. And then that was when they announced they were going on tour. And I think they announced her then, right?
1: They did, yeah.
0: Because obviously the question is, who's going to... The thought initially had been, well, they can never do that again because Neil Peart is dead. And so they announced then that this is who it was. And I think most of the people in the room, unless they were a drummer, had no idea who they were talking about. I knew who they were talking about. I'm like, she's great. She's awesome. And that'll be a lot of fun. But I'll show you a little bit here. Playing La Villa Strangiato. And, you know, you might have seen some clips of her playing Tom Sawyer and, you know. Yeah, it's a lot of fun. Of course, she's going to do a great job. The thing with Rush and Neil Peart, though, is it's not like a fun, loose, kind of groovy vibe, right? Neil Peart was always an undisputed, amazing, amazing drummer. The reason they called him the professor was that he was so precise. And so it's less about, like, Rush was never, at least behind the drums, was never a band about, like, having a good time. It's hitting all the notes as he wrote them. And so you can see there's kind of a stiffness to her because she is just fully, fully focused on hitting every single note because she knows what the nerds in that crowd would do to her if she didn't.
2: No, there was a 16th note cross pattern in there. In that eight bar when he switches from the body of the ride to the bell of the ride.
0: You know, listen, I'm a drummer, but I ain't a nerd like that. And so, yeah, she's focused on, because sometimes you'll see bands that kind of slop their way through the notes. Obviously, Rush isn't a band that's going to do that. But it's like when you see tribute bands, and unfortunately for them, a tribute band is born out of a group of guys or women who love a certain band. It's one thing if you're a Creed tribute band, right? That's all riffs and quarter notes. But the guys are like, the best hits of Tool. Boy, you better hit every note if right. You're going to get up there and pretend to be Danny Carey. And so you can't get up there and slop through the notes if you're going to be a Tool tribute band. And so, no, it's great. I think it's going to be a lot of fun when they come here. But it was funny. Did she do justice to Neil? Yes, she hit every single one of the notes that he hit. Yes, he played these songs exactly as they were written. There's no, like, going off book. You know, I'm sure she was terrified. She's like, God, I hope I don't miss one note.
1: Well, you can see it on her face.
0: Because some dorko Rush fan is going to come after me. And she's, you know, she doesn't look like she's having fun. She looks like she's doing homework. She's like, I'm going to play. You know, probably a huge sigh of relief at the end of the show when they walk out front to do the bow.
1: Yeah.
0: And obviously, everybody's cheering her. Everybody's on her side. You know, because it's a cool thing. They're just happy Rush is back out. It's cool to have a fresh face back there. It's cool that she's a female in his spot. So, it's all great. But there was a lot of footage from that premiere show out there in L.A. And they're like, how did she do? She did great.
1: You could see when she hit the fills in Tom Sawyer. The sigh of relief. Like, you could, like, I feel like
0: that's
1: that
0: what I'm saying. She just wants to get through each song. Now, granted, it was opening night, too. So, obviously, over the course of a tour, you're doing two nights in every city.
1: Yeah.
0: You're going to loosen up, obviously. Yeah.
1: Yeah. When she jumps into the cymbals after that, you could see she had a smile on her face. She was like, oh, I did it. It's over. I got the first one out of the way. Thank God.
0: Yes. Even though you've rehearsed them for months and months and months, you still have to. And frankly, it's not like you're going in cold. Because if you are a drummer, and again, she's not some 22-year-old girl. I think she's in her mid-40s. She's been doing it for a long time, very respected as a musician.
1: Yeah.
0: So if you're a drummer at that level, you've been playing Rush songs for a long time. So you just have to learn the actual note, you know, which she probably already knew. I don't know. But it's not like she had charts, so that's good. She just had a set list. Hello, who's this?
3: Hello, Alan?
0: Yes.
3: What's up?
0: Who's this?
3: Bentley.
0: Bentley.
3: Yeah, how's your guys' days going?
0: So far, so good. Did you hear me talking about how old are you, Bentley?
3: Not 10.
0: You're not 10? What did you say?
3: No, I'm 10.
0: Oh, you're 10. Okay.
1: Did you just recently turn 10? Like you started to say 9 there and had to correct yourself?
3: Yeah, well, okay. I'm technically 9, but I'm turning 10 on June 23rd.
1: Oh, hey, I know another guy's birthday. Wow.
0: Is this coincidental or did somebody know that when you called?
3: I think it might have been a coincidence.
1: Yeah, you and Alan Bentley. Share a birthday.
0: Hey,
1: Bentley.
0: Now there's simply no way to know how much older than you I am, but I have a 10-year-old at home, Bentley, so I'm picking up the cut of your jib here. Well, happy early birthday. You'll be 10. I'll be years old, and we'll continue as we were. Did you hear me talking about how younger people, Bentley, are terrified to talk on the phone?
3: Yeah, I'm pretty sure.
0: Yeah. You don't sound like somebody scared to talk on the phone. There's grown-ass people who call me who sound nervous. You don't sound nervous.
3: I know. I was excited. So I called Rover earlier, and I accidentally hung up, and I didn't want to, like, bother them again.
1: So you figured you'd call us instead?
0: So I'm sloppy seconds is what you're... Okay, do you know what sloppy seconds are, Bentley?
3: What?
0: Sloppy seconds are when a young... who handed you the phone? Is there an adult with you, Bentley?
3: Yeah, my grandma.
0: Let me guess. Grandma is my age, isn't she?
3: She's a little older.
0: Little older. Oh, I thought he was going to say younger for a second. All right. Bentley, do you have any siblings?
3: I have a brother.
0: Older?
3: Yeah, he's 12, I'm pretty sure.
0: 12, you're pretty sure. Okay, well, hey, listen.
3: Yeah,
0: that's
3: either 12 or 13.
0: That's none of your business, right? You're celebrating your own birthday, not his. Let him handle it.
3: Yeah.
0: What will you do, Bentley? You know, it's the 10th birthday. Do you have big plans?
3: Probably. So, I personally, I don't really like cake. I'm not a cake guy.
0: Okay.
3: But... usually on my birthday, I always destroy some key lime pie.
0: Destroy some key lime pie. There you go. Not like the American Pie movie, I hope, right?
3: No.
0: Okay, good.
3: Key lime pie has to be one of my favorite, like, dessert ever.
1: That's the best of the pies,
0: Bentley.
1: It's
0: pretty good, man. I mean, it's no Huckleberry Peach, but it'll work. Key lime pie. Does Grandma make that for you, or do you just buy one and house it right there?
3: We usually just buy it.
0: Yeah. Well, that's fine, too. I mean, you know, listen, if you can cut out the middleman, just buy something somebody else.
3: Grandma usually takes me birthday shopping. Like we just did. She got me, like, pajama pants, and they have goats with a crown on and in Santa outfits.
0: I mean, I like it. It's completely random, yeah. But yeah, I like it.
3: Yeah, I know. We've seen it, and I just had to buy it.
1: Was
3: and
1: that
3: she got me new Jordan shoes?
0: Okay. Now, will you wear them together in public, or will you wear them separately?
3: I would totally wear them together. Like me, I always wear pajamas.
0: Oh, when you're out living your life, you're always in pajamas. You're that kid? Like, okay.
3: And when I go to school, I have like a white T-shirt on and black and red checker pajama pants on.
0: Okay.
1: You class it up for school is what you're saying.
0: I was going to say, and then in the summertime when you're not in school, you can, you know, kick it in some shorts or something. But
1: is that goat with the crown? Is that goat USA?
3: Yeah,
1: are you a lacrosse
3: right now
1: player?
3: I have a Nike T-shirt on, NBA shorts, Nike socks, and white Crocs on.
0: All right. You know, listen, that is the perfect uniform. Unfortunately, it makes perfect sense for a 10-year-old. It's just there's a lot of adults walking around wearing the exact same thing.
1: Yeah.
0: So they're trying to jack your style, as it were.
3: Yeah. And later, I'm having a baseball game.
0: Oh, yeah?
3: Yeah. All right.
0: That's a hell of a lot more than I'm doing, Rob. I'm working on my
1: kid's birthday. Got a lot going on.
0: I'll tell you what, he's smart. This kid is smart. He knows what's up. All right, listen, Bentley, I'm going to move on, but happy early birthday, pal, and I appreciate the call, okay?
3: Okay, thank you, Alan. Someone's like 54. Bye, Alan.
0: Bye, Bentley. Think that kid was putting me on?
1: No.
0: He's pretty sharp, boy. He's like pretty talking sharp. To my kid. I like Bentley a lot. All right.
1: I wanted to ask him if his brother was also named after a car company. My brother Rolls Royce is 13.
0: Yeah. You want to talk to my brother, Aston Martin?
1: Hold on. Alfa Romeo.
0: We call him Vanquish.
1: Alan's on the phone. Here, talk to my brother, Alfa Romeo.
0: Hey, talk to Alfa Romeo. Yeah. He's,
4: Hello? Hey, I'm an Alfa Romeo.
5: I'm a Bentley's brother.
4: I'm a 12 or a 13, I think.
0: Who knows, man? All right, thank you, Bentley. I like that kid. Hey, Samuel Hagar Esquire is coming back to Cleveland. He's on the Best of All Worlds tour, and he's got Bruce Springsteen. Sorry. Freudian slip. Rick Springfield.
1: Yeah, close enough.
0: Like Dick from Dayton over here. Bryce Springstring. Rick Springfield. Sammy Hagar. He's got who? Who's in the band? Satriani, right?
1: Yeah.
0: And Michael Anthony, of course. Kenny Aronoff behind the drums. Anyway, June 20th. Oh, this is not far off at all. That's next Saturday, as a matter of fact. Out of Blossom. 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Be caller number 10. 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

0: Viagra Boys, you know, they're doing their one U.S. show this year here in Cleveland. August the 3rd. Rob, I can't wait. The Agora. We heard from Kylie last week. She was the one who was updating me on her bureau chief status. She had been going to graduate school in Hattiesburg, Mississippi for a few years, and she's back up here now and was kind enough to email me and let me know. And she followed that up with another email. She said, so I just started talking to this guy, and our first date is supposed to be tomorrow. She emailed me last week. So I don't know how the date went. But she said he asked me to send him a song to jam out to on his ride home from work, right? That's an interesting thing to ask from somebody. Hey, give me a song suggestion. It's a smart way to find out what somebody's into, but not going, so what do you like to listen to? I see what he's doing. She said, naturally, I sent him that song. I sent him Man Made of Meat by the Viagra Boys. He didn't like it. He didn't pass the vibe check, Kylie said, Rob.
1: Still going to go out with him?
0: I don't know. I haven't got a follow-up on it. When she emailed me last week, the date was going to be the very next night. Now, listen, is that a red flag? These guys are an acquired taste. So I don't know that I would necessarily, you know, not everybody can get their arms around him. Kylie obviously has impeccable taste. But I didn't get a follow-up on that. But imagine you send that song to a guy that you're going to go out on a date with, and he goes, eh. You know, now, just to go, I don't like that song. That's not a... Some people take it personally when somebody else doesn't like their music, right? They take it personally as though it's an affront to them. It's like, well, you didn't make the music. You like it. Like, there's a lot of people, you know, over the course of my life, I'm a heavy metal fan and all that kind of stuff. Over the course of my life, most wives and girlfriends haven't been into my music. That's fine. I accept that. I take that as written. I've gone to a hell of a lot more shows with a girlfriend or a wife than they've come to mine. I don't even ask, right? I don't go, hey, want to go see Necrogoblicon with me? I don't ask.
1: Well, yeah, because you don't want them to run out of excuses.
0: Well, you know.
1: I mean, they can only say they're doing their hair so many times for your shows. I mean, it's like three times a week. They're like, yeah, no, I don't want to see aborted anus.
0: Honey, you're bald after that accident. It left you with no hair. What are you talking about? Also, a little thing here, Rob, that in this business we call a tease. Our buddy Brock, speaking of bureau chiefs, he's out there in Maryland. He's the one that sends us the flatulog.
1: Oh, yeah.
0: This is a guy who for many years has recorded all of his farts. And occasionally he'll send me some new entries. Or exits, as the case may be. Alan Cox Show on your social media platforms. And so I've got some of those, if you will, loaded up, Rob. I've got some Brian, too.
1: Yes.
0: You want some Brian?
1: I was hoping we'd have some.
0: Boy, he threw in a good song, too. And I forgot who did this song. You'll know the song.
2: It's a bad time to be in love.
0: He forgot what song he was doing.
2: It's a bad time to be in love. It's a bad time to be in love.
0: Mm-hmm. I remember as a kid hearing that song, and I didn't realize who did it. It was Grand Funk. You remember that song?
1: Uh-huh.
0: It was called Bad Time. It's a bad time to be in love.
1: And he took some creative liberties.
0: You think so? I didn't think he did anything with it.
1: Well, he forgot the song. Oh, yeah, he kind of restarted it a couple of times. It's sort of not how that was intended.
0: Right. Yeah, I bet the guys in Grand Funk probably didn't restart the song.
1: No.
0: Although that does happen. You know, you'll see a video online of a band that where the singer will be going along. He'll go, those aren't the lyrics.
1: Did you see the Godsmack video of Sully?
0: No.
1: They handed him an auto-tune guitar. They started the song and they're getting into it. And he's like, dude, stop. He put his hand up, the drummer stops. And he's like, is there anybody can maybe give me a guitar that's in tune? And he turns and he like strums a couple of notes and he's just sitting there tuning it in front of him. He's like, okay, maybe I can restart now. And he goes and continues on. Just a
0: wait,
1: total
0: the tech
1: Sully
0: screwed up or?
1: I'm guessing they just put a guitar in front of him that was slightly out of tune.
0: Yeah.
1: That's the only thing I can think of. Or maybe he knocked it out maybe, you know, in the song prior. But the clip just started with him kind of MFing the guitar tech a little bit.
0: Yeah, I guess I didn't. I think I talked about this right after Sonic Temple, but they were on that main stage. And I don't think I realized that Godsmack now is Young Dudes and Sully.
1: Yeah.
0: I thought Shannon Larkin was still in the band. I guess I missed all. I think what's his name? Tony Rombola. He's been the bass player since day one. I think it's him and Sully, and then like two or three other dudes.
1: And honestly,
0: who are Godsmack now, and they're fine. You don't need seasoned veterans to play Godsmack music. You know what I mean? They're a perfectly entertaining meat and potatoes. Sully can sing, you know? Yeah, they were great. A lot of people were there for Godsmack. But they're not, you know, they're not reinventing the wheel. They do good work.
2: So it's a bad time to be in love. It's a bad time to be in love. It's a

0: was that Mark Farner singing? Was he the singer? That's he fronted Grand question. Funk, right? He wrote the song, but wasn't he the guy that sang? And then he left and he became like a Jesus music, like a Christian musician. Because back in the day, they were Grand Funk, and then they became Grand Funk Railroad again. I think they started as Grand Funk Railroad, and then for a while, they were Grand Funk. And then that from Flint, Michigan. Flint Town!
1: Was Brian busy on our break? A lot of messages?
0: Lot of messages.
1: Yeah.
0: Lot of messages. I've only pulled two for you today, so I'll have another one for you later on. But yeah, bad time. Forgot what song he was doing. You can't blame him. He does so many. Very prolific.
1: You try keeping track of that catalog.
0: Yeah, can't.
2: It's a bad time to be in love.
0: Yeah, I don't blame him for anything. Hey, Dick.
3: Hey, how you doing, Alan and Bob?
1: What do you say, Rick?
0: What's going on in the background there, Rick?
3: Oh, this is all my friends. We come out for a little, what's it called? A little
1: orgy?
3: Little break, because it's so nice out here.
0: Oh, you're outside. You know? Are you in a gazebo?
3: Yeah,
0: or like,
3: yeah,
0: okay.
3: Yeah.
0: All right. You guys ever play any Grand Funk, Dick? Remember Grand Funk?
3: Yeah, I think one of my friends did a song, one of their best hits. I'm trying to think.
0: Bad they Time? Closer to Home? We're an American Band? Some Kind of Wonderful?
3: American Walk Like Band, a Man? I think it was.
0: We're an American Band. That's about them. That's about them touring and banging chicks, Dick.
3: Yeah.
0: Right?
3: Hey, I wanted to tell you something. Guess what I played the other day outside?
0: Grand Funk.
3: Guitar.
0: Oh.
3: Got guitar. I did pretty good, guys. You know?
0: Yeah, but that's not in question, right? I mean, nobody thinks you're going to do a bad job.
3: No.
1: What did you play, Dick?
3: I just played like Buck Owens, a little, my friend Buck Owens, and I did the MTA, and I think it was Heart, Flat and Shrug, Glowing in My Baby's Arms, and I did Circle Being Broken, Do Lord, All
1: Chili Peppers.
3: None of those.
0: Repeat after me. Ding dang a dong a ding a dang California. You got it. You nailed it.
3: Yeah. But
0: what Buck Owens did you do? Did you do Hello Trouble? What Buck Owens song?
3: No, I liked Love's Gonna Live Here Again. One of my favorites.
0: Okay.
3: I love that song.
0: All right.
3: There's another one they played a little bit. I used to like Merle Haggard, Swinging Doors.
0: Sure.
3: Swinging Doors. Yeah. So is the Tribe going to be okay?
0: No. They're not. Nope. They're getting they got leapfrogged in the division by the Chicago White Sox.
1: Who?
0: The Chicago White Sox, Rob.
1: Not sure who that is. Mm.
3: Yeah. Well, listen, I wanted to check in, tell you the latest. Have a good day.

0: I mean,
1: did you ever watch Hee Haw as a kid? My grandma always watched Hee Haw.
0: I did not.
1: It's a show called Hee Haw. It was Buck Owens. It was Roy Clark. And when Dick calls us, he's always name dropping Buck Owens. And he had a band called the Buckaroos, and they had 21 number one hits. And I bet you've never heard of them. They're from Bakersfield. There was a, back in the day, they called the Bakersfield Sound. It was California country music. Now, how do I know all this, Rob?
0: Oh, I guarantee you it's because of that 18-hour documentary you're watching.
1: Well, I went into it knowing about Buck Owens because my grandmother loved Hee Haw. Now, if they had called that show Hee Hee, you would have led to believe that it was going to be like this very broad comedy, which it was, but it was very country-tinged. If they called it Haw Haw, that would have made no sense. And so they were like, let's call it Hee Haw. And it was Buck Owens and Roy Clark. It was a syndicated show. It was on Saturday evenings, I believe, in Chicago, in the local affiliate there. My grandmother would sit there and she would watch Hee Haw. And I would sit there and watch it with her. And it was all these like corn pone bits that they would do, you know, down home comedy. It was supposed to be like Laugh-In, which was this kind of counterculture show from back in the day. Supposed to be like Laugh-In, but it was more like rural humor, you know. You rural Americans are so crude with your humor. But I loved it.
0: So she liked Buck Rogers and
1: Buck
0: Roy Clark.
1: Owens. Yeah, I loved Buck Rogers.
0: All right, so she liked those two.
1: Erin Gray in that silver suit from Buck Rogers. That's the first TV girl I remember rubbing one out to.
0: She liked Roy Williams. What was his name? Roy what? Roy Clark?
1: Roy Clark. How and dare
0: Hee,
1: you?
0: The Haw Hee crew?
1: How dare Minnie
0: Pearl?
1: Did
0: she like everybody else? Or did
1: there
0: she,
1: was Grandpa Jones. There was Junior Samples.
0: I don't think she liked them, did she?
1: Minnie Pearl famously had a hat, Rob, and the joke was, still had the tag on it.
0: Oh, dear.
1: Oh, man.
0: Oh, my.
1: And I'll tell you what, it was a lot of farmer's daughter bits.
0: Oh,
1: you know?
0: Wow.
1: Oh, my God.
0: Okay.
1: Yep. Roy Acuff and Archie Campbell and all those guys.
0: She didn't care for the supporting cast, though, I thought. She just liked the two main people. Didn't she have choice things to say about the supporting cast?
1: Yeah, she did.
2: A bunch of assholes.
1: Grandma, it's not nice. What did Erin Gray give me on Buck Rogers?
2: Boner.
1: Yeah, what?
2: Boner.
1: Grandma, I told you that in confidence.
2: Boner.
0: Mm. I love you.
1: I love you. No, Hee Haw, you know, it wasn't some show that was on in, like, Arkansas. Like,
0: oh, I know.
1: Yeah, it was really, it was on in L.A. and Chicago and Boston. Yeah, it was like, people
0: yeah,
1: loved
0: think,
1: it.
0: I think I just missed it, you know what I mean? Like,
1: yeah.
0: And even in rerun, it wasn't something, like, we would have watched in my house.
1: You made another ramp. You was gone. Oh, God, I was a kid, and we'd sing that all the time because it was so, where are you tonight? How could you leave me?

0: that was the paramount of hilarity back in the day.
1: Mm.
0: And I have such fond memories of it.
1: And
0: watching you. And you were gone. So good. So Hee Haw was a lot of fun.
1: Buck Baker and Roy what?
0: It was Buck Owens. Oh, you just heard Dick say it. I know what you're doing.
2: How dare you?
0: Roy Clark, by the way, one of the most accomplished guitar players of all time.
1: No, I know.
0: The urban legend when we were kids was that he taught Eddie Van Halen. I don't think that proved to be true. But Roy Clark was a guy. You know, I play that 12th Street Rag sometimes.
1: Well, he's coming to town pretty soon, isn't he?
0: Roy Clark has been dead. Oh, Roy Clark. What? Roy Clark Jr.?
1: Oh, no.
0: Gary Clark Jr.
1: Oh, that's my fault. I'm sorry.
0: You motherless whore. I know what's happening over here.
1: I apologize.
0: Why am I getting so mad about it? You know, Roy Clark. This is Roy Clark.
1: How many times do I have to tell you his name,
0: he
1: Rob?
0: He played so fast that... And then it would just get faster from there.
1: This is Buck Clark?
0: This is Roy Clark.
1: Okay.
3: Hey, Alan. So when you come back from commercials, you sometimes play that clip, the, our phone operators are standing by with their thumbs up their asses. Where is that from? Is that an old SNL skit featuring Sherry O'Terry? Because that's what it sounds like to me. Please fill me in. I am dying to know.
0: Featuring Sherry O'Terry. I like how he did, like, credits for it.
1: Yeah.
0: Featuring Sherry O'Terry. No, coincidentally, is a bit of connective tissue here. That's actually Jill Talley, who was on... That clip is from Mr. Show. Remember Mr. Show?
1: Yep.
0: With David Cross and Bob Odenkirk 100 years ago on HBO. That's from a Mr. Show sketch. Jill Talley was in their cast. She has been married to Tom Kenny for a long, long time, who is the voice of SpongeBob SquarePants.
1: Oh.
0: And she is Karen Plankton.
1: I thought
0: she's
1: you were
0: done a lot of cartoon
1: a...
0: voices and...
1: I thought you were going to say he was a supporting cast member on Hee Haw.
0: On Hee Haw.
1: Bringing it back a full circle thing there.
0: No, so she's married to Tom Kenny. He's SpongeBob. She's Karen Plankton. But Roy Clark, that 12th Street rag, that gets played a lot on SpongeBob, right? Weren't they always using this on SpongeBob?
1: Yes.
0: I knew it from Hee Haw. And so it's all come together. Jill Talley from Chicago, Illinois.
4: I don't think they played this on SpongeBob.
0: I think they did.
4: But it's like more banjo? I don't know.
1: No, it sounded
0: maybe
1: just
0: a version.
1: Like this,
0: I thought for sure this was on SpongeBob. It gets used pretty frequently.
1: Or maybe something that just sounds like it, but I've heard this a million times for sure.
0: But I'm pretty sure this is the Roy Clark version. Anyway.
1: So that's not Gary Clark is what you're saying.
0: I'm sorry?
1: It's not Gary Clark is what you're saying.
0: No, Rob. It's
1: I'm
0: not
1: guessing
0: Gary.
1: He's also not black.
0: Well, I didn't say that. But he wasn't. Nah, I'm just funning. Roy Clark's been dead for a while, man, but he was just dynamite. Guitar player, any guitar player worth their stripes has at least paid a little bit of attention to Roy Clark, even if you're not a country music fan. If you're an accomplished musician, who cares what genre you're pointing your abilities towards?
1: Did they do 7 hours on Gary Clark or... Roy Clark on
0: did
1: the,
0: a deep dive on Buck Owens and the Buckaroos. That's what I'm looking
1: the
0: forward
1: to. The expose of Buck Rogers.
0: The true Hollywood story of the late Buck Rogers. Buck Owens.
1: There you go.
0: Now you got me doing it. 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

0: football playoffs happening. I always love whenever there's a best of seven series, because then I get to hear my favorite sports reporter question. Would you consider this a must-win game? You know, they always feel like they have to say yes. Yeah, we want to win it. It's very important, you know. Got our uniforms on it. Anyway, might as well try.
1: Oh, is that it? Oh, I thought there was more.
2: Oh, yeah. Is that it? Is that it?
1: We faded down for some reason.
0: But it's not always the right answer, man. It's a math question. I wish I would answer that question honestly. It's a best of seven. You're down one game to nothing. Would you consider this a must-win game?
3: No.
0: No, we can lose tonight.

0: the MSG play-by-play people where the girl felt like she was dragging her. She's like, come on, she's not a Knicks fan. And I was like, I guess I hadn't thought about it because celebrities just sit courtside and I'm like, is she a Knicks fan? Like, she was acting like she was.
1: A
0: New York resident. I mean, she pays taxes. She's got a place there.
1: Jumping around like a lunatic, so I'm guessing she was. She celebrated with the fans. She did have a great shirt on. Did you see what her shirt said?
0: Stevie Nicks with a K.
1: That was pretty good. I give her credit for that one. But
0: well, they said that she, because when Trump showed up, the Knicks lost. So they're like, Taylor Swift is beating the Trump curse by being there, and everything Trump touches dies, and Knicks fans wanted him gone. So when he was there, to thunderous boos, if you saw the clip, whether or not Taylor Swift is an actual Knicks fan, who cares? These guys probably set some kind of record, right? 29 points behind.
1: Yeah, I was watching it during the storm. We stopped off for a bite to eat on the way back from Blossom because the weather, you know, and the TV like went out because they had direct TV in the bar and it just went out. We were at the Winking Lizard out in Copley, just gone. Nothing to watch.
0: Wow. Yeah, that loss the other night ended the 13. They had won 13 games in a row, and the Spurs win. But a 29-point deficit.
1: Yep.
0: Biggest turnaround in NBA Finals history. You know, Rob, the Cavs came from 3 games behind.
1: Oh, I know.
0: They came from a 3-1 deficit.
1: Oh, I know.
0: To win. Oh, you heard about that?
1: I have. I know that it happens. I know that it does happen from time to time. What I'm saying is it's not going to happen in this case. I am not a betting man. I would bet every dollar I have the Spurs do not come back and win this
0: series.
1: Yeah,
0: no, they're not going to come back. Maybe they'll win another one, but they're not going to come back.
1: But even then, I just feel like it's like next game, it's over. Like it just the way that the Knicks came back last night to win that game, the way that they are conducting themselves as a team, I wouldn't be shocked in the least to see them smoke the Spurs at home on Saturday to win the whole thing.
0: 10 minutes after the game, most of the crowd was still inside celebrating the win. Celebrities and normies standing around. Timothy Chalamet, Rob. I've never seen that guy jump around so much.
1: That kid's getting annoying.
0: What is it about him that people don't like, by the way? Is that he's so fey and slight?
1: It's just
0: that he's banging one of the Kardashians, or what is it? I mean,
1: for me it's the fandom stuff, right? You don't play for the Knicks. You're sit down and watch the game. You're not Spike Lee even, who Spike Lee pisses everybody. He's white Spike Lee. He's annoying.
0: Wait, people are mad because he's animated?
1: Over the top. He's just ridiculous.
0: Oh.
1: Running up and down the sideline like he's acting like he's coaching. He's yelling at the other teammates.
0: Well, that's...
1: Shut up.
0: That's celebrity privilege. I mean, I always think of the Curb Your Enthusiasm episode where Larry trips Shaq.
1: Yeah.
0: I'm like, I wouldn't move an inch. I mean, obviously, you're going to gesticulate a little bit. Ben Stiller's doing the same thing. I mean, he's way into it. Stiller is a guy that I don't doubt at all. He and Spike Lee are the guys I don't doubt at all. They're not just bandwagoners, you know?
1: Oh, I don't think Chalamet's a bandwagoner. I just think sit down and watch a game. Like, dude, stop. Like, if that was anybody else, you would be escorted out of the building.
0: But, like, aside from that, people seem to have an issue with Timothy Chalamet. I don't understand what that is.
1: I thought he was great in that Bob Dylan movie.
0: I didn't see that.
1: Perfectly fine.
0: I've seen him in Dune. He was in a great movie with Carell that nobody saw called Beautiful Boy. He's Carell's son, and he's a drug addict. Dune. What else?
2: Willy Wonka?
0: Eh.
1: Didn't see it.
0: No. I don't think any... I don't know if that movie made money, but... I don't even know.
2: Yeah. That's all I know he was in.
0: Yeah, I don't care.
1: Been on SNL bunch.
0: Yeah, but people are like, oh, Timothy Chalamet. Is it the accent in his name? I don't know. People seem to think that he's...
2: Because he looks like a little boy.
0: Oh, but he's just a thin guy. Like, he's a... You know, every generation of actor, there's this, like, super feminine-looking, androgynous kind of guy that shows up, and girls all cream their jeans over, and then there's some backlash. You know, Austin Butler was that guy a couple of years ago. He played Elvis. Everybody's like, he's so smooth and hot. And then, you know, he started walking around with stubble, and people stopped paying attention.
2: I mean, yeah, he has like 3 little pieces of hair on his upper lip.
0: But then he started dating Kylie Jenner, and I don't know if by association people started like, who cares? Love is love, Rob. It's

0: June, come on.
1: Mm-hmm.
0: Mariska Hargitay from Law and Order, whatever.
1: La Renata.
0: She's down there like she's trying to solve a crime. Charles Barkley called the Spurs the worst team in history.
2: We saw the dumbest basketball team in the history of civilization.
3: Oh, wow.
2: We saw they had a 25-point lead, took eight straight threes. Like, they thought to get, like, that was some of the most mismanaged, stupid basketball. Hey, when you blow a 29-point lead, the other team has to help you. The San Antonio Spurs help the New York Knicks win this game by doing some of the stupid-ass stuff I've ever seen on a basketball court.
4: Is there a Journey concert happening in the background?
0: I mean, it's a game. There's a game going on, yeah. There's a Journey concert and a basketball.
1: Well, they stole our idea.
0: They took my idea. Jess is possessed of a couple of very good ears, Rob.
1: Mm-hmm.
0: She was able to break through the signal noise and figure out what was going on there. Barkley, the worst team in the history of civilization, not professional sports.
1: And these stupid-ass ideas.
0: I mean, Chuck, the Washington Generals, thank you very much. Aren't they historically considered the worst team in the history of civilization? The Toronto Huskies?
1: The Chicago White Sox.
0: Shut up, Rob. They're a baseball team.
1: Oh, I'm sorry.
0: And by the way, they have leapfrogged the Cleveland Guardians.
1: I thought we were just mentioning terrible teams. I'm sorry.
0: They're not a terrible team. They happen to be first place in the AL Central.
1: At the moment. See, you said not a terrible team. Not a terrible team at the moment. You just got to there had to be that dot, dot, dot.
0: So far this season, they have not been a terrible team. After being an historically terrible team. They're killing it this season. All my teams are killing it.
1: Did you see what he said about Cardi B?
0: Yeah.
1: That was good.
2: I don't know if those B's, that might be Cardi D's. He got the wrong initials.
0: Cardi B was dancing, and of course, she's got a rack.
1: Oh, they were out.
0: Out, yeah.
1: Way out. Like, I don't know how you didn't see some nip. Like, they were out, and he was like, bees. Well, and then they asked him, like, hey, is ESPN going to give you some slack for that? You're going to get in trouble? He's like, they can kiss my ass. I don't care.
0: Well, he's like, he was talking to Dan Patrick. He's like, I dare them to fire me.
1: Yeah, right.
0: He said, I have 6 or 7 years left on my contract.
1: Six, seven.
0: That they know I have no chance of doing. I would love for them to fire and have to pay me for the next 6 or 7 years. What a great gig.
1: Great.
0: Oh.
1: And then just start saying what you want.
0: Yeah.
1: At that point, that's what he's doing, right? He's just like, yeah, that's the worst team that's ever existed. Yeah, they suck.
0: except you know what, though? Even at that level, those ironclad deals aren't so ironclad anymore. If something like that were to happen, they'll always try to find a way to not pay you.
1: Yeah, but you're not going to fire Charles Barkley for making a joke about Cardi B's cans.
0: No. I don't even know why it was a story. That was game three. She did the halftime performance.
1: Yeah.
0: Man, I don't know how you, it sounds stupid to say, but even for girls that like long nails, Cardi B is a little ridiculous. You got to hold a mic. You know, you're going to stab yourself in the face. If you're not careful, you get too into it. But yeah, it looked like Cardi D's.
2: I don't know if those B's, that might be Cardi D's. He got the wrong initials.
0: Ow, Chuck, you are incorrigible.
1: Shaq just loses it. He's
0: like, better you than me.
1: Yeah.
5: Rapper Cardi B is hoping to trademark the very specific way she says okay, and we're not kidding.
6: Do it.
5: I can't.
6: Try it.
5: Okay. No. Right. I can't roll my tongue. Okay.
6: No.
5: It's like a parakeet.
6: Listen to Mark do it.
5: Good.
6: Okay.
5: I can't roll my tongue.
0: You know, Stacey King died. Remember the name Stacey King?
1: Hmm.
0: He played for the Chicago Bulls.
1: That's another team I'm unfamiliar with.
0: Rob, I swear to the sweet baby Jesus. He had 3 rings with Jordan and Pippen.
1: Oh, okay.
0: All right?
1: Yeah.
0: Got pulled out of Oklahoma. Goes to the Bulls. He was like on their broadcasting team. He just dies out of nowhere. He's 58 years old, I think. So he was like still like, you know, like a cool guy that was still like, you know, he's Mr. Bull. He was with the broadcast crew and he'd been there for 20 years. And so, like, you know, those of us of a certain age, like Stacey King, like, he was always around and always repping the Bulls. And he lived in River Forest, which is Mr. T's old neighborhood. It's a very affluent community. And died. Actually, Mr. T lived in Lake Forest, but Stacey King lived in River Forest. Yeah, they just posted something. They're like, Stacey King died. I'm like, what? That doesn't mean anything to people around here. But if you were a Bulls fan at any point, you want to talk about bandwagoners. In the early 90s, you had people all over the place. All of a sudden, we're Bulls fans.
1: Mm.
0: Stacey King was part of that team, his first few seasons there.
1: So I got confused because that was when the Bulls was still an NBA team, right? When Jordan was there and this guy.
0: And what are they now?
1: That's I don't know. Are they still a team?
0: Yeah, yeah, they're still a team, Rob.
1: Oh, okay.
0: Yeah, still a team.
1: I thought those were exhibition games when they come to town every once in a while.
0: No, not exhibition games. Nope.
1: Okay.
0: Nope.
1: My bad.
0: They've been around a long, long time, Rob. Mid-60s, if memory serves. They were the third NBA team in Chicago. The Bulls. They had had the Chicago Stags. They had had the Packers before that name went up to Green Bay for the NFL. And then they had the Chicago Bulls in the 1960s. Now that was before Jordan was on the team. But they were a team. Alan, people don't like Timothy Chalamet because he comes off as egocentric to a lot of people.
1: Yeah, they all do. Every single person.
0: That's what I'm
1: in
0: saying.
1: Hollywood.
0: Like, yeah. I don't know. He made a comment in an interview about nobody caring about opera. I mean, do people care about opera? I mean, if you're a guy making movies, and I don't know the context of that, but if he's a young guy and he's making movies and he's like, I don't know if. I think he didn't apologize for that though. He's like, that's not what I meant. I kind of just meant like, you know, I don't know what he meant. But there's always a couple of actors like that that the public somehow turns on, you know. But again, it's not like his movies are making billions of dollars. Like he's just kind of there and trying to create a career. Like those Dune movies are good, but that's a huge ensemble cast. It's him and Zendaya and Josh Brolin and Javier Bardem and all these people. Nobody's like, oh, I'm going to go see Dune. First of all, you got to get your arms around Dune. Nobody's going to see Dune because Timothy Chalamet's in it. And he's real good in those. And he was in that gay movie with Armie Hammer, right? Where they were eating a peach. Wasn't he in the peach movie?
1: I'm not sure.
0: Call Me by Your Name.
1: I definitely did not see that.
0: I thought that's where he blew up. You didn't see that?
1: I did not.
0: Rob.
1: My apologies.
0: It's June.
1: Sorry.
0: Somebody texted me, oh, wow, the White Sox are ahead by half a game. They're ahead. What do you want? You got to give me my wins where
1: You got to take those wins.
0: These guys stink all the time. All right, give it to me. Guardians are sitting up top. Everybody's got one hand on their pants around here. Come on. Yeah. Are they going to be back in the middle of the pack probably by next week? Yes. But until then, between me and White Sox legend Jim Thome, we're going to fly the flag. If I could have pulled over next to Comiskey on Tuesday, Rob, I would have. I just had to drive by and wave. Whatever they call that park now, I don't know.
1: It
0: was guaranteed rate field. Yeah, I don't know that it is anymore.
1: Guaranteed rate field. Is that
0: I don't know. It used to be the U.S. Cellular field. Guaranteed rate field. I don't know if it still is. I don't pay attention to that. Guardians are playing them there on my birthday. I can't, you know, they're here for the 4th of July. It's more likely that I would see them then. Well, I got Chappelle tickets in a couple of minutes. People have been asking me about Chappelle. He announces a show. Tickets go on sale the next day, like last week. And the show is Tuesday, I think, isn't it?
1: Yeah.
0: 16th. So today and tomorrow, I got Chappelle tickets in a couple of minutes. I got sperm news, too. Sperm news. Ohio, the Florida of the North, is considering banning child marriage. You got to drag Ohioans kicking and screaming into not marrying children.
1: Congratulations, we've made it.
0: Yes. Well, since people in current day America are so much cooler with pedophilia now, I guess maybe this is a harder sell, but Oklahoma just banned child marriage, which is legally defined as anybody under 18. I like how they point out that most child marriages are to older men. Oh, are they?
1: Nuh-uh.
0: Yes. Now, a lot of these backwards states are like, well, it's a, if you get the consent from a parent, that should be it. I mean, there are states where if you're 15, your parents can let you marry somebody. Maine, Oregon, and Missouri banned child marriage last year. Boy, when Oklahoma and Missouri are banning it, you know you might be on the wrong side if you're still fighting in favor of it. It remains legal in 33 states, including Ohio. A handful of states where there is no minimum age to marry. Girls as young as 10 have been married in the United States, mostly to adult men. Yeah. So, yes, a lot of states have banned it properly. In Ohio, just watching. Let's see how this shakes out.
1: We're not sold on this yet. You know, might go the other way.
0: I don't know. Also in sperm news, a guy, it feels made up. I don't know the logic in this, but okay, people are weird. A guy ended up in the hospital because he had been attempting to cure his back pain by injecting himself with his own semen.
1: Okay.
0: Again, I don't know, you know, even if you're somebody committed to a more holistic lifestyle, I don't know what the logic is there. He'd done this for a year and a half. And he determined that the best way to treat back pain wasn't a hot compress or, you know, maybe doing more core work, but grabbing a needle, filling it with his own emission, and injecting it into himself. Again, the biggest question mark for me is the why. It makes for an entertaining headline and a provocative story. I don't understand. Yeah, I have to think that maybe there's some mental illness at play here.
1: Oh, you think?
0: He's a 33-year-old man. He had gotten severe sudden onset lower back pain after lifting something heavy. And during a physical exam, doctors noted that he also had visible swelling in his lower right arm. So if it's back pain, why were you injecting into your arm?
1: But to put it back from its source, like, how are you doing any good, right? Like, it's already been in there.
0: I don't know.
1: It's already been paying rent. You're putting it back in it, like, just a different spot.
0: Really not a good, it's already been in your body.
1: Right.
0: Yeah, I don't know. He developed a subcutaneous emphysema, which is where you get, like, air in your skin. And that can cause big, big problems. You can get sepsis and all kinds of nasty stuff. And
1: gross.
0: It may come as a shock to no one that they don't have any other recorded cases of someone injecting themselves with their semen. So I don't think I have to tell anybody this, but don't do that, guys. Right, if you've ever even entertained the notion, don't do it. There you go. There's some sperm. Young David Chappelle out there in Yellow Springs. He's doing his own shows this summer. We went last year. It was a blast out there. He's announced the schedule for that. But pulling up is him coming to Cleveland over there at the Rocket Arena. They just announced the show last week. Tickets went on sale the next day. The show is Tuesday, wasting no time. So rocketarena.com for the info. Dave Chappelle on Tuesday night. A car 10. These tickets are yours if you want them. Good luck. Have fun. 216-578-1007 or 800-348-1007.
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0: When you were you around, Rob, when the big boy came through Northeast Ohio?
1: No, I didn't even know about it until you sent me the text.
0: On Monday, yeah.
1: No idea that they were doing that.
0: I play this song from this Alan Mack guy I over the years. It's just called I Hate Trains. And the reason I love it is because you think the song is going to be about him, like, I hate trains because it makes me think of my baby going away. He doesn't like trains. The whole song is about how he doesn't like trains. But that big boy, the last operating steam engine train or whatever, we were kind of talking about it in the run-up to it coming through the area, about how the train nerds were going to be all excited, and they sure were, boy. They were.
2: Oh, my God! Woo! Listen to that horn! Oh, my God. Oh, she's beautiful.
0: I mean, that's another a train aficionado there. But my daughter and I were walking around. Anybody who was blocks from the lake near those main tracks there, you might have seen or at least heard that train coming through. My daughter and I were doing some stuff over at Crocker Park on Monday, probably between 11 and noon, and you could hear it. And there were people lined up all near the tracks, like right up against the tracks. And I'm thinking, like, this thing is not going 4 miles an hour, right? It's not flying through, but it wasn't crawling through either. It's on a schedule. I think today it's in Buffalo. And then it makes its way back through Northeast Ohio on the return trip. It'll be through Rocky River on July 13th. But this past Monday, it was coming through here. Yeah, there you go. Lorain, Euclid. You probably all, hundreds and thousands of people were posting video of this. And we heard it when it was going through Bay Village. Somebody posted some video of that.

0: mean, it's fine, but it was going at a pretty good clip, and people were standing really close to the tracks. And a couple of pieces of video I saw, they were like getting rock spit in their face when the thing steam in their face. I'm like, guys, maybe back up. These people are standing at a relatively safe distance, but I mean, I guess this was really exciting for a lot of people. Again, it's a Monday, but I'm like, who are all these people? I have nothing to do. Noon on a Monday.
1: Yeah, man.
0: There goes the trip. Went through Edgewater and the Lorraine and Euclid and the whole thing. The big boy train.
1: I get what everybody's all excited about. It's cool, but...
0: Well, it is historical, I guess,
1: but
0: right?
1: It's still just a big-ass train, right? Like, I mean, there's nothing else to it other than the fact it's a big train.
0: Yeah.
1: I mean, I've seen small trains. I'm not, like, all J-O into that. What's the difference?
0: I guess some of these stops, it did go slower than others. Maybe they were determining their speed based on how many people. I don't know. Or if there was a platform nearby. People filming it and posting it. Very excited.
1: It's exciting.
0: Yeah, I guess. I mean,
1: did you go see it?
0: No, we heard it. We were at Crocker Park, and I don't even think I realized it was coming through. And then we're standing there. My daughter and I were coming out of, I don't know, we were getting lemonade or something. And I go, oh, that's that train. It was off in the distance. She couldn't care less. So it wasn't like we had to like get to the train tracks or anything. But I don't even think I realized it was coming through that day. Even though we talked about it ad nauseum, you know what I mean? Just because I thought it was so funny. But
2: oh, my God. Listen to that horn! Oh my God! Oh, she's beautiful!
1: Thank you.
0: Listen to that horn! Getting all horned up. So the big boy... Oh, by the way, speaking of big boys, you see the video from Central Park? The carriage horse just falls over and dies?
1: Oh, no.
3: What?
0: This carriage horse. You know, you go to New York and there's a horse and buggy? It was like 90 degrees. This horse just collapses and dies in the roadway. And the guy, the carriage guy, he's standing there like a bow tie. He's calling 911. I don't know. It's, you know, somebody filmed it. Carriage horse collapses, man, and dies in Central Park. And there's bystanders. I don't know what they think they're going to do. The thing is just completely laid out there on the street. And the guy who... You have to think that the coachman or whatever it is, they probably develop some kind of relationship with the horse. I don't know if they use the same horse all the time, but it's just lying there in the street. It's gone, man. And then people are walking up.
1: I hate this so much.
0: They're like, clear the way. And the guy, you know, the carriage coach guy is just on his phone. Hey, who do I call? Oh. And obviously, animal rights organizations, this just underscores what they're always trying to say in the first place. They don't like the notion of horse and buggies in the first place for people's amusement. 16-year-old carriage horse named Denise, D-E-N-I-Z, taking his final breaths after collapsing, pulling passengers. And organizations are always trying to get a law passed that will ban these horse carriages. Frankly, I'm surprised that hasn't happened. You know, yeah, it's folksy, I guess. And have you ever taken a carriage ride?
1: Yes.
0: Through Central Park? I didn't do it through Central Park. They have them in downtown Chicago, too. And I took one. It hasn't been for a long time. But they're all lined up there by Water Tower. And you can take them. And they're fine. They're fine, right? I think I've taken one in my entire life. And it was at someone else's behest. Like my girlfriend or something. Yeah, we stayed carriage ride. Okay, it's fine.
1: We did it for my 40th birthday. We did a...
0: Through Central Park?
1: We did a New York City trip as a tourist for the first time. Because I've been to New York so much. And I'd never done any of those type of things.
0: Like, right.
1: I've been to Central Park 50 times, yeah. But I never did that.
0: You were there in the Brambles.
1: Yeah. The Brambles. Yeah.
0: Yeah.
1: Yeah. So we did all of those things. And we took... That's a real bummer. That's really sad.
0: There are no signs that Denise the horse was ill and had been eating and drinking normally until it fell over and collapsed and subsequently died. So, yeah, from one big boy to another, Rob. I did promise you some new submissions from Brock.
1: Yeah.
0: He's our bureau chief in Cumberland, Maryland. Listens on the iHeartRadio app. Thank you, Brock. And for many years, irrespective of our shenanigans here on the program, he has been recording his farts and logging them. I'm not sure what his criteria are. I don't know why he does that other than maybe it's, you know, for us, conceivably, we could go back and find like recordings of old shows of ours, you know, from even before Cleveland, go way, way back over the course of our career. We've got old tapes and old discs and air checks and things like that. For him, he's more like, oh, I've kept this record. I've got this audio compendium of all my flatulence.
1: Mm-hmm.
0: Now, when he sends me the email with the attachments, when I open them, I will get that little dialogue box that says you should only open files from a trustworthy source. Now, that trustworthy source is Brock's ass.
1: Yeah.
0: And so far, I've had no reason to not trust it. More thrustworthy than trustworthy, I guess, if you stop to think about it. He sent 2, 3, 4, 5?
1: Wow.
0: So there's the first one.
1: That sounds like one of his. Like, that has a very similar tone to others he's sent in the past.
0: Just at the forefront of your mind, okay? We're not going to count these off, but I want you to pay particular attention to the third one.
1: Okay.
0: Because it's so long, you'll never forget it. So that's the first one. And again, he sends them to me. These are unsolicited, but he's a listener to the show. And this is a way that I guess is the most meaningful way for him to contribute. What do we do here? If nothing else, Rob, we give people a little window into our world, right? And this is a little window into his. A tiny, tiny window that briefly opens and then closes right back up. All right, so yeah, there's your first one, right? Okay, there's your second one. Now, the third one is the one that's going to blow your mind.

0: I mean, you think it's winding down. It's the ebb and the flow.
1: Yeah, it was like three full farts tied into one.
2: Right back up.
0: Yeah. Like there's a genuine suspense there for me.
1: When it comes back for seconds, that's when it gets.
0: Yeah.
1: Wow.
0: It didn't want to leave.
1: No.
0: I mean, they all kind of have a similar timbre, but, you know. That one sounds like it's mocking you. Uh-huh. It's going, oh, really?
1: Oh, really?
0: White Sox are first in the division. But it's that middle one, really. It tells a story, almost.

0: it just revs back up.
1: Yeah, when it comes back stronger. Man. Right? It's really just about done, and then wham, straight back up.
2: Like the people of the sun.
0: So anyway, thank you, Brock. Those are always unsolicited, but I do appreciate the effort. But I got to tell you, I was having a couple of pops last week. Bathroom graffiti never changes.
1: No.
0: Never changes over generations. And obviously, you know, you can take your cues from existing graffiti. I'm not a graffiti person. I don't think I've ever carved anything into a bathroom stall wall, anything like that. And it really runs the gamut. But it never really goes outside of particular parameters, unless it's something that's like a very specific message, you know? Frank eats it. Stuff like that. Old timey. So I'm having a waz at this spot, and I'm standing there, and just over the urinal, all of this graffiti. Somebody had carved douche flute. Okay? Somebody else, a couple of classics. Somebody carved butthole.
1: Uh-huh.
0: Okay?
1: Yep.
0: Somebody else just wrote in black Sharpie, because if you're going to leave a piece of graffito, what are your options, right? A sharp implement or a Sharpie? You got a pen? A ballpoint ain't going to do it. You know, you're never going to make yourself a graffiti icon. You can't tag anything with a ballpoint pen. You got to have black Sharpie, marker some kind, or a knife. Something you can carve. So douche flute butthole. Somebody wrote fart.
1: Uh-huh.
0: Somebody else wrote another classic. I love anal.
1: Yeah. Oh, yeah.
0: Yeah.
1: You see that one almost all the time.
0: Yep. Another classic. Somebody wrote Joey and Mike are gay.
1: Yep.
0: Now, that could just be a statement of fact. They might have been, that might have been a statement of support for Pride Month, right? Now, most likely, because there's a lot of dudes, that's still an insult to them. That's the worst thing you can say about a guy is that he's gay. Joey and Mike are gay. Graffiti never changes.
1: For a good time call? Was that on there?
0: Didn't see that.
1: That's usually...
0: Maybe that was in the stall. I was only at the urinal.
1: Okay.
0: But then here was the capper. Is as I was looking further up the wall, if I look all the way up, right above the urinal, on the ceiling, right at the corner where the wall meets the ceiling, somebody wrote, Socrates.
1: Ooh, deep.
0: Yeah, so they like really tried to, so, you know.
1: Big thinker.
0: I guess. So they were, you know, I guess they wanted to set themselves apart. I mean, they did because it was on the ceiling.
1: Think of all the ones you've seen in the stalls too, right? It's guaranteed you'll see certain limericks. You'll see the good time thing. Here I sit, brokenhearted, tried to shrimp, but only farted.
0: Yep. But those are kind of things that you've seen before and people replicate
1: them.
0: That's
1: what I mean. Yeah, everywhere.
0: But, you know, I like things where people are, they're not necessarily scatological in nature. They're not necessarily sexual.
1: And Socrates is a good one.
0: Do not throw toothpicks into the urinals as the crabs have learned to pole vault. You know, again, you want a thinker sometime, right? Somebody writes, take that, Janet. You go,
1: All right.
0: Just a complete non sequitur. Free cowboy hats. How about that? So, but I've never written a piece of graffiti. I do remember as a small kid, I was probably 6 or 7, Rob.
1: 6, 7.
0: I was probably 6 or 7 years old.
1: 6, 7.
0: And I was in a stall in a public bathroom, and somebody wrote the F word all over the inside of the door. And I asked my dad what it was, and I said it. I go, Dad, what's... And my dad just kind of pivoted to, no, don't say that. That's a really, really bad word. Don't say that. That's like the worst word, is I think what my dad said. Because you're not going to explain, you know, like he could have just as easily told me, well, that's a really, really crude word for sex. Right? That's one use.
1: Mm-hmm.
0: I knew what sex was. I had already been given the talk, so I knew all that. He could have done that, but I guess in the moment, he wasn't like, how can I best explain this graffito to my young son? It's a teachable moment. So I understand that's not the way. He was just like, no, it's like the worst word. Don't say that around people. I was like, okay. But that was the first time I ever remember seeing something written, graffiti written in a bathroom stall.
1: I think the one that got me probably the best ever, I was in New Orleans in a bathroom and someone wrote, Scotty, don't beam me up. I'm taking a sh. And the eye started and then went all the way up to the ceiling.
0: Yeah. I like that.
1: That's creative.
0: Yeah.
1: I laughed. I took a picture of it. I have it somewhere. I'll send it to you. Yeah, it's Scotty, don't beam me up. I'm taking a sh. And then the eye all the way
0: up. That's great.
1: That was great. Awesome. So well done.
0: Alan, I was peeing in the bathroom at the library, and above the urinal, somebody had written, urine the library. The future is in your hands. I like that. Next to the sink, somebody had written, think. And next to the soap dispenser, they wrote, thope. Oh, that's right. See, I like that. That's, you know.
1: Mike Tyson.
0: Yeah. If my think and my thope.
1: I got to wash my hands with thope in the think.
0: Yeah, I like it. Somebody wrote free and then crossed it out and wrote 50% off Tibet. Okay. Anywho, I got a break. 35192 to text. You want to call? You can. 216-578-1007. 800-348-1007. You're on hold. I'll grab you on the way back. And you can listen anywhere on the iHeartRadio app.
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14: Hey, this is Jamie Loftus, and this is my new weekly show, 16th Minute of Fame, the podcast where every episode I take a closer look at an internet character of the day. Who were they? What made them so notorious? How did the internet, or sometimes the algorithm, choose them? And what does a person do when they're suddenly confronted with more attention than the human psyche can handle? Take The Dress, a story that went uber viral in early 2015 in spite of being, well, kind of a boring optical illusion. A mother of the bride in Scotland took a picture of a dress she was thinking about wearing to her daughter's wedding. But she saw the dress as blue with black lace, and her daughter saw it as white with gold lace. One BuzzFeed post later, every single person on the internet was talking about the dress. But to me, The Dress is a story about the last couple of months when the internet was still sort of fun. It was shortly before the stories that spread across the internet stopped being driven by exploited millennials with useless arts degrees and started being decided by algorithms hell-bent on growing internet usership at all costs. And on a long enough timeline, the story of The Dress is one entangled with abuse and media exploitation. Internet history is a tricky thing to be invested in. It feels like every time a bad with business billionaire buys up another platform, history starts being erased. With the team at Cool Zone Media, we're taking these characters' 16th minute of fame to see what their moment meant to them and what it says about us.
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22: Ah, 1971. It was a simpler time, a groovy time. Soul Train had just started chugging along. Everyone had a lava lamp for some reason. Weeble started to wobble, but as we all know, they don't fall down.
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22: Across the country, people were speaking up, and the more they did, the more they learned about the hidden underbelly of the most powerful law enforcement agency in the land. I'm Ed Helms, host of Snafu, Season 2, Medburg, the story of a daring heist that exposed J. Edgar Hoover's epic FBI snafu. 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
5: On the night before Halloween in 1975, 15-year-old Martha Moxley was murdered in the Tony Bellhaven neighborhood of Greenwich, Connecticut. She was rich and beautiful and loved by all who knew her. For decades, despite intense media scrutiny, police failed to make an arrest. In 2000, 25 years after Martha's murder, her one-time neighbor, Michael Skakel, was arrested. He'd been 15, like her, at the time of the crime. He was also a cousin of the Kennedys.
23: A teenage neighbor and friend of Martha Moxley.
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5: 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I read the articles. Of course Michael Skakel killed his next-door neighbor Martha Moxley. He beat her to death with a golf club. I knew it. And if you followed the case like I did, I bet you knew it too. My name is Andrew Goldman. I've been a journalist for 30 years. I got involved in this case in 2015. But here's the thing. Once this story got its hooks in me, it wouldn't let me go. From NBC News Studios, Dead Certain, The Martha Moxley Murder is a podcast series that I believe will finally provide a full, true, authoritative account of the Martha Moxley case.
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Guardians in a weird spot coming off that sweep against the Yankees here at home, no less. 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That'll be Friday, Saturday, Sunday against Detroit. 7:10 tomorrow night is your first pitch. Before they hit the road next week, they will go up to Milwaukee to play the Brewers. Down to Tejas against the Astros, and then they'll go to Chicago to play the first in the division, Chicago White Sox. I'm not familiar. Before they...

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2: Mm-hmm. Speaking of reruns, I heard an old clip about 10 years ago of Steve Carell on Conan. I think Conan was still on TBS. I think he had made the jump. And I know it was a while ago because Carell was talking about his 50th birthday. And I don't know why he's got to kick us in the balls. Actually, Conan, I guess, had to kick us on the balls.
3: Have you ever done anything like that? Like, let someone take you someplace you don't know where you're going?
4: No, I never have. I'm actually really excited about it. You know, pack your bag and we're going away for a few days.
3: So right.
4: I don't know what to expect.
3: What if it's, you know, Cleveland, you know?
4: I know. It could be. It could be really terrible. Hey, honey, yeah. I love it here. Wow, it's so humid.
2: What do we do? Why do we got to be a punchline for everybody? Hey, Chris.
5: Hey, guys. What's happening? And gal. Hey, quick one for you. I don't know if this qualifies as graffiti, but it's got a heavy element, a heavy metal element to it, so you might like it.
2: Okay.
5: First of all, I don't know what eating Uncrustables as an adult says about you, but it says something. Anyhow, so I'm in a bar, and this Cleveland metal band puts up their sticker, and they're called Abadula. This was years ago, and it said high energy death metal.
2: Mm-hmm.
5: And I took a pen and scratched it out, and I made it say Abadula, high energy dancing queens. And the next day, I laughed my butt off. The next day, I came in, and somebody had scraped most of it off with a switchblade. So that really, you know, put the top on the thing for
2: Chris,
5: me.
2: I wanted to answer your question. You said, I don't know what eating Crustables as an adult says about you. You know what it says about me?
5: Yes.
2: I tell people when they call me with dumbass stories, Chris. That's what it says about me. Son of a bitch. What's your problem? Thank you, Chris. I appreciate it. It says that PB&J is delicious. This is not new news. Come on. A little koala metal there if I want to. Hey, Nick.
6: Hey, what's going on?
2: What up?
6: Oh, you know, just you guys are reminding me of an old Dane Cook thing, and I sent you the link to it, but it's called Dane Cook Public Bathrooms on YouTube. Starts around a little bit before 3 minutes. It's about 2 minutes long, but if you choose to play it, go for it. But it's already pre-censored. But yeah, I the one time I walked in this hole-in-the-wall bar, and I walk into the bathroom, I'm at the urinal, and there's this couple that's in the clearly banging in the stall, and they stop, and I'm like, don't stop on my account. Like, and then later on, we posed and took a picture. I don't know. It's just bathrooms, especially at hole-in-the-wall bars, dude. Wow.
2: Nick, you posed with a couple that had just gotten it in the stall.
6: Yeah, we went back in the bathroom and took a picture.
2: Yeah. You were probably hammered, yeah?
6: Oh, chances are.
2: Yeah, you weren't invited to tap in?
6: We made friends, and I thought it was going that way, but then I saw the couple once they came out of the stall, and it wasn't heading that way anymore.
2: Gotcha. Thank you, Nick. Appreciate it. Hey, I just saw you guys banging in there. It's like the old Spitfire there. It's the Funhouse now, the Spitfire. They didn't have doors on the bathroom stall, at least in the men's room. I like those. I like when you go to a grungy-ass club, Rob. And they have torn the door off of the stall because they know what kind of stuff goes on in there or whatever.
7: Yeah.
2: So then you have to make the decision. Well, am I just going to hold it? You know, if you got one brewing,
7: yeah.
2: Am I going to hold it and wait till I get home? Or am I going to do it right here and whoever walks by is going to watch? Now, I will always opt for option B. I don't give a rat's ass who's watching me pinch one off, Rob. I am the exact opposite of people who can only poop at home, right?
8: That I can't poop at work. I am.

0: I will poop anywhere because, as you know, I'm on a schedule. Now, if I'm out late, my third poop of the day has already been produced, right? I don't have to worry about it until the very next morning, as soon as I get up. But I don't care. Tempt me with a good time. You want to tear that stall door off? I will call your bluff.
1: It's only going to be uncomfortable for you.
0: That's right. I will call your bluff. I think I saw Alan Cox taking the dump in a stall with no door. You sure did. Could have shook my hand right there. I'll fist bump you right there. I don't care.
1: Posing. Taking photos.
0: That's right. I think I sent it to you because it was sent to me. I had posted a couple of photos while I was gone for obvious reasons. When I was on the expressway, as I was leaving town yesterday, coming back from Chicago, I posted a photo of the exit for Monroe Street.
1: Monroe!
0: And I think that I sent you the thing that had been sent to me for this celebrity autograph thing. Let me find it. Somebody sent it to me, and it's out in the middle of nowhere where they have a whole bunch of like C and D list celebrities. They're going to be doing a celebrity meet and greet, the Rogers Flea Market, Rogers, Ohio. It's out there in the middle of nowhere, and on a series of Fridays, June 19th, July 17th, August 21st, celebrity meet and greet in person, 8A to 3P. A couple of booths set up, and they get all these people to come out over these weekends to sign autographs. So like Todd Bridges, I mean, the exact people that you would think, right?
1: Yeah.
0: For something like this, Todd Bridges, who was Willis on Different Strokes. Susan Olsen was friggin' Jan Brady. Was it Jan or Cindy? She was Cindy Brady, right? A couple of the kids from Growing Pains. A couple of kids from A Christmas Story. And the very last Friday they're doing is October the 9th. Now, I'm telling you right now that we will be gone that day. Because I will be in Rogers, Ohio, getting Jim J. Bullock's autograph. Monroe from Too Close for Comfort and Lydia Cornell, who was the blonde daughter. They're both going to be there doing celebrity meet and greets. I don't know what it costs. I don't know anything about it. I have already struck October 9th from the show schedule, Rob. I'm telling you both right here, right now. I will not be here on Friday, October the 9th, because I will be in Rogers, Ohio, wherever the holy F that is, to get Jim J. Bullock's autograph and get a photo with him. And I don't know what it costs, and I don't care what it costs.
2: Monroe.
0: Because at least I can go to him with a story. I will have an audio montage for him.
2: Monroe.
0: Jim, you have been in the nicest way possible, there's been a running joke on my show for a while.
2: Monroe.
0: I'm going to get this guy. I'm going to get a photo with him. Going to get his autograph. Just for posterity. Then I will put those in a safety deposit box, Rob.
2: Monroe.
1: It's about an hour and a half from here. It's close to East Palestine, just so you know.
0: So there's probably still some noxious chemicals in the air. All right.
1: You might catch something, but...
0: Well, if those celebrities make it out of town alive, Lorenzo Lamas, Christy McNichol, for God's sake. She was on a show called Family 100 years ago. Tracy Gold. She was the sister on Growing Pains. They're really pulling the Growing Pains kids out. Because that Friday, it's two of the siblings that aren't Kirk Cameron, right?
1: Which one were you? Not Kirk Cameron.
0: The little kid and then the sister, Julie McCullough, who I think was like the girlfriend there for a minute. And a lot of these people look the same. They just look like older versions of themselves. A couple of them do not look the same. And then like the dude who stuck his tongue on the pole in The Christmas Story, that kind of stuff. But whoever, I forget who sent me this, but I'm so pleased they did because I would have never seen this. I will drive my ass to Rogers, Ohio, Rob. And I will, I'm saying it out loud right now, October the 9th, there will be no show. FYI.
1: They're also known for their famous Amish donuts. So while you're there, you can get a glazed Amish donut. Very big. Well, they appear to be larger than your hand. Al.
0: Okay.
1: Very Amish-y.
0: So from what I understand, Jim J. Bullock probably wants nothing to do with a donut.
1: The glaze part he might be interested
0: in. But I will still, I'm not going empty-handed. I will come bearing a gift, and I will make it quite clear how pleased I am to make his acquaintance.
1: Well, you have to bring your box set for him to sign.
0: I'll tell you what I'm going to do, and I'm not lying. This guy and I are going to become pals, and I'm going to have his number, and he's going to have mine. And I'm going to be like, you're going to call in. I don't know. I'll figure this all out. I got months to do this. But obviously, it was sent to me specifically because of Jim J. Bullock.
1: Who did he play again?
0: He played Monroe. Right?
2: Monroe!
3: Monroe!
4: Spent last year in Olean, New York, 23-24 at Wagner College, and then his freshman and sophomore years at Monroe College. You ever watch the show Ted Knight on ABC, Too Close for Comfort?
5: Oh, yeah.
4: And he would come into the room and address his daughters and then the guy who lived with them. Monroe.
0: Ah, love it.
2: Monroe.
1: Monroe.
0: So, yeah. That's a thank you, whoever sent me that.
3: Monroe. Monroe.
0: Hey, Jim's in Rogers, Ohio. That's where you are, Jim?
6: I'm up the road from there, but I grew up, 5 minutes down the road.
0: Yeah, okay, but that's so your neck of the woods, though. So you're familiar, then, with this flea market thing. It looks like it happens with some regularity.
6: Oh, yeah, biggest in the tri-state area every Friday.
0: Wow, biggest in the what are the three states? I always hear people say tri-state area, and if you're in the Northeast, I get it. What's the tri-state area?
6: I guess Ohio, West Virginia, Pennsylvania.
0: Okay, those are the three states. Okay.
6: I was actually on a airplane coming back from West Palm whenever I was like 18, and the people sitting next to me were from Panama, and they were on their way to the Rogers sale.
0: The implication being they had come all the way from Panama for that?
6: Yeah.
0: Wow. They wanted to really take in the tri-state area. All right, so what should I know? Again, this is months away, Jim, but what should I know before I make the trek to Rogers?
6: Definitely, whenever you get down there, you got to go to Chuck's Best Gyros, for one.
0: I got to go to what? Chuck's what?
6: Best Gyros.
1: Best Gyros.
0: Gyros, yeah, okay. Yeah, Chuck's,
6: yeah.
0: Okay. Yeah, no, I got you. I didn't understand what you said.
6: Chuck's Best. You're going to want to say gyro when you go to order one, or else they'll look at you like you're confused.
0: They'll be mad that I'm pronouncing it properly. Chuck's Best Gyros. Okay, listen, when in Rome, man, I'll take your recommendation. Let me get a gyro and throw in a gyro, too. I really confuse them. What else is down there?
6: Other than that, we got a couple of nice little craft breweries and stuff up just north of there. It's in Columbiana.
0: Okay. Again, I'm going to need a place to take Jim J. Bullock to dinner, Rob.
1: Who's
0: is it like
1: again?
0: Is it like a wagon wheel restaurant or something out there? You're like,
6: oh, you probably take him somewhere classy like Riser on the Links.
0: There you go. That's what I'm going to be looking for. Rob, he played
2: Monroe.
0: On the hit television show Too Close for Cover. Monroe. All right. Thank you, Jim. I appreciate the recommendation.
6: Then, hey, if you want to make another trip down here for something sweet, there's we do combine derbies. Yeah, like a combine harvester.
0: Yeah, I understand, but don't those
6: into each other.
0: I was going to say, those move pretty slowly, yes?
6: It depends what you do to them.
0: Souped up combine. All right, so down there they're looking for whatever they can pick up in kicks, Rob. So they're just smashing farm equipment into each other.
6: Oh, yeah.
0: I don't hate it.
6: Get the weekend through.
0: Yeah, I don't hate it. All right, good. This is
6: to drink some beer.
0: This is shaping up, Rob. I'm taking Monroe. I'm taking Jim J. Bullock to... We're going to have a couple of beers. We're going to have a gyro. Uh-huh. And then we're going to go watch combines crash into each other.
1: Yeah.
0: This is great.
1: Have a gyro.
6: Hey, it sounds like my kind of weekend.
0: Seriously. Jim's on to something good here. Okay, thank you, Jim. I appreciate it. There's Jim down there in Rogers.
1: It's stories like that and calls like that that make me like feel so much better about the fact that I'm a homebody.
0: Why?
1: Because I wouldn't, I could not see myself doing any one of those things.
0: But think of the stories you'll have.
1: No.
0: I'm here to tell stories, man. I spent the weekend 2 hours away watching farm equipment crash into each other.
1: Right. Yeah. So while I'm sitting at home thoroughly enjoying myself, I'm not watching farm equipment crash in slow motion.
0: Yeah.
1: Yeah. No, so I'm good.
0: All right. Will you at least live vicariously through your boy over here?
1: Listen.
0: When I'm chopping it up with Jim J. Bull with Monroe.
1: Your new bestie.
2: Monroe.
1: I'm watching a video of this place.
0: It's probably massive, right? There's probably like...
1: Yeah, it's a humongous, but it's like every other...
0: Flea market.
1: It appears to be like every other flea market that you've ever seen. Just a very, very big one.
0: Yeah.
1: And
0: by the way, I'm not... I'm only being cheeky a little bit. I'm not underestimating at all what a draw these people are probably going to be. So I'm going to make that drive, and then I'm going to probably stand in line for 2 hours to talk to this guy.
1: I don't know about that.
0: It's just going to be a grip and grin. But at least I'll have a story for him.
2: Monroe.
0: Hey, I got passes for you for this thing down at COSI in Columbus. That's in Columbus, right? They got something called The Science Behind Pixar. You get a 4-pack of tickets here. The Science Behind Pixar is through September 7th. It's an interactive exhibition that basically kind of does a deep dive on all the stuff that they use to kind of, well, the science and the engineering and the art and the everything that's used by artists and the computer scientists who put Pixar films together. Kind of a deep dive on the behind the scenes part of that. It's called The Science Behind Pixar. It's at COSI there in Columbus. COSI.org for the info and the tickets. But it is through September 7th. They have extended it. So I got 4 tickets for you to get you down there. Sounds cool. The Science Behind Pixar. Good luck, caller 10. 216-578-1007. 800-348-1007.
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0: somebody emailed me, Tony emailed me, and he goes, you guys got me listening to One Night in Bangkok on repeat because it's so friggin' catchy, right? It's a catchy, yeah.
1: Bangkok, Oriental City.
0: We like that song, right?
2: Yeah.
0: And he goes, I thought it was about a dude who goes out in the town doing drugs and banging ladyboys. He's like, it's about a chess tournament. I'm like, yeah, you got to listen a little bit more closely to the lyric. I mean, the Broadway show is called Chess. This was like the big, I don't even know if people really paid attention.
1: Oriental City, Bangkok, Oriental City.
0: I don't even know if Chess was like a big Broadway hit, but the song was an accidental hit. Because it was just, didn't sound like anything else that was on the radio, right? Murray Head was the guy who did it.
1: Don't make fun of my name. It's Murray Head. Don't do that.
3: What did I just say?
1: It's bad enough the song is called One Night in Bangkok and my name is Murray Head.
0: So anyway, I guess Tony, yes, it's most definitely an earworm of the highest order, but that's what the song is about. It's from the Broadway production called Chess. I'll have more money for you here. Last keyword of the day on this program, you get him at 2:30 and 5:30 is your share of the $250K that we are giving away this summer for the 250th and I assume last birthday of the United States. $2,500 is what is attached to the keyword there. So listen for that in about probably 6 or 7 minutes.
2: 6, 7.
0: Hmm. You want to talk about stuff getting rained out? Did you read the whole Morgan Wallen Michigas from Pittsburgh?
2: Yeah.
0: So Morgan Wallen was going to do a Steeler, Acrisure Stadium, whatever they call it now. He was going to do shows Friday and Saturday because we were talking about what's her name? Opening for him, Ella Langley. Opening for him. So the Friday show, I guess he plays it, but there's always some controversy. Like there was a video of him flipping a piano at one of his earlier shows. He at the Friday show, somebody had a phone and he grabbed it and threw it. I don't know. And then cancels the Saturday show at the last minute because he goes, there's really bad weather coming through. And so our team has spoken with local officials, blah, blah, blah. The rumor was that he had already gotten the hell out of Pittsburgh by the time this statement went out. And then furthermore, everybody allegedly involved has come out and said, no. Corey O'Connor is the mayor of Pittsburgh. And he's like, nobody called us. And everybody that would have, like the public safety director, that kind of stuff, you know, who will call a show. That's what they had to do at Blossom last night with, of course, it was probably I doubt anybody called the mayor, but the venue can make that assessment, right? But Morgan Wallen was like, we won't protect our fans. And so we had to shut her down. And everybody is like, no, we didn't get nobody from Morgan Wallen's team called us. There was no consultation with the public safety department because undeniably, there were storms coming through. And they were like, stadium officials weren't notified of the cancellation in advance. They just canceled the show a couple hours. So I always think of the people who are headed to these shows. Right? I mean, you go to Blossom to see the Black Crows, and there's storms rolling through, and you're like, oh, this sucks. I mean, a Morgan Wallen show at a football stadium, he's played here.
2: Yep.
0: There's a lot of planning that goes into that. And you can't, listen, at the end of the day, if he's using the weather as an excuse, that might have canceled the show anyway, because the Friday show went out. And of course, you can't always predict it 100%. They didn't get huge storms rolling through. They got a little bit of rain. So maybe he just wanted to get the hell out of town. I don't know. And so there's all this speculation because the mayor comes out. He was doing like local interviews on radio and like, yeah, nobody called us. Nobody consulted with us. His team didn't talk to the stadium people.
2: People were flipping out.
0: Of course they were. God. Of course. Why can't this guy just be cool? Like, what's the...
2: It's not in his DNA.
0: But I don't know anything about the guy. Like, I don't know, why does there always have to be something out... Now, listen, I'm sure he does plenty of shows on tour that go off without a hitch. But between the flipping the piano and the grabbing somebody's phone, why does it always have to be some nonsense?
2: Because he's a douchebag.
0: But why?
2: Because he's just a douchebag.
0: If you're playing football stadiums, bro, for two nights...
2: Yeah.
0: You're breathing rarefied air as an artist of any genre.
2: Cash in while you can, because it's going to come to an end
0: That's
2: someday.
0: That's what I say. I don't understand it. And I got to consult with Jesus. I don't know if he said that, but his dad was a pastor or something like that. So, you know.
2: Yeah, he's one I can't deal with. Like, all the country stuff I don't like.
0: Yeah,
2: he's
0: I know.
2: Just such
0: but
2: a
0: I don't,
2: douche.
0: But I don't know why that is. Like... I don't know.
2: For me, it began and sort of ended with screaming the N-word. That was probably where it ended for me. But I also understand that that's why there's stadiums full of people, because in the anti-cancel culture world that we live in.
0: Oh, yeah, of course.
2: That's what that was. Yeah, that was, let's make him a star again, because this company, as well as every other one, was so proud to release that statement that they were dropping every Morgan Wallen song in light of this horrendous video. We're dropping every song. Now this country station next door is playing every 12 minutes. They're playing a different Morgan Wallen song and giving away tickets to see him.
0: Listen, man, you can't fight City Hall. I don't know why these, I guess in the moment, companies are like, well, we're going to, and then very quietly wait for the heat to die down.
2: That's all it is.
0: Yeah, but I don't know why they don't just say that. Like, who are you trying to impress? Who are you trying to fool? Like, we know that's what's going to happen. Why are you saying anything? They got to say something? No, you don't. But anyway, I don't know why the guy... You know, it's weird, because back in the day, you know, if you had your outlaw country artists, they were getting arrested, and they were getting into fights, and they were drinking, and they were, you know... Back in the day, that kind of behavior, it just added kind of to your legend. I think now it feels like that same kind of behavior isn't regarded in the same way, because it's all kind of one big commercial machine and everybody knows that. So, you know, I don't know that Merle Haggard and Waylon Jennings had corporate sponsorships back in the day. So they were just kind of doing their, you know, whatever. Whereas now it's much more of a, you know, kind of all around promotional machine. But even given that, like even if you're playing football stadiums, there will come a time sooner than you think when you're not. And I would just think, like, man, just strike while the iron's hot. You know, most people of your ilk are not getting to do that. Although, who knows? It seems to me every friggin' country artist is playing goddamn football stadiums. I don't know. What's his name? Sold out the big house in Ann Arbor, right? Like the biggest... A crowd anybody's played to, one of these corn pones. I don't know who they are, you know. So they're undeniably popular. I don't know why that guy's got a... Why's he got a bee in his bonnet, Rob? Cancel show at the last minute. Why can't you just be cool? Here's some money. Part of the $250K that we're giving away. You get your cut right here. And then you get your next keyword. I think first one of the day is with Rover, yeah?
2: Yep.
0: So I hope this works out for you. Listen closely and good luck.
4: 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Just enter this nationwide keyword on our website, Liberty. That

0: everybody see there's a job opening at Stonehenge? The greatest of all the henges, as I understand it. It was Woodhenge and Strawhenge, Rob. Stonehenge, though, still stands. They're looking for someone to be the head of Stonehenge. You would oversee an entire henge. I don't know if we have them stateside. They'll pay you about £65 a year, £65,000 a year. What is that American? 60? Pretty good. And you'll get 25 days vacation. It's 5 weeks, homeboy. Is that right?
1: Boy, but if you take it, you are going to hear about it, Stonehenge employee.
0: Yeah. How dare you? Free access to all English heritage sites for you and up to 6 friends or family members. So the head of Stonehenge is responsible for, you know, it's a tourist attraction. Your responsibility for compliance and the safety of the site and the safety of the people who come to check it out. And Stonehenge has a staff, and you would be in charge. And so for people who love England, people who love being outdoors, you know, imagine being at Stonehenge for the winter solstice. How about that? And so you can, there are interviews that are happening. The applications will close on June 21st. And then the finalists, the people they want to talk to, will be flown to Stonehenge on July the 17th. That ain't bad. You know, imagine in the middle of your resume, irrespective of what else you do, imagine in the middle of your resume you have head of Stonehenge.
1: I have to read that a couple of times and be like, "What? These Stonehenge?
0: These Stonehenge?" Or now I went to the website where you submit your application, and it says that you're getting the internal server error. So maybe somebody has already crashed the site or something. Because the link for their merch works. But maybe not for people who want to be. Now, what is conspicuously missing from this might come as no shock. I don't see a dental plan on here, Rob. So maybe, I don't know what kind of remunerations there are for health insurance or anything like that. But if you are responsible for the safety of the site, I would think that that would include the safety of a number of other things. We should put in an application for Jess. See if she could become the governess of Stonehenge.
2: I just had to look up what that was.
0: Stonehenge?
2: Yeah.
0: You never heard of Stonehenge?
2: Not what I thought it was.
0: A lot of people confuse it with Easter Island, but what did you think it was?
2: I don't know, like a rock company?
0: A rock company. Well, it is rocks.
2: I don't know. Like contracting?
0: Contracting. You'd never heard of Stonehenge?
2: It looks familiar.
0: Yeah.
2: I just didn't know what it was called. It's like rocks stacked on top of each other.
0: Well, yeah. And the history of them.
2: Didn't that happen by itself?
0: What?
2: I thought it happened by itself.
0: What do you mean by itself?
2: Like the rocks were formed.
0: The rocks,
2: like that?
0: There are rocks that are laying across other rocks. There are some rocks that are vertical and some that are horizontal. You thought that the ones on top just, you thought the rocks all naturally formed there? Out there on the plain?
2: I mean, like, did a human put them up there?
0: Well, but the question has always been, what is the origin of Stonehenge?
2: Yeah.
0: There are all kinds of hypotheses and theories.
2: Okay, so I'm not that wrong.
0: But no one's theory is that they just ended up there
1: formed
0: themselves.
1: Way, yeah.
0: Yeah. Yeah, the rocks came out of the ground.
2: I mean, rocks don't form like that, right?
0: No.
2: Yeah.
0: No. No. No, but it was, but whoever did do it, they left no written records.
2: Oh.
0: So there's no information as to like how it was built or for what it was used or, you know, so it's kind of a marvel of history.
2: Yeah, like they fell on top of each other or something.
0: But from where did the stone fall? From the sky or
2: I don't know, maybe a mountain?
0: mountain. Well, it's out there. It's kind of, I don't know that it's like out there on a plane. So it's not.
1: That's not P-L-A-N-E, Jess. Just plane.
0: P-L-A-I-N. It's on an English plane.
1: English plane. Right. Just wanted to be clear.
2: Yeah. I did a project on that. I know what that is.
0: Wait, you did a project on what?
2: The planes.
0: The planes?
2: Yeah.
0: In the American planes or where?
2: I think it was the American planes. I don't know, it was like third grade.
0: Oh, in third grade.
2: Yeah, okay. You made like a little shoebox.
0: Like a diorama or something? Okay. And you?
2: So yes, I know what that is, Rob.
1: And senior project, plane v. plane, an explanation by Jess.
0: Uh-huh. Yes. The plane tiff is what her legal thesis was on, Rob. Okay. Anyway, short story long, if you want to be the head of Stonehenge, that wouldn't be a bad thing to have on your CV. And again, I don't know how many henges there are around the world. But there are, I'm sure that they have discovered some things about Stonehenge, but I don't know that they ever determine the origins of it. They assume it was a burial site. They assume that it was associated with a group of people who were maybe creating a makeshift cemetery or something. They found some Mesolithic post holes, Rob.
1: Mm-hmm.
0: Dating to around 8,000 BC.
1: Fantastic band name.
0: Mesolithic post holes.
1: Yes.
0: Yeah. Yep. 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Some people still opt for the after hours line. Brian does. Other people do. To leave voicemail. 216-986-8903 is our after hours line number.
3: I'm going to try to make this quick, but in my YouTube algorithm, I'm not signed in to that or Google, but a clip of yours came across from February of three or four years ago. It was the episode where you had assumed that Rick had died, and you had found out a friend of yours from Pittsburgh had died via social media, I think. And that happened to me last August. It was a very good friend of mine I'd known for 7 or 8 years, and we hung out once a week. Just, you know, we dated at first, but then we became casual friends. On August 5th, he had to have a colonoscopy 2 days later, and I was going to take him to it. And he sent me a text on the 5th and said that, hey, I think my roommate's going to take me, and so you don't have to come all the way to the north side of the city. Okay, fine. And so 2 days later, I said, hey, I hope everything, you know, went okay with your colonoscopy and all that. And there was no response, which is very strange. He would eventually get back to me the same day, but he had never not responded to me. So a couple days later, I sent him a link to something political, and I noticed the text was green, which means that you're out of service or the phone is off normally, and it turns into SMS and data. So I thought, well, maybe his girlfriend found out that we were hanging out again, and they got into a fight or something. I don't know. Anyway, a week later, I sent him a text saying, hey, are you all right? Same thing, green text, no response. 2 days later, hey, are you okay? Same thing. And I Googled his name, and I found his obituary. And I was just like, holy crap. Like, I couldn't believe that. And the language was exactly the same as how you found your friend's obituary. It said, died suddenly. And I didn't know what that meant. And like I said, I'm not friends with his family, and I'm obviously not going to talk to his girlfriend. He wasn't on social media, nothing like that. And so what you can do in Ohio is order the coroner report. So I ordered that, and it came here 2 days later, 3 days later, and it said something so shocking. It made me angry and sad, and he had died of an accidental fentanyl overdose. I had never known him to be an addict of any kind. He drank a lot, but that's it. It was one of two things. He either did something really stupid, like take a pill from the street, which is, you know, you'd have to be a complete moron to do that because there's so much lace with heroin and fentanyl, or he had an addiction that I didn't know about. And I just felt so angry and resentful for months about that. I would cry and then be angry. And then I realized that was very silly to feel that way against a dead person. And when I came across your clip here, I was like, wow, somebody else has been through that. I got in my feels a little, as you probably hear it. But anyway, just wanted to let you know that that's happened to me, and very almost exact similar story. But that kind of got me through something today that I thought I was over, but I guess I'm not. So it's just interesting and nice to know that somebody else has been through something just as shocking. Anyway, thanks.
0: I like that.
1: Jesus.
0: That's tough.
1: I also didn't know you could just order the like the death report of someone.
0: I guess in Ohio, coroner report.
1: Of anybody?
0: I don't know.
1: That's weird.
0: Well, then I'm glad that you found that because, yeah, it's quite a shocking thing to find that out. That really, really knocked me for a loop. And I still don't know that I've gotten my head around it. But, no, one of my best friends, she and I were as close as two platonic people could be. And we'd known each other for 20 years, and she had developed some substance stuff over the past few years, and she was really kind of contending with it, and she was going back and forth. She was living in Philly for a while. She was living in Pittsburgh. And she was kind of, you know, getting on top of things, and she and I talked all the time. It was just the fifth anniversary of her death a couple of weeks ago. It was like the first day of Sonic Temple, and it came up in my calendar, and I got hammered that day. And so, yeah, 5 years, but I found out 4 years ago. I found out a year later because I hadn't heard from her, and she and I talked a lot. And I thought, enough time had gone by, and I thought, well, maybe she's just, you know, there are periods, if you're someone in recovery, who kind of, you might sequester yourself from people that you, or I thought, well, maybe she's in a bad way and is embarrassed to tell me or whatever. But we always had a very, very candid relationship, but she was one of my very closest friends. And yeah, I found out about a year after she died, and like she alluded to there, I knew it was an overdose because the obituary just said, after a terrible accident. And I was like, well, that wasn't automobile. And her parents wanted nothing to do with explaining to people. They didn't talk to her friends. I tracked down one of her friends that I knew, and she's like, they didn't have a service. They didn't talk to anybody. They didn't want it, like they didn't want to admit what happened, or they didn't want to contend with it or whatever. And so then I was like, well, I'm not going to call her parents a year later and go, hey, remember me? What happened? And so you just kind of have to sit with it. So yeah, to find out in that way is an awful, awful thing. And so I guess I for what it's worth, I guess I'm glad she found that segment, but yeah, it's wild. I don't know. Sorry to hear about that, ma'am. I got a break here. 35192. You want to send a text? You can watch the show on our YouTube channel, irrespective of what your algorithm is feeding you. You can find it there. 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
27: White victim, female, pretty, wealthy.
26: A white woman's murder shocks the city. A black man from the projects comes forward with information about the case.
28: He says the police are his friends.
26: But out of nowhere, he goes from star witness to prime suspect.
28: And then that's it. They turn on him.
26: The system is hungry for a conviction. Lee Harris is sentenced to 90 years.
29: I get 90 years for killing somebody I have never seen.
26: Behind bars, Lee finds an unlikely ally in his cellie, Robert. The pair are like chalk and cheese. There's no way their paths would ever cross on the outside. But as a fellow inmate, Robert sees through the lies and vows to do the unthinkable. Clear Lee's name.
0: This is a prepaid collect call from an inmate at
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16: Sometimes I get really overwhelmed when I think about, like, 10 years from now I'll be 30. What's the sound then? What are the choices I've made at that point? Oh my God, what does my life look like?
5: Then there are the people you may not recognize by name, but who witnessed some of the most important events in modern history. Along the way, I'll speak with some of the legendary correspondents who reported the stories, as well as those whose lives were altered after sitting down with 60. Together, we'll hear how much our world has changed.
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0: are you celebrating National Corn on the Cob Day today with anything special?
1: Not today, no. This, I'm skipping it this year.
0: Jess?
2: Corn.
0: Rob, she's celebrating National Corn on the Cob Day with corn.
1: With corn, yeah.
2: No, I'm making these little corn on the cob things for Wesley's birthday party. That's so funny. I was
0: and
2: just
0: when
2: at that.
0: When is his birthday?
2: His birthday is next Wednesday.
0: Okay.
2: But his party's on the weekend.
0: The wait a second. The 20th is his birth. No, no, I'm sorry. The 17th is his birthday.
2: Mm-hmm.
0: Huh. It's the day of my father's funeral, Rob. That's what they call the circle of life.
1: Hakuna Matata.
0: Hakuna Matata. Speaking of which, our friend Don Jameson will be back on the show next week. Not to mention this Monday, we're going to have Martin Malloy on the show. I don't know that you've met Martin Malloy, Rob.
1: No.
0: He began doing stand-up a long time ago under the tutelage of our friend Bill Squire. He used to perform under the name Schizo Bill. He is a paranoid schizophrenic, but he's quite accomplished. And recently, he blew up big because he got the golden ticket over there on Kill Tony. Now, I don't know what that is. I don't know what the golden ticket is. But he went viral, and he blew up from that. And they're having a fundraiser for him at the Winchester next week to, I guess, get him back out there. And so he'll be in here on Monday, and I will chat with him about that. I don't know if young Will Squire is going to be with him. But that'll be Monday, and then our friend Don Jameson will be checking in on Wednesday of next week. But today, National Corn on the Cob Day. What is the significance, Jess, of the corn on the cob for your kid's birthday?
2: I'm making them like little popcorn, putting them in little bags, and then I'm going to wrap tissue paper around them. They'll look like corn on the cob.
0: I see what you mean. I see what you mean. Well, it's very sweet. Now, it's his first birthday.
2: Mm-hmm.
0: And parents, and I'm no different, when my son was a year old, we did this whole big thing. I probably spent a grand on this thing, Rob. And then you go, why?
1: Uh-huh.
0: They won't remember. It's basically for the adults who show up.
2: 100%.
0: Right? Yeah.
2: That's why it's going to be my theme.
0: Your theme, right. But he's too young to eat popcorn.
2: He's not eating it.
0: What will you do with it? Oh, this is like for people who show up?
2: Yeah.
0: Okay.
2: It's a farmer's market theme.
0: Farmer's market theme.
2: Mm-hmm. Before, like, in the following years, it's going to be like, I don't know, dinosaurs or whatever he likes. I don't know.
0: You mean for now, it's just something you like?
2: Yeah. Well, it's supposed to be my baby shower theme, and then my baby shower theme turned into no theme.
0: Wait.
2: This is the theme.
0: Your baby shower theme was supposed to be corn?
2: No, farmer's market.
0: Farmer's market?
2: Yeah.
0: Your baby shower theme was farmer's market.
2: It was supposed to be, but it turned out to be no theme.
0: Why is that?
2: It just got too complicated.
0: Who was supposed to throw it for you?
2: Myself.
0: You were throwing your own baby shower.
2: I mean, my friend helped me, yeah.
0: Aren't family members and friends supposed to throw you?
2: I was living in Chicago at the time, too, so I had to keep driving back and forth.
0: That's what I mean. I assume you'd come back here, but your friends were here.
2: Yeah, and my family was here.
0: Right. Wouldn't they plan and throw you a baby shower and you would come back for it?
2: No.
0: I mean, that's historically been my understanding, is that other people throw a party for you.
2: Is that how it goes?
0: And then you just enjoy it because you're the mother-to-be. You threw your own baby shower and said, since I'm doing it, it's going to be farmer's market themed.
2: Yeah, and it turned out to be no theme. But my sister and my friend helped me.
0: You have three sisters.
2: Yeah.
0: None of them are like...
2: Well, my twin helped.
0: That's what I mean. But the other two aren't like... Don't sweat it. We've got this.
2: Nope.
0: We'll give you the date. You'll come home and we'll throw you a baby shower.
2: Nope.
0: I don't recall what you, I've probably asked you before. Are you the first one of your sisters to have a kid?
2: Yeah.
0: Okay. So this is at the time they didn't know. You didn't know the sex, right?
2: I did.
0: Oh, you did. Mm-hmm. So this is going to be the first, not just grandchild, but the first nephew in your family.
2: Yep. They love him so much.
0: But you ended up having to throw your own baby shower.
2: And I mean, that's fine. It was done my way on mm-hmm. what I wanted, so.
0: Mm-hmm. Well, Rob.
2: Times have changed.
0: Rob, we've been gone. This

0: See, this day's a little, this week's a little hinky because we were gone Monday through Wednesday.
1: Yeah, yeah.
0: Because I was out of town. Rob was out of town. Uh-huh. We were all out of town. So the Jess tank, it's in a weird spot because it should be full.
1: Oh, it's not.
0: Huh. Why is that, though?
1: Well, it just depleted fast.
2: Was it the stone thing?
0: A couple of hours?
1: The stone thing didn't help. This story has particularly...
0: but she had to throw her own baby shower.
1: No, no, I understand. I've listened. I hear it.
2: I didn't know people were supposed to throw it for you.
1: But, like, you don't have that
0: conversation with anybody? You've never had a friend who had a kid?
2: No.
0: You don't know
1: what
0: anyone
1: about anybody that's ever been married?
0: You don't know anybody who's had a kid and other people are throwing them,
1: a bridal shower. Yeah. You don't throw your own bridal shower.
2: My sister just did.
0: Did you have a bachelorette party?
2: For who?
0: Oh, I guess you weren't married, were you?
1: No.
0: I was thinking she got married some point.
2: I'm not married, no.
0: No, but your friend
1: got married, did they have a bridal shower prior to the wedding?
2: No, she didn't have a bridal shower.
1: Did she have a bachelorette party?
2: Yeah, we went to Columbus.
1: Okay. Did she do all of the work, or did you guys help plan it?
2: Oh, yeah, we helped plan it.

0: Bob, does it give you any sense of comfort that tomorrow is Friday?
1: Yes. Yeah.
2: Oh, I have an update on those steaks.
3: Oh, good for you.
0: All right.
2: They're in my freezer. That's it.
1: So you went to the house and got the stuff?
2: I did.
1: That's the update.
2: Yep, and now they're in my freezer. Mm-hmm. Will they ever get to my dad? Stay tuned.
0: Oh, wow. That was amazing.
1: That was,
0: why didn't Rick Clattler come into us with that one, Rob? Wow. I guess he's gone for the day. If only he'd known. Mm. Well, anyway. Happy Corn on the Cob Day. I was never into corn on the cob. Like, I know, like, elote is like the processed food flavor of the moment, you know? They put elote in everything.
1: Yeah.
2: Isn't that with the tajin?
0: Well, it's like, it's got this, it's grilled, it's got this sauce on it, and then it's, like, yeah, chili powder and lime, and, like, I get why people like it. It was never my thing. Like, I don't, it ain't for me. But it's every, ex-girlfriend of mine is Mexican. She lived in this neighborhood called Pilsen. It was 93% Mexican in southwest neighborhood in Chicago. And they would have a corn fest every year. She's like, I'm going to go to corn fest. Okay. I'll eat something else. Like, I'm not trying to be a killjoy, but I get a tamale or something like that, right? There's all kinds of stuff I like. I'm just not having, walking around, eating elote. It ain't for me.
2: Well, I got to cut the, if I have a corn on the cob, I cut the little corns off.
0: Wait, the you de-cob the corn?
2: Yeah.
0: Yeah. You get
2: I don't like the corn in my teeth.
1: You get kernels. You cut the kernels off.
0: You get the niblets off. You just make them niblets.
3: This, Rob, is a chess-level event.
1: I take the corn and cut the corns off.
0: I'll tell you what. I would do that. I think corn on the cob for me, it's the pain in the ass of the delivery system. You know, if somebody were like, you know, take the knife, cut all the kernels off the cob and then eat it that way because it still tastes like grilled corn, that ain't bad. But I'm perfectly fine cooking a can of corn. Perfectly fine doing that.
1: But that's also the best part of corn on the cob.
0: What is?
1: The delivery system is the same whether you're eating it or pooping it. It's on the cob. It does the exact same thing in and out.
0: Garbage in, garbage out.
1: That's right.
0: Yeah, okay. Well, there is a gastronomical consistency there, I guess.
1: So you don't like Mexican street corn? You won't eat that?
0: Who, me?
1: Yeah.
0: Don't care for it.
1: Oh,
0: nope.
1: Man, I love it.
0: Nope. I know. It's really popular.
1: I don't.
0: That's why they put that elote flavoring and everything now. I'm like, nope, don't like it.
1: I will also, at times, depending on where I am and what I'm doing, I will cut the corn off.
0: Well, that's what she's talking about.
1: I just don't cut the I understand. The corns. She cuts the corns off the corn.
0: Cuts the corns off, yes.
1: Cuts the corns off
0: the corn. She has bunions on her feet and corns on her cob,
1: and
0: Rob.
1: She cuts them off.
0: Cuts them off.
1: Cuts the corns off the corn.
0: Yep.
2: Put a little butter, a little salt, a little pepper, mix it together.
0: There you go. Alan, if I remember correctly, you're a person who doesn't feel hungry. I just got struck with such a hunger pang, it completely made me lose my train of thought. Made me wonder if you've ever experienced physical pain from not eating. Fades after a minute or so, but it hasn't happened to me for a long time. Could it just be gas, sir or madam? Is there any chance that that's all it is?
1: Scusi.
0: Oop. Oop, oop, oop, oop. Oh.
1: Oh, my.
0: Oh, good God.
1: Oh, good gravy. Excuse me. Hey, pardon me. Excuse me.
0: No, I'm not somebody who... It's not that I never feel hungry. Obviously, if I hadn't eaten for a couple days, you know, every once in a while, I'll be like, I'm hungry. But that almost never happens. I just eat to keep things moving and, you know. Ron in Corning, New York. What's up, Ron?
4: Hey, guys. Welcome back.
0: Thank you, sir.
4: Couple quick things. The big boy train has gone through Corning and Elmira today.
0: Yep.
4: So.
0: We had it here on Monday.
4: I have to give you your flowers. When you played a sum of while you were gone and I heard the Batman theme set to Farts. That is chef's kiss, I must say.
0: Oh, yeah? I liked it at the time, man. When I put it together, I thought I was just the funniest friggin' person on the planet. Subsequently, I mean, it's very, very low-hanging fruit, but it's okay.
1: Oh, I still do. I love it.
0: Oh, really?
1: Oh, yeah.
0: Well, because I made it because we were talking about, like, Little Caesars at the time was making Batman logo pizzas or something, and I don't know. All right, well, I'm glad you liked it, Ron.
4: Yeah, low-hanging fruit is still fruit, Alan.
0: It is still fruit, baby. I say it all the time. All right, thank you, Ron. Appreciate it. The great Danny Elfman, Ron, collaborated with me on this.
1: Yep.

0: really, the syncopation.
1: How long did it take you to make?
0: Not long.
1: No?
0: Not long. Pro Tools.
1: I know, but still, you got the timing it and
0: yeah,
1: the
0: not
1: right
0: long.
1: Fart in the right place.
0: Listen, when I had my old setup, when we were in Independence, I had a whole production studio to myself, man. I could get in there and whip stuff up very, very quickly. I don't have that anymore. Want some more Brian before we go?
1: Yes, please.
0: Okay.
2: Wake me up before we go, because I'm not planning on going solo. Wake me up before we go, take me dancing tonight.
0: Wake me up before we go,
1: I love that he's not going solo. Like he's together. We go, go.
0: Wake me up before we go,
1: I like that
2: Wake
1: one.
2: Wake me up before we go, because I'm not planning on going solo. Wake me up before we go, take me dancing tonight.
0: George Michael, but I'll tell you what, you got nothing on Brian.

0: takes, and I can't takes no more. I'm going to go de-cob some corn, Rob.
1: No, de-corn.
0: De-corn some corn.
1: Yeah.
0: De-corn some corn.
1: Cut the corns off the corn.
0: Yeah. Like that Shinedown song.
1: Yep.
0: All right. We got to go. Thanks, guys, for hanging out. Catch you again tomorrow. More Chappelle tickets tomorrow, by the way. Tuesday night. You won't have to wait long. They just announced it. They go on sale. He comes through town. Rocket Arena on Tuesday. Pulling Up is the show. No Guardians, right? So the Corey Roddick Experience tonight. Man, that's fun. You're in good shape. Rob, where can people find you on social media?
1: WMMS Rob on Instagram.
0: Jess?
2: WMMS just Jess.
0: You have a corn recipe that you like to pass along to people on social media, anything like that?
2: Yeah, just check my Instagram. I'll post it later.
0: Uh-huh. You sure will. All right, I'm Alan Cox Show on your socials. Thank you guys very much for hanging out. 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I had the first person in public, Rob, first person ever say, hey, big fan of the pod. 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And so that's what they said to me. 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I'm going to send out some more of those tomorrow morning. Alan at AlanCoxShow.com. And that's it. 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And we'll talk to you again tomorrow. Thanks for hanging out. See you in hell.
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4: 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Be careful of what you do. 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Stay light on your mental feet. One slip and you know you're through.

me. I'm back. It's Buzzer Radio, 100.7 WMMS. Corey Roddick in for your Thursday night. Well, I wasn't supposed to be here tonight. I was supposed to be in Fort Wayne, Indiana. Diamond Dave, David Lee Roth, for the second time in a week. The show was canceled before we left to the next city, so we're home tonight to rock this big with Stone Temple Pilots. We got Plush, 100.7.

gonna come with me because you look so fine that I really wanna make you mine. 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

trying to come with me because you look so fine that I really want to make you mine. 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
3: 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I'm Timbo, and on the Sports Slice podcast, we cut through the noise, breaking down the biggest moments, the plays, the controversies, and the stories behind the headlines that nobody else is telling. 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
7: A quiet residential neighborhood erupts in chaos. Carmine Galante, the feared boss of the Bonanno crime family, lies dead, his cigar still clutched between his teeth.
8: Masked men walked into Joe and Mary's luncheonette in Brooklyn today and gunned down Carmine Galante, a man believed to be the most powerful mafia chieftain in the country.
7: The execution sent shockwaves through the criminal underworld and set the stage for one of the most pivotal criminal cases in New York City history. From the minds behind the acclaimed television series comes Law and Order: Criminal Justice System. This isn't a scripted drama. These are real stories told by the people who have lived them.
9: My father should have been a dead man.
7: For decades, the mafia had New York City in a stranglehold, with law enforcement seemingly powerless to intervene. But the murder of Carmine Galante marked the beginning of the end. Discover how a group of young prosecutors took on the mafia, and with the help of law enforcement, brought down its most powerful figures. I'm Anasika Nicolazzi, and from Wolf Entertainment and iHeart Podcasts, this is Law & Order: Criminal Justice System.
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Joe Bon Jovi. Dude doesn't even quite understand the concept of touring. Because Bon Jovi's all crowing about how they're going out on their comeback tour and going to be bringing the noise. Well, they're playing 5 shows in New York City and like 3 shows in the UK. That's not a tour. That's a handful of dates, whatever. Make your money, Johnny. 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

You know, I hear the song, and now that I've been out of high school 30 years, you'd think I'd be over these things. Every time this Candlebox song starts, I think of the bitch who broke my heart in high school and how I still hope she suffers. This is MMS.

We call it I Can't Believe It's Not Tool. But I can believe it kicks ass because, well, Maynard kicks ass. Mr. Keenan's side project, A Perfect Circle's back. New stuff's called Starless. 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

0: They are a perfect circle. You got Starless rocking your Thursday night with the Buzzard. We are 100.7 WMMS. It's happening. Corey Roddick and Alan Cox show back in with you tomorrow afternoon at 2. And you want to make sure you're hanging out with those guys because, well, I've been sitting here talking about David Lee Roth this whole time. But the Alan Cox Show, they're going to get you in to check out Sammy Hagar. Make sure you're hanging out with them tomorrow in the middays right here. 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And hang on, man. Let's get Aerosmith on the way, Tool, and here, have your Linkin Park, too. It's next.
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8: A few miles from the glass spires of Midtown Atlanta lies the South River Forest. 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